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2: 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Right in the beginning, we actually had a really pretty severe accident, and Spirit FM actually has been a part of our life almost the whole time. 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We now have our two granddaughters, and we just recently did a day sponsorship for each of them on their birthdays. Just the smile and the joy on all their faces, including my son and their mother. 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And it has really, truly been a blessing throughout all our time here in Florida and continues to be a blessing to all of us every day.
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1: So every ear of corn has an even number of rows on it. Every single corn.
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1: I was like, guys, can we just appreciate God and how cool his creation is?
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0: 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What if I told you? I'm helping you live with Spirit.
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0: Spirit FM is grateful to our day sponsors, Rose and Terry Pelfrey. Their message is, today is in memory of Chad Gary, our son-in-law who passed away on this day 13 years ago, remembering you on your heavenly birthday. 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
1: Hey, this is Micah Tyler with the message of my new song, Perfectly. 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Don't know how you do it, but you do it perfectly. I want to be perfect. When other people are brave, all I see is fear in my life, and then I remember that it's God's perfect love that casts out that fear. I feel like every time that I make a turn, it is heading down another broken road when I remember that God has a perfect plan for my life. When we throw up our hands and we confess the places that we fall short, that's when God's perfect love shows up and loves us perfectly.
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Hey, it's Jamie. Great to be with you tonight. So my wife, Christy, God bless her, she wants to get one of these Ford Transit vans. We got a lot of kids. Got a newborn, little Alexander. He's number 5. So we have a Nissan Armada, which is a big third-row SUV, and then we also have like a four-door sedan. But I'm like, man, you don't want one of those. Really? Those things are like, no offense if you have one. Like, I get it. There's a lot of seats. But, man, they are just, that's what the air conditioning and the plumbing guys like cruise around in. I'm not driving around the Ford Transit, man. But she wants one. So we'll probably end up getting. My advice was, well, how about this? Think about this. It seems like it's an insane thing to pile 4 kids and an infant into one car anymore because, I mean, you can imagine the noise level. So why don't we just travel as a family in 2 separate vehicles? Think about it. It'll be peaceful. It'll be more quiet. We won't have to get another car, you know, and it'll just be more relaxing drive. I'm thinking we'll just drive separately. So that's my pitch to her. I'll let you know how that turns out.

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Yeah, Hopesgiving is coming up next week. Please know that your support is needed. It just takes 2 minutes to partner with us. It's an awesome thing. My name is Jamie. Jeremy Kemp coming up, also Danny Gilkey. Hope you are well this week. You are standing strong in the faith. You know, we need to rise up as church. You know, I almost said rise up more than ever, but really nothing has changed since the ascension, really. And the disciples went out and to preach the gospel to the corners of the earth. I mean, the commission is the same. The trials, the tribulations are the same. But, you know, I feel like when I see Christians courageously live their gospel calling, their baptismal calling, it encourages and motivates me, you know, whether it's something I see on social media or if I see somebody on the side of the road with a sign that says, Jesus love you, you know, whatever it may be. I just feel that it is encouraging and wonderful. So all that to say, I hope that we are all courageously living in the gospel today. Let us all persevere. Let us all encourage each other on the path.

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0: 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Here's what you missed.
1: Gary's a retired farmer, so he knows a lot about corn.
2: Okay.
1: He's like, guys, you want to pick some corn? We got the coolest fact. My mind was blown.
2: Okay.
1: So every ear of corn has an even number of rows on it. Every single corn.
2: There's never an odd number. A corn with an odd number of rows?
1: I was like, guys, can we just appreciate God and how cool his creation is?
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0: perfectly. Hi, I'm Greg Schutte, Director of Marriage Works Ohio, Catholic therapist and author of the Building a Eucharistic Marriage course. When mistakes are made, pride usually dictates to us the same old script. They got themselves into this mess, they need to get themselves out. But is it important that they do it alone? Is this just another form of vengeance? I find it interesting that Jesus knew that pride, shame, or confusion could cause his bride to stumble again. And so he sought them out in the upper room, on the road to Emmaus, from the shore while they were out in the boats. Are we not to do the same? 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

What Greats Can Do, Cochran and Company coming up. My name is Jamie. In for Fran. In almost the weekend. I think I'm looking forward to the slowdown. I normally don't say it this time of year. Like, summer's winding down. I get a little bummed about that. But, you know, I'm generally looking forward to the eventual cooling off. And, you know, I feel like we always talk about this, but what is this, September? It was late last month that I went into Lowe's and the Halloween stuff was already in the store. I know, it's such like a tired conversation, like Halloween's already in the store, Christmas. But what's funny, the reason I bring it up is because my younger kids don't like that stuff. And we go in the Lowe's quite often because we're doing renovations on our home ourselves. So we're like there frequently. And we walk in and the two-year-old just like if she could not like hold on to me any tighter, because those things are the scary stuff in Lowe's now. I mean, it's like commercial grade amusement park stuff. It's ridiculous, like the level of scary that's happening. And anyway, all that to say, looking forward to the seasons ahead, the fall, the flavors, the fun, the friendly scary stuff, I guess. And most importantly, you know, hopefully a little bit of a slowdown so we can truly focus on things that matter, like family and our faith and our relationship with Christ.

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You're gonna be alright.

0: If I had to describe my relationship with the Holy Spirit, I'd say he's probably my best friend. Hey, I'm Francesca from Evenings and Sunday Praise. I came to know Jesus through personal encounters with the Holy Spirit, especially through music, where I could sense the Lord speaking directly to my heart. But lately, I've been in a drier season of prayer. I haven't been hearing him as clearly, and the Lord has been drawing me towards something I'd avoided for years: structured prayer. I've started praying the Liturgy of the Hours and taking daily rosary walks with my husband. You know, years ago, I thought those prayers might feel rigid or impersonal. Instead, they've become a gift. When I don't have the words, they give me words to pray. And when I don't feel anything, they help me remain close to him. What I resisted for so long has become the very way that the Lord is loving me today, reminding me that his presence doesn't depend on my feelings.
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It's Jamie, How Good God Is. Coming up, also, Jeremy Camp's Out of My Hands. He is a good God. I love those little, like, shoulder bumps he gives you every now and then, just to let you know, like, I'm with you. You know, like, when you walk by a friend or something, you just give him a little nudge on the shoulder, like, hey, what's up? Good to see you. You know, that happened to me on Sunday. I was in Mass, and I knew I was not, I hadn't gone to confession, so I wasn't going to receive Christ in the Eucharist, and I needed to have that sacrament of reconciliation. But I was like, you know what? I'm just going to receive him. And I really want to encounter Christ. I really need this today. But I knew I shouldn't, right? And I was back and forth on it. And then as it turns out, talk about a little nudge from the Spirit. The homily that day from Father Anthony Astrab at Our Lady of Perpetual Health was on that very thing about correcting brothers and sisters, correcting ourselves when we need it, when we know we're being sinful, when we see our brothers and sisters doing something. And he used that example of receiving Christ in the Eucharist when you're not in that state of grace, and when you should, if you have mortal sin on you, to not do that. And it was just, I was sitting there in the pew, and I'm like, it was like the Holy Spirit just nudged me, going, come on, you know what the right thing to do is. And of course, I did not receive. But I just, those moments where God shows you how good he is.

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And music for those who seek eternal life. Eternal life. 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

Let's take a minute for prayer. My name is Jamie, and thanks for joining me. In the name of the Father, and of the Son, and of the Holy Spirit. Today we're taking a look at Luke 6, 27 through 28. Jesus said to his disciples, "To you who hear, I say, love your enemies, do good to those who hate you, bless those who curse you, pray for those who mistreat you." Jesus, through the Immaculate Heart of Mary, we offer our night prayers to you. We are grateful for the day behind and all the blessings. And we come before you before we rest to examine our conscience and to ask for mercy of all the things that we have done that were sinful and the things that we failed to do that you asked us to do. Lord, have mercy. Christ, have mercy. Lord, have mercy. Father, forgive us our sins and help us to rest tonight. Send our angels to minister to us, watch over us, protect us, so that we could rise and live with spirit, to courageously live the gospel. Our Father, who art in heaven, hallowed be thy name. Thy kingdom come, thy will be done on earth as it is in heaven. Give us this day our daily bread, and forgive us our trespasses as we forgive those who trespass against us. And lead us not into temptation, but deliver us from evil. Hail Mary, full of grace, the Lord is with thee. Blessed art thou among women, and blessed is the fruit of thy womb, Jesus. Holy Mary, Mother of God, pray for our sinners now and at the hour of our death. And glory be to the Father, and to the Son, and to the Holy Spirit, as it was in the beginning, is now, and ever shall be, world without end. Amen.

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Man, stick around. We're all going to meditate on the life of Christ here in the 11 o'clock hour. Build ourselves up in that relationship with the Lord. Be fortified in our faith so we can rest tonight and we can wait tomorrow to stand against any attack that may come our way. To be able to take control of the thoughts in our minds that want to keep us down. 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
1: In the name of the Father, and of the Son, and of the Holy Spirit.
2: Amen.
1: I believe in God, the Father Almighty, creator of heaven and earth, and in Jesus Christ, his only Son, our Lord. He was conceived by the power of the Holy Spirit and born of the Virgin Mary. He suffered under Pontius Pilate, was crucified, died, and was buried. He descended to the dead. On the third day, he arose again. He ascended into heaven and is seated at the right hand of the Father. He will come again to judge the living and the dead.
2: I believe in the Holy Spirit, the Holy Catholic Church, the communion of saints, the forgiveness of sins, the resurrection of the body, and life everlasting. Amen.
1: Our Father, who art in heaven, hallowed be thy name. Thy kingdom come, thy will be done, on earth as it is in heaven.
2: Give us this day our daily bread, and forgive us our trespasses, as we forgive those who trespass against us. And lead us not into temptation, but deliver us from evil. Amen. Hail Mary, full of grace, the Lord is with thee. Blessed art thou among women, and blessed is the fruit of thy womb, Jesus.
1: Holy Mary, Mother of God, pray for us sinners, now and at the hour of our death. Amen.
2: Hail Mary, full of grace, the Lord is with thee. Blessed art thou among women, and blessed is the fruit of thy womb, Jesus.
1: Holy Mary, Mother of God, pray for us sinners, now and at the hour of our death. Amen.
2: Hail Mary, full of grace, the Lord is with thee. Blessed art thou among women, and blessed is the fruit of thy womb, Jesus.
1: Holy Mary, Mother of God, pray for us sinners, now and at the hour of our death. Amen. Glory be to the Father, and to the Son, and to the Holy Spirit.
2: As it was in the beginning, is now, and ever shall be, world without end. Amen.
1: The first luminous mystery, the baptism in the Jordan. Our Father, who art in heaven, hallowed be thy name. Thy kingdom come, thy will be done, on earth as it is in heaven.
2: Give us this day our daily bread, and forgive us our trespasses, as we forgive those who trespass against us. And lead us not into temptation, but deliver us from evil. Amen.
1: Then Jesus came from Galilee to John at the Jordan to be baptized by him.
2: Hail Mary, full of grace, the Lord is with thee. Blessed art thou among women, and blessed is the fruit of thy womb, Jesus.
1: Holy Mary, Mother of God, pray for us sinners, now and at the hour of our death. Amen. John tried to prevent him, saying, I need to be baptized by you, and yet you are coming to me.
2: Hail Mary, full of grace, the Lord is with thee. Blessed art thou among women, and blessed is the fruit of thy womb, Jesus.
1: Holy Mary, Mother of God, pray for us sinners, now and at the hour of our death. Amen. Jesus said to him in reply, Allow it now.
2: Hail Mary, full of grace, the Lord is with thee. Blessed art thou among women, and blessed is the fruit of thy womb, Jesus.
1: Holy Mary, Mother of God, pray for us sinners, now and at the hour of our death. Amen. For thus it is fitting for us to fulfill all righteousness. Then he allowed him.
2: Hail Mary, full of grace, the Lord is with thee. Blessed art thou among women, and blessed is the fruit of thy womb, Jesus.
1: Holy Mary, Mother of God, pray for us sinners, now and at the hour of our death. Amen. After Jesus was baptized, he came up from the water.
2: Hail Mary, full of grace, the Lord is with thee. Blessed art thou among women, and blessed is the fruit of thy womb, Jesus.
1: Holy Mary, Mother of God, pray for us sinners, now and at the hour of our death. Amen. And behold, the heavens were opened for him.
2: Hail Mary, full of grace, the Lord is with thee. Blessed art thou among women, and blessed is the fruit of thy womb, Jesus.
1: Holy Mary, Mother of God, pray for us sinners, now and at the hour of our death. Amen. And he saw the Spirit of God descending like a dove and coming upon him.
2: Hail Mary, full of grace, the Lord is with thee. Blessed art thou among women, and blessed is the fruit of thy womb, Jesus.
1: Holy Mary, Mother of God, pray for us sinners, now and at the hour of our death. Amen. And a voice came from the heavens, saying,
2: Hail Mary, full of grace, the Lord is with thee. Blessed art thou among women, and blessed is the fruit of thy womb, Jesus.
1: Holy Mary, Mother of God, pray for us sinners, now and at the hour of our death. Amen. This is my beloved Son.
2: Hail Mary, full of grace, the Lord is with thee. Blessed art thou among women, and blessed is the fruit of thy womb, Jesus.
1: Holy Mary, Mother of God, pray for us sinners, now and at the hour of our death. Amen. With whom I am well pleased.
2: Hail Mary, full of grace, the Lord is with thee. Blessed art thou among women, and blessed is the fruit of thy womb, Jesus.
1: Holy Mary, Mother of God, pray for us sinners, now and at the hour of our death. Amen. Glory be to the Father, and to the Son, and to the Holy Spirit.
2: As it was in the beginning, is now, and ever shall be, world without end. Amen.
3: O my Jesus, forgive us our sins. Save us from the fires of hell. Lead all souls into heaven, especially those in most need of thy mercy.
1: The second luminous mystery, the wedding of Cana. Our Father, who art in heaven, hallowed be thy name. Thy kingdom come, thy will be done, on earth as it is in heaven.
2: Give us this day our daily bread, and forgive us our trespasses, as we forgive those who trespass against us. And lead us not into temptation, but deliver us from evil. Amen.
1: On the third day there was a wedding in Cana in Galilee, and the mother of Jesus was there. Jesus and his disciples were also invited to the wedding.
2: Hail Mary, full of grace, the Lord is with thee. Blessed art thou among women, and blessed is the fruit of thy womb, Jesus.
1: Holy Mary, Mother of God, pray for us sinners, now and at the hour of our death. Amen. When the wine ran short, the mother of Jesus said to him, "They have no wine." And Jesus said to her, "Woman, how does your concern affect me? My hour has not yet come."
2: Hail Mary, full of grace, the Lord is with thee. Blessed art thou among women, and blessed is the fruit of thy womb, Jesus.
1: Holy Mary, Mother of God, pray for us sinners, now and at the hour of our death. Amen. His mother said to the servers, "Do whatever he tells you."
2: Hail Mary, full of grace, the Lord is with thee. Blessed art thou among women, and blessed is the fruit of thy womb, Jesus.
1: Holy Mary, Mother of God, pray for us sinners, now and at the hour of our death. Amen. Now there were 6 stone water jars there for Jewish ceremonial washings, each holding 20 to 30 gallons. Jesus told them, "Fill the jars with water." So they filled them to the brim.
2: Hail Mary, full of grace, the Lord is with thee. Blessed art thou among women, and blessed is the fruit of thy womb, Jesus.
1: Holy Mary, Mother of God, pray for us sinners, now and at the hour of our death. Amen. Then he told them, "Draw some out now and take it to the head waiter." So they took it.
2: Hail Mary, full of grace, the Lord is with thee. Blessed art thou among women, and blessed is the fruit of thy womb, Jesus.
1: Holy Mary, Mother of God, pray for us sinners, now and at the hour of our death. Amen. And when the head waiter tasted the water that had become wine, without knowing where it came from, although the servers who had drawn the water knew, the head waiter called the bridegroom.
2: Hail Mary, full of grace, the Lord is with thee. Blessed art thou among women.

0: fruit of thy womb, Jesus.
1: Holy Mary, Mother of God, pray for us sinners, now and at the hour of our death. Amen. And his disciples began to believe in him.
0: Hail Mary, full of grace, the Lord is with thee. Blessed art thou among women, and blessed is the fruit of thy womb, Jesus.
1: Holy Mary, Mother of God, pray for us sinners, now and at the hour of our death. Amen. After this, he and his mother, his brothers, and his disciples went down to Capernaum and stayed there only a few days.
0: Hail Mary, full of grace, the Lord is with thee. Blessed art thou among women, and blessed is the fruit of thy womb, Jesus.
1: Holy Mary, Mother of God, pray for us sinners, now and at the hour of our death. Amen. Glory be to the Father, and to the Son, and to the Holy Spirit.
0: As it was in the beginning, is now, and ever shall be, world without end. Amen.
2: O my Jesus, forgive us our sins, save us from the fires of hell. Lead all souls into heaven, especially those in most need of thy mercy.
1: The third luminous mystery, the proclamation of the kingdom of God. Our Father, who art in heaven, hallowed be thy name. Thy kingdom come, thy will be done, on earth as it is in heaven.
0: Give us this day our daily bread, and forgive us our trespasses, as we forgive those who trespass against us. And lead us not into temptation, but deliver us from evil. Amen.
1: This is the time of fulfillment. The kingdom of God is at hand. Repent and believe in the gospel.
0: Hail Mary, full of grace, the Lord is with thee. Blessed art thou among women, and blessed is the fruit of thy womb, Jesus.
1: Holy Mary, Mother of God, pray for us sinners, now and at the hour of our death. Amen. They came bringing to him a paralytic carried by four men. Unable to get near Jesus because of the crowd, they opened up the roof above him. After they had broken through, they let down the mat on which the paralytic was lying.
0: Hail Mary, full of grace, the Lord is with thee. Blessed art thou among women, and blessed is the fruit of thy womb, Jesus.
1: Holy Mary, Mother of God, pray for us sinners, now and at the hour of our death. Amen. When Jesus saw their faith, he said to the paralytic, Child, your sins are forgiven.
0: Hail Mary, full of grace, the Lord is with thee. Blessed art thou among women, and blessed is the fruit of thy womb, Jesus.
1: Holy Mary, Mother of God, pray for us sinners, now and at the hour of our death. Amen. Now some of the scribes were sitting there asking themselves, Why does this man speak that way? He is blaspheming. Who but God alone can forgive sins?
0: Hail Mary, full of grace, the Lord is with thee. Blessed art thou among women, and blessed is the fruit of thy womb, Jesus.
1: Holy Mary, Mother of God, pray for us sinners, now and at the hour of our death. Amen. Jesus immediately knew in his mind what they were thinking to themselves, so he said, Why are you thinking such things in your hearts? Which is easier to say to the paralytic, Your sins are forgiven, or to say, Rise, pick up your mat, and walk?
0: Hail Mary, full of grace, the Lord is with thee. Blessed art thou among women, and blessed is the fruit of thy womb, Jesus.
1: Holy Mary, Mother of God, pray for us sinners, now and at the hour of our death. Amen. But that you may know that the Son of Man has authority to forgive sins on earth, he said to the paralytic, I say to you, rise, pick up your mat, and go home.
0: Hail Mary, full of grace, the Lord is with thee. Blessed art thou among women, and blessed is the fruit of thy womb, Jesus.
1: Holy Mary, Mother of God, pray for us sinners, now and at the hour of our death. Amen. He rose, picked up his mat at once, and went away in the sight of everyone. They were all astounded and glorified God, saying, We have never seen anything like this.
0: Hail Mary, full of grace, the Lord is with thee. Blessed art thou among women, and blessed is the fruit of thy womb, Jesus.
1: Holy Mary, Mother of God, pray for us sinners, now and at the hour of our death. Amen. Once again he went out along the sea. All the crowd came to him, and he taught them.
0: Hail Mary, full of grace, the Lord is with thee. Blessed art thou among women, and blessed is the fruit of thy womb, Jesus.
1: Holy Mary, Mother of God, pray for us sinners, now and at the hour of our death. Amen. So I tell you, her many sins have been forgiven hence. She has shown great love. But the one to whom little is forgiven loves little. He said to her, Your sins are forgiven.
0: Hail Mary, full of grace, the Lord is with thee. Blessed art thou among women, and blessed is the fruit of thy womb, Jesus.
1: Holy Mary, Mother of God, pray for us sinners, now

0: and at the hour of our death. Amen. And when he had said this, he breathed on them and said to them, Receive the Holy Spirit. Whose sins you forgive are forgiven them, and whose sins you retain are retained.
1: Hail Mary, full of grace, the Lord is with thee. Blessed art thou among women, and blessed is the fruit of thy womb, Jesus.
0: Holy Mary, Mother of God, pray for us sinners, now and at the hour of our death. Amen. Glory be to the Father, and to the Son, and to the Holy Spirit.
1: As it was in the beginning, is now, and ever shall be, world without end. Amen.
2: O my Jesus, forgive us our sins, save us from the fires of hell. Lead all souls into heaven, especially those in most need of thy mercy.
0: The fourth luminous mystery, the Transfiguration. Our Father, who art in heaven, hallowed be thy name. Thy kingdom come, thy will be done, on earth as it is in heaven.
1: Give us this day our daily bread, and forgive us our trespasses, as we forgive those who trespass against us. And lead us not into temptation, but deliver us from evil. Amen.
0: While he was still speaking,
1: Hail Mary, full of grace, the Lord is with thee. Blessed art thou among women, and blessed is the fruit of thy womb, Jesus.
0: Holy Mary, Mother of God, pray for us sinners, now and at the hour of our death. Amen. A cloud came.
1: Hail Mary, full of grace, the Lord is with thee. Blessed art thou among women, and blessed is the fruit of thy womb, Jesus.
0: Holy Mary, Mother of God, pray for us sinners, now and at the hour of our death. Amen. And cast a shadow over them.
1: Hail Mary, full of grace, the Lord is with thee. Blessed art thou among women, and blessed is the fruit of thy womb, Jesus.
0: Holy Mary, Mother of God, pray for us sinners, now and at the hour of our death. Amen. And they became frightened when they entered the cloud.
1: Hail Mary, full of grace, the Lord is with thee. Blessed art thou among women, and blessed is the fruit of thy womb, Jesus.
0: Holy Mary, Mother of God, pray for us sinners, now and at the hour of our death. Amen. Then from the cloud came a voice that said,
1: Hail Mary, full of grace, the Lord is with thee. Blessed art thou among women, and blessed is the fruit of thy womb, Jesus.
0: Holy Mary, Mother of God, pray for us sinners, now and at the hour of our death. Amen. This is my chosen Son.
1: Hail Mary, full of grace, the Lord is with thee. Blessed art thou among women, and blessed is the fruit of thy womb, Jesus.
0: Holy Mary, Mother of God, pray for us sinners, now and at the hour of our death. Amen. Listen to him.
1: Hail Mary, full of grace, the Lord is with thee. Blessed art thou among women, and blessed is the fruit of thy womb, Jesus.
0: Holy Mary, Mother of God, pray for us sinners, now and at the hour of our death. Amen. After the voice had spoken, Jesus was found alone.
1: Hail Mary, full of grace, the Lord is with thee. Blessed art thou among women, and blessed is the fruit of thy womb, Jesus.
0: Holy Mary, Mother of God, pray for us sinners, now and at the hour of our death. Amen. They fell silent.
1: Hail Mary, full of grace, the Lord is with thee. Blessed art thou among women, and blessed is the fruit of thy womb, Jesus.
0: Holy Mary, Mother of God, pray for us sinners, now and at the hour of our death. Amen. And did not at that time tell anyone what they had seen.
1: Hail Mary, full of grace, the Lord is with thee. Blessed art thou among women, and blessed is the fruit of thy womb, Jesus.
0: Holy Mary, Mother of God, pray for us sinners, now and at the hour of our death. Amen. Glory be to the Father, and to the Son, and to the Holy Spirit.
1: As it was in the beginning, is now, and ever shall be, world without end. Amen.
2: O my Jesus, forgive us our sins, save us from the fires of hell. Lead all souls into heaven, especially those in most need of thy mercy.
0: The fifth luminous mystery, the institution of the Eucharist. While they were eating, he took bread, said the blessing, broke it, and gave it to them, and said, Take it, this is my body. Then he took a cup, gave thanks, and gave it to them, and they all drank from it. He said to them, This is my blood of the covenant, which will be shed for many. Amen, I say to you, I shall not drink again the fruit of the vine until the day when I drink it new in the kingdom of God. Then after singing a hymn, they went out to the Mount of Olives. Our Father, who art in heaven, hallowed be thy name. Thy kingdom come, thy will be done on earth as it is in heaven.
1: Give us this day our daily bread, and forgive us our trespasses, as we forgive those who trespass against us. And lead us not into temptation, but deliver us from evil. Amen.
0: Before the feast of Passover, Jesus knew that his hour had come to pass from this world to the Father. He loved his own in the world, and he loved them to the end.
1: Hail Mary, full of grace, the Lord is with thee. Blessed art thou among women, and blessed is the fruit of thy womb, Jesus.
0: Holy Mary, Mother of God, pray for us sinners, now and at the hour of our death. Amen. The devil had already induced Judas, son of Simon the Iscariot, to hand him over. So during supper, fully aware that the Father had put everything into his power, and that he had come from God and was returning to God, he rose from supper and took off his outer garments. He took a towel and tied it around his waist. Then he poured water into a basin and began to wash the disciples' feet and dry them with the towel around his waist. He came to Simon Peter, who said to him, "Master, are you going to wash my feet?" Jesus answered and said to him, "What I am doing, you do not understand now, but you will understand later." Peter said to him, "You will never wash my feet." Jesus answered him, "Unless I wash you, you will have no inheritance with me." Simon Peter said to him, "Master, then not only my feet, but my hands and my head as well."
1: Hail Mary, full of grace, the Lord is with thee. Blessed art thou among women, and blessed is the fruit of thy womb, Jesus.
0: Holy Mary, Mother of God, pray for us sinners, now and at the hour of our death. Amen. Jesus said to him, "Whoever has bathed has no need except to have his feet washed, for he is clean all over. So you are clean, but not all." For he knew who would betray him. For this reason he said, "Not all of you are clean." So when he had washed their feet, and put his garments back on, and reclined at table again, he said to them, "Do you realize what I have done for you? You call me teacher and master, and rightly so, for indeed I am. If I, therefore, the master and teacher, have washed your feet, you ought to wash one another's feet. I have given you a model to follow, so that as I have done for you, you should also do."
1: Hail Mary, full of grace, the Lord is with thee. Blessed art thou among women, and blessed is the fruit of thy womb, Jesus.
0: Holy Mary, Mother of God, pray for us sinners, now and at the hour of our death. Amen. Amen, amen, I say to you, no slave is greater than his master, nor any messenger greater than the one who sent him. If you understand this, blessed are you if you do it. I am not speaking of all of you. I know those whom I have chosen, but so that the scripture might be fulfilled, "The one who ate my food has raised his heel against me."
1: Hail Mary, full of grace, the Lord is with thee. Blessed art thou among women, and blessed is the fruit of thy womb, Jesus.
0: Holy Mary, Mother of God, pray for us sinners, now and at the hour of our death. Amen. From now on, I am telling you before it happens, so that when it happens, you may believe that I am. Amen, amen, I say to you, whoever receives the one I send receives me, and whoever receives me receives the one who sent me.
1: Hail Mary, full of grace, the Lord is with thee. Blessed art thou among women, and blessed is the fruit of thy womb, Jesus.
0: Holy Mary, Mother of God, pray for us sinners, now and at the hour of our death. Amen. When he had said this, Jesus was deeply troubled and testified, "Amen, amen, I say to you, one of you will betray me." The disciples looked at one another, at a loss as to whom he meant. One of his disciples, the one whom Jesus loved, was reclining at Jesus' side. So Simon Peter nodded to him to find out whom he meant. He leaned back against Jesus' chest and said to him, "Master, who is it?"
1: Hail Mary, full of grace, the Lord is with thee. Blessed art thou among women, and blessed is the fruit of thy womb, Jesus.
0: Holy Mary, Mother of God, pray for us sinners, now and at the hour of our death. Amen. Jesus answered, "It is the one to whom I hand the morsel after I have dipped it." So he dipped the morsel and took it and handed it to Judas, son of Simon the Iscariot. After he took the morsel, Satan entered him. So Jesus said to him, "What you are going to do, do quickly." Now none of those reclining at table realized why he had said this to him. Some thought that since Judas kept the money bag, Jesus had told him, "Buy what we need for the feast," or to give something to the poor. So he took the morsel and left at once, and it was night.
1: Hail Mary, full of grace, the Lord is with thee. Blessed art thou among women, and blessed is the fruit of thy womb, Jesus.
0: Holy Mary, Mother of God, pray for us sinners, now and at the hour of our death. Amen. When he had left, Jesus said, "Now is the Son of Man glorified, and God is glorified in him. If God is glorified in him, God will also glorify him in himself, and he will glorify him at once. My children, I will be with you only a little while longer. You will look for me, and as I told the Jews, where I go you cannot come, so now I say it to you.
1: Hail Mary, full of grace, the Lord is with thee. Blessed art thou among women, and blessed is the fruit of thy womb, Jesus.
0: Holy Mary, Mother of God, pray for us sinners, now and at the hour of our death. Amen. I give you a new commandment, love one another. As I have loved you, so you also should love one another. This is how all will know that you are my disciples, if you have love for one another. Simon Peter said to him, Master, where are you going? Jesus answered him, Where I am going, you cannot follow me now, though you will follow later.
1: Hail Mary, full of grace, the Lord is with thee. Blessed art thou among women, and blessed is the fruit of thy womb, Jesus.
0: Holy Mary, Mother of God, pray for us sinners, now and at the hour of our death. Amen. Peter said to him, Master, why can't I follow you now? I will lay down my life for you. Jesus answered, Will you lay down your life for me? Amen, amen, I say to you, the cock will not crow before you deny me three times.
1: Hail Mary, full of grace, the Lord is with thee. Blessed art thou among women, and blessed is the fruit of thy womb, Jesus.
0: Holy Mary, Mother of God, pray for us sinners, now and at the hour of our death. Amen. Glory be to the Father, and to the Son, and to the Holy Spirit.
1: As it was in the beginning, is now, and ever shall be, world without end. Amen.
2: O my Jesus, forgive us our sins, save us from the fires of hell. Lead all souls into heaven, especially those in most need of thy mercy.
1: Hail, Holy Queen, Mother of Mercy, our life, our sweetness, and our hope. To thee do we cry, poor banished children of Eve. To thee do we send up our sighs, mourning and weeping in this valley of tears. Turn then, most gracious Advocate, thine eyes of mercy upon us, and after this our exile, show unto us the blessed fruit of thy womb, Jesus. O clement, O loving, O sweet Virgin Mary,
0: pray for us, O Holy Mother of God,
1: that we may be made worthy of the promises of Christ.
3: The following universal prayer is attributed to Pope Clement XI. In the name of the Father, and of the Son, and of the Holy Spirit. Amen. Lord, I believe in you. Increase my faith. I trust in you. Strengthen my trust. I love you. Let me love you more and more. I am sorry for my sins. Deepen my sorrow. I worship you as my first beginning. I long for you as my last end. I praise you as my constant helper and call on you as my loving protector. Guide me by your wisdom. Correct me with your justice. Comfort me with your mercy. Protect me with your power. I offer you, Lord, my thoughts to be fixed on you, my words to have you for their theme, my actions to reflect my love for you, my sufferings to be endured for your greater glory. I want to do what you ask of me in the way you ask, for as long as you ask, because you ask it. Lord, enlighten my understanding, strengthen my will, purify my heart and make me holy. Help me to repent of my past sins and to resist temptation in the future. Help me to rise above my human weaknesses and to grow stronger as a Christian. Let me love you, my Lord and my God, and see myself as I really am, a pilgrim in this world, a Christian, called to respect and love all those whose lives I touch, those in authority over me, or those under my authority, my friends and my enemies. Help me to conquer anger with gentleness, greed by generosity, apathy by fervor. Help me to forget myself and reach out towards others. Make me prudent in planning, courageous in taking risks. Make me patient in suffering, unassuming in prosperity. Keep me, Lord, attentive in prayer, temperate in food and drink, diligent in my work, firm in my good intentions. Let my conscience be clear, my conduct without fault, my speech blameless, my life well ordered. Put me on guard against my human weaknesses. Let me cherish your love for me, keep your law, and come at last to your salvation. Teach me to realize that this world is passing, that my true future is the happiness of heaven, that life on earth is short, and the life to come eternal. Help me to prepare for death with a proper fear of judgment, but a greater trust in your goodness. Lead me safely through death to the endless joy of heaven. Grant this through Christ our Lord. Amen. In the name of the Father, and of the Son, and of the Holy Spirit. Amen.
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5: In the name of the Father, and of the Son, and of the Holy Spirit, amen. 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
6: You came to heal the contrite. 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
5: Lord, have mercy.
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6: Intercede for us at the right hand of the Father. 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
5: Lord, have mercy. May Almighty God have mercy on us, forgive us our sins, and bring us to everlasting life. Let us pray. O God, by whom we are redeemed and receive adoption, look graciously upon your beloved sons and daughters, that those who believe in Christ may receive true freedom and an everlasting inheritance. Through our Lord Jesus Christ, your Son, who lives and reigns with you in the unity of the Holy Spirit, God, forever and ever.
7: A reading from the first letter of St. Paul to the Corinthians. Brothers and sisters, knowledge inflates with pride, but love builds up. If anyone supposes he knows something, he does not yet know as he ought to know. But if one loves God, one is known by him. So about the eating of meat sacrificed to idols, we know that there is no idol in the world and that there is no God but one. Indeed, even though there are so-called gods in heaven and on earth, there are, to be sure, many gods and many lords. Yet for us, there is one God, the Father, from whom all things are and for whom we exist, and one Lord, Jesus Christ, through whom all things are and through whom we exist. But not all have this knowledge. There are some who have been so used to idolatry up until now that when they eat meat, sacrificed to idols, their conscience, which is weak, is defiled. Thus, through your knowledge, the weak person is brought to destruction, the brother for whom Christ died. When you sin in this way against your brothers and wound their consciences, weak as they are, you are sinning against Christ. Therefore, if food causes my brother to sin, I will never eat meat again, so that I may not cause my brother to sin. The word of the Lord. Thanks be to God. Responsorial psalm is, guide me, Lord, along the everlasting way. Guide me, Lord, along the everlasting way. O Lord, you have probed me and you know me. You know when I sit and when I stand. You understand my thoughts from afar. My journeys and my rest you scrutinize. With all my ways you are familiar. Guide me, Lord, along the everlasting way. Truly you have formed my inmost being. You knit me in my mother's womb. I give you thanks that I am fearfully, wonderfully made. Wonderful are your works. Guide me, Lord, along the everlasting way. Probe me, O God, and know my heart. Try me and know my thoughts. See if my way is crooked and lead me in the way of old. Guide me, Lord, along the everlasting way.

0: Alleluia, alleluia, alleluia. The Lord be with you. A reading from the Holy Gospel according to Luke. Jesus said to his disciples, "To you who hear, I say, love your enemies. Do good to those who hate you. Bless those who curse you. Pray for those who mistreat you. To the person who strikes you on the cheek, offer the other one as well. And from the person who takes your cloak, do not withhold even your tunic. Give to everyone who asks of you. And for the one who takes what is yours, do not demand it back. Do to others as you would have them do to you. For if you love those who love you, what credit is that to you? Even sinners love those who love them. And if you do good to those who do good to you, what credit is that to you? Even sinners do the same. If you lend money to those from whom you expect repayment, what credit is that to you? Even sinners lend to sinners and get back the same amount. But rather love your enemies and do good to them, and lend expecting nothing back. Then your reward will be great, and you will be children of the Most High. For he himself is kind to the ungrateful and the wicked. Be merciful, just as also your Father is merciful. Stop judging, and you will not be judged. Stop condemning, and you will not be condemned. Forgive, and you will be forgiven. Give, and gifts will be given to you. A good measure, packed together, shaken down, and overflowing, will be poured into your lap. For the measure with which you measure will in return be measured out to you." The Gospel of the Lord. I have a confession to make this morning. My philosophy of life actually comes out of the pages of comic books. Now, not the modern comics, mind you, but the old classics. Most everything I've ever needed to know, I've learned from reading Peanuts, Calvin and Hobbes, and The Far Side. I don't know if you remember those. Those were the classics. And speaking of the classics, does anybody remember The Wizard of Id? Okay, Wizard of Id. There was one strip in which the tyrannical king of Id, who stood only 3 feet tall, was talking to his people, whom he affectionately referred to as peasants, and he told them that they had to live by the golden rule. Now, the people complained that they did not know what the golden rule was. And so Troub, the kingdom's wandering minstrel, announced that the king's golden rule meant that whoever has the gold makes the rules. Okay, now, as I said, I get my philosophy from comic books. That one's not right. Okay, that's incorrect. The golden rule is also not do unto others before they do unto you. Those two are actually the exact opposite of what the golden rule is about. To understand the golden rule, we have to go to the one who gave it to us, and that's Jesus. We just read it in today's gospel. Do to others what you would have them do unto you. Now to do this, Jesus says we must love our enemies, do good to those who hate us, bless those who curse us, pray for those who mistreat us. To the person who strikes us on one cheek, to offer the other one as well. Now, all those seem to go against conventional wisdom. In fact, the last one, to the person who strikes you on one cheek, offer the other one as well. Now, that might make it sound like we are all supposed to be pacifist and that we're not allowed to defend ourselves if we're physically attacked. But that's not what Jesus is saying. We have a better understanding of what Jesus means in the Gospel of Matthew, where he says, "I say to you, offer no resistance to the one who is evil. When someone strikes you on your right cheek, turn the other to him as well." Now, in order for a right-handed person to strike someone on the right cheek, they would have to do it with the back of their hand. And according to Jewish rabbinical law, to hit a man with the back of the hand was twice as insulting as to hit him with the flat of the hand. Even today, we use the term, "That was a backhanded compliment." Right? It's an insult. So what Jesus is saying is, even if a man should direct at you the most deadly and calculated insult, you must on no account retaliate, and you must on no account resent it. As one Bible commentator put it, it will not happen very often, if at all, that anyone will slap you on the face. But time and time again, life brings us insults, either great or small. And Jesus is saying here that the true Christian learned to resent no insult, and are to seek retaliation for any slight. Jesus went on to say, stop judging and you will not be judged. Stop condemning and you will not be condemned. Think about that. Stop judging and you will not be judged. Stop condemning and you will not be condemned. To act as a judge or as one who condemns is to try to act like God. Because only God has the authority to judge us. And only he alone has the authority to condemn the guilty. But how often do we do this? How often do we sit in judgment of others? How often do we condemn them for their struggles and the shortcomings that they have? That is something that we must never do. As our previous Bible commentator put it, we never know the whole facts or the whole person. No man knows the strength of another man's temptations. The man with a placid and equable temperament knows nothing of the temptations of a man whose blood is a fire and whose passions are on a hair trigger. The man who's brought up in a good home and in Christian surroundings knows nothing of the temptation of the man brought up in a slum or in a place where evil stalks abroad. The man blessed with fine parents knows nothing of the temptations of the man who has a load of a bad heredity on his back. The fact is, if we realize what some people have gone through, far from condemning them, we would be amazed at that they have succeeded in being as good as they are. Everyone has something good in him or her. Our task is not to condemn and to judge by the superficial and loveliness, but to look for the underlying beauty. That is what we would have others do to us, and that is what we must do to them. And that sums up the golden rule. Remember this, even though God is the great judge, before whom all will one day stand and give an account, his judgment is not something that he administers as an act of vindication or of getting even. As the Lord declares in the book of Ezekiel, I take no pleasure in the death of the wicked. Still, in the end, God will give each person exactly what they want, even if what they want is to reject him. And in the sad cases, there are some folks who would be happier in hell than they would be in heaven. For the soul that had spent its life hating God to be in God's presence for eternity would be more hellish than hell itself. And so in that sense, we can see God's mercy is present even in that horrific place. As Jesus said, God is kind to the ungrateful and to the wicked. And so we need to be kind to the grateful and the unwicked as well, even to those who reject that kindness. As Jesus admonished us, forgive and you will be forgiven. Give and gifts will be given to you. Do you hear that? The forgiveness we will receive from God is in direct proportion to the forgiveness that we will give to others. And the measure of generosity by which we share with others is the same generosity that God is going to be generous to us. As followers of Christ, we need to be as merciful and forgiving and as generous to others as God is to us. May God grant us the grace to live the golden rule, faithfully, generously, and without reservation.
1: Trusting in God's mercy, we present to him our prayers of intercession.
0: For all bishops, may Christ, the Good Shepherd, guide them in shepherding his church with love. Let us pray to the Lord.
1: Lord, hear our prayer.
0: For old leaders, may the Holy Spirit fill them with wisdom and prudence in their service to others. Let us pray to the Lord. For all who suffer from judgment or rejection, may God's enduring love embrace them. Let us pray to the Lord. For all gathered here in worship, may Christ give us the grace to be merciful to our brothers and sisters, as our Father in heaven is merciful to us. Let us pray to the Lord. For all who have died, may they rejoice in the eternal presence of Christ in heaven. Let us pray to the Lord. And for Pat and Dave Tupper, for whom this Mass is offered, let us pray to the Lord.
1: Lord, hear our prayer. Heavenly Father, listen to our prayers, and if they be your will, grant them through Christ our Lord. Blessed are you, Lord God of all creation, for through your goodness we have received the bread we offer you, fruit of the earth and work of human hands. It will become for us the bread of life. Blessed are you, Lord God of all creation, for through your goodness we have received the wine we offer you, fruit of the vine and work of human hands. It will become our spiritual drink. Pray, brethren, that my sacrifice and yours may be acceptable to God, the Almighty Father. O God, who give us the gift of true prayer and of peace, graciously grant that through this offering we may do fitting homage to your divine majesty, and by partaking of the sacred mystery, we may be faithfully united in mind and heart through Christ our Lord. Amen. The Lord be with you. Lift up your hearts. Let us give thanks to the Lord our God. It is truly right and just, our duty and our salvation, always and everywhere to give you thanks, Lord, Holy Father, Almighty and Eternal God. For just as through your beloved Son you created the human race, so also through him, with great goodness, you formed it anew. And so it is right that all your creatures serve you, all the redeemed praise you, and all your saints with one heart bless you. Therefore, we too extol you with all the angels, as in joyful celebration we acclaim, Holy, holy, holy. You are indeed holy, O Lord, the fount of all holiness. Make holy, therefore, these gifts, we pray, by sending down your Spirit upon them like the dewfall, so that they may become for us the body and blood of our Lord Jesus Christ. At the time he was betrayed and entered willingly into his passion, he took bread, and giving thanks, broke it, and gave it to his disciples, saying, Take this, all of you, and eat of it, for this is my body, which will be given up for you. In a similar way, when supper was ended, he took the chalice, and once more giving thanks, he gave it to his disciples, saying, Take this, all of you, and drink from it. For this is the chalice of my blood, the blood of the new and eternal covenant, which will be poured out for you and for many for the forgiveness of sins. Do this in memory of me. The mystery of faith. We proclaim your death, O Lord, and profess your resurrection until you come again. Therefore, as we celebrate the memorial of his death and resurrection, we offer you, Lord, the bread of life and the chalice of salvation, giving thanks that you have held us worthy to be in your presence and minister to you. Humbly we pray that, partaking of the body and blood of Christ, we may be gathered into one by the Holy Spirit. Remember, Lord, your church spread throughout the world, and bring her to the fullness of charity, together with Leo, our Pope, and Gregory, our Bishop, and all the clergy. Remember also our brothers and sisters who have fallen asleep in the hope of the resurrection, and all who have died in your mercy. Welcome them into the light of your face. Have mercy on us all, we pray, that with the Blessed Virgin Mary, Mother of God, with Blessed Joseph, her spouse, with the blessed apostles and all the saints who have pleased you throughout the ages, we may merit to be co-heirs to eternal life and may praise and glorify you through your Son, Jesus Christ. Through him, and with him, and in him, O God, Almighty Father, in the unity of the Holy Spirit, all glory and honor is yours forever and ever. At the Savior's command and formed by divine teaching, we dare to say, Our Father, who art in heaven, hallowed be thy name. Thy kingdom come, thy will be done, on earth as it is in heaven. Give us this day our daily bread, and forgive us our trespasses, as we forgive those who trespass against us. And lead us not into temptation. Deliver us, Lord, we pray, from every evil. Graciously grant peace in our days, that by the help of your mercy we may be always free from sin and safe from all distress, as we await the blessed hope and the coming of our Savior, Jesus Christ. Lord Jesus Christ, who said to your apostles, Peace I leave you, my peace I give you, look not on our sins, but on the faith of your church, and graciously grant her peace and unity in accordance with your will, who live and reign forever and ever. The peace of the Lord be with you always.
0: Let us share with each other a sign of peace.
1: Lamb of God, you take away the sins of the world. Behold the Lamb of God. Behold him who takes away the sins of the world. Blessed are those called to the supper of the Lamb.
2: Lord, I am not worthy.

My Jesus, I believe that you are really present in the most blessed sacrament. 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I embrace you and unite myself wholly to you. 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With burning soul and prayer, I beseech you to fix in my heart lively sentiments of faith, hope, and charity, true contrition for my sins, and a firm purpose of amendment. 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They have pierced my hands and my feet. They have numbered all my bones.

0: Let us pray. Grant that your faithful, O Lord, whom you nourish and endow with life through the food of your word and heavenly sacrament, may so benefit from your beloved Son's great gifts that we may merit an eternal share in his life, who lives and reigns forever and ever. Amen. The Lord be with you. May the blessing of Almighty God, the Father, the Son, and the Holy Spirit descend upon you and remain with you forever.
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0: 25 years ago, the sun rose on an ordinary day. People were starting work, kids filling classrooms. Then something changed. A whisper, fearful glances, news spreading from worried faces. Groups of us gathered around a TV, watching the unimaginable happen.
1: There's been some sort of explosion at the World Trade Center in New York City.
2: It's believed a 737 has crashed into the side of the building. Joining us right now...
3: This just in, you were looking at the World Trade Center, and we have unconfirmed reports this morning that a plane has crashed into one of the towers of the World Trade Center.
0: But on a day of darkness and pain, hope shined through. In the first responders who risked their lives to help others. In the parents holding their kids tighter than they ever have. In a nation reconnecting with God like never before.
4: Tonight I ask for your prayers for all those who grieve. 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Even though I walk through the valley of the shadow of death, I fear no evil, for you are with me.
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2: Got some new albums coming out. Corey Asbury on September 18th. Megan Woods, her debut album on October 9th. And SEU Worship will release a live album called Found in the Field. Jamie McDonald released a track called Roots, which is inspired by The Chosen. Ryan Stevenson celebrated 10 years. 10 years of his hit song, In the Eye of the Storm. It's my personal Living with Spirit song. And he released a cover of his own song called Eye of the Storm a decade later, and also the kids' version of the song. Finally, Chris Tomlin is going on a Christmas tour with two dates in Florida, Daytona Beach and Pensacola, in the beginning of December. My name's Francesca. 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
1: 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His simple advice was, it's not about you, Paul. 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
1: Gary's a retired farmer, so he knows a lot about corn.
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1: He's like, guys, you want to pick some corn? 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My mind was blown.
2: Okay.
1: So every ear of corn has an even number of rows on it. Every single corn.
2: There's never an odd number. 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
1: I was like, guys, can we just appreciate God and how cool his creation is?
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0: Hi, I'm Greg Schutte, Director of Marriage Works Ohio, Catholic therapist and author of the Building a Eucharistic Marriage course. 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They got themselves into this mess, they need to get themselves out. But is it important that they do it alone? 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I find it interesting that Jesus knew that pride, shame, or confusion could cause his bride to stumble again. And so he sought them out in the upper room, on the road to Emmaus, from the shore while they were out in the boats. Are we not to do the same? 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

0: 25 years ago, the sun rose on an ordinary day. People were starting work, kids filling classrooms. Then something changed. A whisper, fearful glances, news spreading from worried faces. Groups of us gathered around a TV, watching the unimaginable happen.
1: There's been some sort of explosion at the World Trade Center in New York City.
2: The 737 has crashed into the side of the building. Joining us right now...
3: Ms. Justin, you are looking at the World Trade Center, and we have unconfirmed reports this morning that a plane has crashed into one of the towers of the World Trade Center.
0: But on a day of darkness and pain, hope shined through. In the first responders who risked their lives to help others. In the parents holding their kids tighter than they ever have. In a nation reconnecting with God like never before.
4: 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Even though I walk through the valley of the shadow of death, I fear no evil, for you are with me.
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1: Gary's a retired farmer, so he knows a lot about corn.
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1: 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My mind was blown.
2: Okay.
1: So every ear of corn has an even number of rows on it. Every single corn.
2: There's never an odd number. 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
1: I was like, guys, can we just appreciate God and how cool his creation is?
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0: 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It's more than music. 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
1: This is Ernie Kroger from Land O'Lakes, and you're listening to My Spirit FM. We have been listening to Spirit FM ever since we moved down here to Florida. Right in the beginning, we actually had a really pretty severe accident, and Spirit FM actually has been a part of our life almost the whole time. We used it as a way to keep us inspired and also keep our faith throughout the hard times. My son wound up going to Jesuit here in Tampa, and every day I drove him down to school and listened to Spirit FM every day on the radio. 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We now have our two granddaughters, and we just recently did a day sponsorship for each of them on their birthdays. Just the smile and the joy on all their faces, including my son and their mother. Just the joy seeing them and knowing that Spirit FM is such a big part of all of our lives. And it has really, truly been a blessing throughout all our time here in Florida and continues to be a blessing to all of us every day.
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2: Got some new albums coming out. Corey Asbury on September 18th, Megan Woods her debut album on October 9th, and SEU Worship will release a live album called Found in the Field. Jamie McDonald released a track called Roots, which is inspired by The Chosen. Ryan Stevenson celebrated 10 years of his hit song In the Eye of the Storm. It's my personal Living with Spirit song. And he released a cover of his own song called Eye of the Storm a decade later, and also the kids' version of the song. Finally, Chris Tomlin is going on a Christmas tour with two dates in Florida, Daytona Beach and Pensacola, in the beginning of December. My name's Francesca. That's your new Music Flash on Spirit FM.
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0: In the name of the Father, and of the Son, and of the Holy Spirit, amen. Our Father, who art in heaven, hallowed be thy name. Thy kingdom come, thy will be done, on earth as it is in heaven.
1: Give us this day our daily bread, and forgive us our trespasses, as we forgive those who trespass against us. And lead us not into temptation, but deliver us from evil. Amen.
0: Hail Mary, full of grace, the Lord is with thee. Blessed art thou among women, and blessed is the fruit of thy womb, Jesus.
1: Holy Mary, Mother of God, pray for us sinners, now and at the hour of our death. Amen.
0: I believe in God, the Father Almighty, creator of heaven and earth, and in Jesus Christ, his only Son, our Lord, who was conceived by the Holy Spirit, born of the Virgin Mary, suffered under Pontius Pilate, was crucified, died, and was buried. He descended into hell. On the third day, he rose again from the dead. He ascended into heaven and is seated at the right hand of God the Father Almighty. From there, he will come to judge the living and the dead.
1: I believe in the Holy Spirit, the Holy Catholic Church, the communion of saints, the forgiveness of sins, the resurrection of the body, and life everlasting. Amen.
0: Eternal Father, I offer you the body and blood, soul and divinity, of your dearly beloved Son, our Lord Jesus Christ,
1: in atonement for our sins and those of the whole world.
0: For the sake of his sorrowful passion,
1: have mercy on us and on the whole world.
0: For the sake of his sorrowful passion,
1: have mercy on us and on the whole world.
0: For the sake of his sorrowful passion,
1: have mercy on us and on the whole world.
0: For the sake of his sorrowful passion,
1: have mercy on us and on the whole world.
0: For the sake of his sorrowful passion,
1: have mercy on us and on the whole world.
0: For the sake of his sorrowful passion,
1: have mercy on us and on the whole world.
0: For the sake of his sorrowful passion,
1: have mercy on us and on the whole world.
0: For the sake of his sorrowful passion,
1: have mercy on us and on the whole world.
0: For the sake of his sorrowful passion,
1: have mercy on us and on the whole world.
0: For the sake of his sorrowful passion,
1: have mercy on us and on the whole world.
0: Eternal Father, I offer you the body and blood, soul and divinity of your dearly beloved Son, our Lord Jesus Christ,
1: in atonement for our sins and those of the whole world.
0: For the sake of his sorrowful passion,
1: have mercy on us and on the whole world.
0: For the sake of his sorrowful passion,
1: have mercy on us and on the whole world.
0: For the sake of his sorrowful passion,
1: have mercy on us and on the whole world.
0: For the sake of his sorrowful passion,
1: have mercy on us and on the whole world.
0: For the sake of his sorrowful passion,
1: have mercy on us and on the whole world.
0: For the sake of his sorrowful passion,
1: have mercy on us and on the whole world.
0: For the sake of his sorrowful passion,
1: have mercy on us and on the whole world.
0: For the sake of his sorrowful passion,
1: have mercy on us and on the whole world.
0: For the sake of his sorrowful passion,
1: have mercy on us and on the whole world.
0: For the sake of his sorrowful passion,
1: have mercy on us and on the whole world.
0: Eternal Father, I offer you the body and blood, soul and divinity of your dearly beloved Son, our Lord Jesus Christ,
1: in atonement for our sins and those of the whole world.
0: For the sake of his sorrowful passion,
1: have mercy on us and on the whole world.
0: For the sake of his sorrowful passion,
1: have mercy on us and on the whole world.
0: For the sake of his sorrowful passion,
1: have mercy on us and on the whole world.
0: For the sake of his sorrowful passion,
1: have mercy on us and on the whole world.
0: For the sake of his sorrowful passion,
1: have mercy on us and on the whole world.
0: For the sake of his sorrowful passion,
1: have mercy on us and on the whole world.
0: For the sake of his sorrowful passion,
1: have mercy on us and on the whole world.
0: For the sake of his sorrowful passion,
1: have mercy on us and on the whole world.
0: For the sake of his sorrowful passion,
1: have mercy on us and on the whole world.
0: For the sake of his sorrowful passion,
1: have mercy on us and on the whole world.
0: Eternal Father, I offer you the body and blood, soul and divinity of your dearly beloved Son, our Lord Jesus Christ,
1: in atonement for our sins and those of the whole world.
0: For the sake of his sorrowful passion,
1: have mercy on us and on the whole world.
0: For the sake of his sorrowful passion,
1: have mercy on us and on the whole world.
0: For the sake of his sorrowful passion,
1: have mercy on us and on the whole world.
0: For the sake of his sorrowful passion,
1: have mercy on us and on the whole world.
0: For the sake of his sorrowful passion,
1: have mercy on us and on the whole world.
0: For the sake of his sorrowful passion,
1: have mercy on us and on the whole world.
0: For the sake of his sorrowful passion,
1: have mercy on us and on the whole world.
0: For the sake of his sorrowful passion,
1: have mercy on us and on the whole world.
0: For the sake of his sorrowful passion,
1: have mercy on us and on the whole world.
0: For the sake of his sorrowful passion,
1: have mercy on us and on the whole world.
0: Eternal Father, I offer you the body and blood, soul and divinity of your dearly beloved Son, our Lord Jesus Christ,
1: in atonement for our sins and those of the whole world.
0: For the sake of his sorrowful passion,
1: have mercy on us and on the whole world.
0: For the sake of his sorrowful passion,
1: have mercy on us and on the whole world.
0: For the sake of his sorrowful passion,
1: have mercy on us and on the whole world.
0: For the sake of his sorrowful passion,
1: have mercy on us and on the whole world.
0: For the sake of his sorrowful passion,
1: have mercy on us and on the whole world.
0: For the sake of his sorrowful passion,
1: have mercy on us and on the whole world.
0: For the sake of his sorrowful passion,
1: have mercy on us and on the whole world.
0: For the sake of his sorrowful passion,
1: have mercy on us and on the whole world.
0: For the sake of his sorrowful passion,
1: have mercy on us and on the whole world.
0: For the sake of his sorrowful passion,
1: have mercy on us and on the whole world.
0: Holy God, Holy Mighty One, Holy Immortal One,
1: have mercy on us and on the whole world.
0: Holy God, Holy Mighty One, Holy Immortal One,
1: have mercy on us and on the whole world.
0: Holy God, Holy Mighty One, Holy Immortal One,
1: have mercy on us and on the whole world.
0: Eternal God, in whom mercy is endless, and the treasury of compassion inexhaustible,
1: look kindly upon us and increase your mercy in us, that in difficult moments we might not despair nor become despondent, but with great confidence submit ourselves to your holy will, which is love and mercy itself.
0: In the name of the Father, and of the Son, and of the Holy Spirit, amen.
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0: This is Franciscan Media Saint of the Day for September 11th. Today we celebrate Saint Cyprian. Change and upheaval swirled around this 3rd century bishop who died a martyr. Cyprian lived at a time when persecution of the church was at a high point. In response, many Christians acted out of fear and lapsed in the practice of their faith by sacrificing to idols. In an effort to protect their lives, others claimed that they had done so. How and whether to reinstate those Christians became the burning question of the day. It caused great controversies, but also helped the church progress in its understanding of the sacrament of penance. Cyprian took a middle course. He proposed that those who had actually sacrificed to idols should receive the Eucharist only at death. As for those who had only claimed they had sacrificed, he recommended that they could return to the church after a period of penance. Because of his stance on how to handle heretics and schismatics, Cyprian fell out of favor with Pope Stephen I. The Bishop of Carthage was exiled by the emperor, but he refused to leave his city, insisting that the people should have the witness of his martyrdom. He died in 258. There's more about the saints along with inspiration and Catholic resources at our website, saintoftheday.org. From Franciscan Media, this has been Saint of the Day.
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scream. 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
1: In the name of the Father, and of the Son, and of the Holy Spirit.
2: Amen.
1: I believe in God, the Father Almighty, maker of heaven and earth. I believe in Jesus Christ, his only Son, our Lord, who was conceived by the Holy Spirit, born of the Virgin Mary, suffered under Pontius Pilate, was crucified, died, and was buried. He descended to the dead. On the third day he rose again from the dead. He ascended into heaven, seated at the right hand of God, the Father Almighty. From thence he shall come to judge the living and the dead.
2: I believe in the Holy Spirit, the Holy Catholic Church, the communion of saints, the forgiveness of sins, the resurrection of the body, and life everlasting. Amen.
1: Our Father, who art in heaven, hallowed be thy name. Thy kingdom come, thy will be done, on earth as it is in heaven.
2: Give us this day our daily bread, and forgive us our trespasses, as we forgive those who trespass against us. And lead us not into temptation, but deliver us from evil. Amen. Hail Mary, full of grace, the Lord is with thee. Blessed art thou among women, and blessed is the fruit of thy womb, Jesus.
1: Holy Mary, Mother of God, pray for us sinners, now and at the hour of our death. Amen.
2: Hail Mary, full of grace, the Lord is with thee. Blessed art thou among women, and blessed is the fruit of thy womb, Jesus.
1: Holy Mary, Mother of God, pray for us sinners, now and at the hour of our death. Amen.
2: Hail Mary, full of grace, the Lord is with thee. Blessed art thou among women, and blessed is the fruit of thy womb, Jesus.
1: Holy Mary, Mother of God, pray for us sinners, now and at the hour of our death. Amen. Glory be to the Father, and to the Son, and to the Holy Spirit.
2: As it was in the beginning, is now, and ever shall be, world without end. Amen.
1: The first sorrowful mystery, the agony in the garden. Our Father who art in heaven, hallowed be thy name. Thy kingdom come, thy will be done, on earth as it is in heaven.
2: Give us this day our daily bread, and forgive us our trespasses, as we forgive those who trespass against us. And lead us not into temptation, but deliver us from evil. Amen.
1: Then Jesus came with them to a place called Gethsemane, and he said to his disciples, "Sit here, while I go over there and pray." He took along Peter and the two sons of Zebedee, and began to feel sorrow and distress.
2: Hail Mary, full of grace, the Lord is with thee. Blessed art thou among women, and blessed is the fruit of thy womb, Jesus.
1: Holy Mary, Mother of God, pray for us sinners, now and at the hour of our death. Amen. Then he said to them, "My soul is sorrowful even to death. Remain here and keep watch with me."
2: Hail Mary, full of grace, the Lord is with thee. Blessed art thou among women, and blessed is the fruit of thy womb, Jesus.
1: Holy Mary, Mother of God, pray for us sinners, now and at the hour of our death. Amen. After withdrawing about a stone's throw from them, and kneeling, he prayed.
2: Hail Mary, full of grace, the Lord is with thee. Blessed art thou among women, and blessed is the fruit of thy womb, Jesus.
1: Holy Mary, Mother of God, pray for us sinners, now and at the hour of our death. Amen. He said, "Father, if you are willing, take this cup away from me. Still not my will, but yours be done."
2: Hail Mary, full of grace, the Lord is with thee. Blessed art thou among women, and blessed is the fruit of thy womb, Jesus.
1: Holy Mary, Mother of God, pray for us sinners, now and at the hour of our death. Amen. And to strengthen him, an angel from heaven appeared to him.
2: Hail Mary, full of grace, the Lord is with thee. Blessed art thou among women, and blessed is the fruit of thy womb, Jesus.
1: Holy Mary, Mother of God, pray for us sinners, now and at the hour of our death. Amen. He was in such agony, and he prayed so fervently.
2: Hail Mary, full of grace, the Lord is with thee. Blessed art thou among women, and blessed is the fruit of thy womb, Jesus.
1: Holy Mary, Mother of God, pray for us sinners, now and at the hour of our death. Amen. That his sweat became like drops of blood falling on the ground.
2: Hail Mary, full of grace, the Lord is with thee. Blessed art thou among women, and blessed is the fruit of thy womb, Jesus.
1: Holy Mary, Mother of God, pray for us sinners, now and at the hour of our death. Amen. When he returned to his disciples, he found them asleep. He said to Peter, "So you could not keep watch with me for 1 hour?"
2: Hail Mary, full of grace, the Lord is with thee. Blessed art thou among women, and blessed is the fruit of thy womb, Jesus.
1: Holy Mary, Mother of God, pray for us sinners, now and at the hour of our death. Amen. Watch and pray, that you may not undergo the test.
2: Hail Mary, full of grace, the Lord is with thee. Blessed art thou among women, and blessed is the fruit of thy womb, Jesus.
1: Holy Mary, Mother of God, pray for us sinners, now and at the hour of our death. Amen. The Spirit is willing, but the flesh is weak.
2: Hail Mary, full of grace, the Lord is with thee. Blessed art thou among women, and blessed is the fruit of thy womb, Jesus.
1: Holy Mary, Mother of God, pray for us sinners, now and at the hour of our death. Amen. Glory be to the Father, and to the Son, and to the Holy Spirit.
2: As it was in the beginning, is now, and ever shall be, world without end. Amen.
3: O my Jesus, forgive us our sins, save us from the fires of hell. Lead all souls to heaven, especially those in most need of thy mercy.
1: The second sorrowful mystery, the scourging at the pillar. Our Father who art in heaven, hallowed be thy name. Thy kingdom come, thy will be done, on earth as it is in heaven.
2: Give us this day our daily bread, and forgive us our trespasses, as we forgive those who trespass against us. And lead us not into temptation, but deliver us from evil. Amen.
1: They bound Jesus, led him away, and handed him over to Pilate. Pilate questioned him, "Are you the King of the Jews?"
2: Hail Mary, full of grace, the Lord is with thee. Blessed art thou among women, and blessed is the fruit of thy womb, Jesus.
1: Holy Mary, Mother of God, pray for us sinners, now and at the hour of our death. Amen. Jesus answered, "My kingdom does not belong to this world. My kingdom is not here."
2: Hail Mary, full of grace, the Lord is with thee. Blessed art thou among women, and blessed is the fruit of thy womb, Jesus.
1: Holy Mary, Mother of God, pray for us sinners, now and at the hour of our death. Amen. So Pilate said to him, "Then you are a king." "You say I am a king. For this I was born, and for this I came into the world, to testify to the truth. Everyone who belongs to the truth listens to my voice."
2: Hail Mary, full of grace, the Lord is with thee. Blessed art thou among women, and blessed is the fruit of thy womb, Jesus.
1: Holy Mary, Mother of God, pray for us sinners, now and at the hour of our death. Amen. Pilate said to him, "What is truth?" When he had said this, he again went out to the Jews and said to them, "I find no guilt in him."
2: Hail Mary, full of grace, the Lord is with thee. Blessed art thou among women, and blessed is the fruit of thy womb, Jesus.
1: Holy Mary, Mother of God, pray for us sinners, now and at the hour of our death. Amen. Then Pilate took Jesus and had him scourged.
2: Hail Mary, full of grace, the Lord is with thee. Blessed art thou among women, and blessed is the fruit of thy womb, Jesus.
1: Holy Mary, Mother of God, pray for us sinners, now and at the hour of our death. Amen. He was spurned and avoided by men, a man of suffering, accustomed to infirmity, one of those from whom men hide their faces, spurned, and we held him in no esteem.
2: Hail Mary, full of grace, the Lord is with thee. Blessed art thou among women, and blessed is the fruit of thy womb, Jesus.
1: Holy Mary, Mother of God, pray for us sinners, now and at the hour of our death. Amen. Yet it was our infirmities that he bore, our sufferings that he endured, while we thought of him as stricken, as one smitten by God and afflicted.
2: Hail Mary, full of grace, the Lord is with thee. Blessed art thou among women, and blessed is the fruit of thy womb, Jesus.
1: Holy Mary, Mother of God, pray for us sinners, now and at the hour of our death. Amen. But he was pierced for our offenses, crushed for our sins.
2: Hail Mary, full of grace, the Lord is with thee. Blessed art thou among women, and blessed is the fruit of thy womb, Jesus.
1: Holy Mary, Mother of God, pray for us sinners, now and at the hour of our death. Amen. We had all gone astray like sheep, each following his own way, but the Lord laid upon him the guilt of us all.
2: Hail Mary, full of grace, the Lord is with thee. Blessed art thou among women, and blessed is the fruit of thy womb, Jesus.
1: Holy Mary, Mother of God, pray for us sinners, now and at the hour of our death. Amen. Upon him was the chastisement that makes us whole. By his stripes we were healed.
2: Hail Mary, full of grace, the Lord is with thee. Blessed art thou among women, and blessed is the fruit of thy womb, Jesus.
1: Holy Mary, Mother of God, pray for us sinners, now and at the hour of our death. Amen. Glory be to the Father, and to the Son, and to the Holy Spirit.
2: As it was in the beginning, is now, and ever shall be, world without end. Amen.
3: O my Jesus, forgive us our sins, save us from the fires of hell. Lead all souls to heaven, especially those in most need of thy mercy.
1: The third sorrowful mystery, the crowning with thorns. Our Father who art in heaven, hallowed be thy name. Thy kingdom come, thy will be done on earth as it is in heaven.
2: Give us this day our daily bread, and forgive us our trespasses, as we forgive those who trespass against us. And lead us not into temptation, but deliver us from evil. Amen.
1: The soldiers led him away inside the palace, that is the praetorium, and assembled the whole cohort.
2: Hail Mary, full of grace, the Lord is with thee. Blessed art thou among women, and blessed is the fruit of thy womb, Jesus.
1: Holy Mary, Mother of God, pray for us sinners, now and at the hour of our death. Amen. Weaving a crown of thorns, they placed it on him.
2: Hail Mary, full of grace, the Lord is with thee. Blessed art thou among women, and blessed is the fruit of thy womb, Jesus.
1: Holy Mary, Mother of God, pray for us sinners, now and at the hour of our death. Amen. And kneeling before him, they mocked him, saying, Hail, King of the Jews.
2: Hail Mary, full of grace, the Lord is with thee. Blessed art thou among women, and blessed is the fruit of thy womb, Jesus.
1: Holy Mary, Mother of God, pray for us sinners, now and at the hour of our death. Amen. They spat upon him, and took the reed and kept striking him on the head.
2: Hail Mary, full of grace, the Lord is with thee. Blessed art thou among women, and blessed is the fruit of thy womb, Jesus.
1: Holy Mary, Mother of God, pray for us sinners, now and at the hour of our death. Amen. When Pilate saw that he was not succeeding, he took water and washed his hands in the sight of the crowd, saying, I am innocent of this man's blood. Look to it yourselves.
2: Hail Mary, full of grace, the Lord is with thee. Blessed art thou among women, and blessed is the fruit of thy womb, Jesus.
1: Holy Mary, Mother of God, pray for us sinners, now and at the hour of our death. Amen. Once more Pilate went out and said to them, Look, I am bringing him out to you, so that you may know that I find no guilt in him.
2: Hail Mary, full of grace, the Lord is with thee. Blessed art thou among women, and blessed is the fruit of thy womb, Jesus.
1: Holy Mary, Mother of God, pray for us sinners, now and at the hour of our death. Amen. So Jesus came out, wearing the crown of thorns and the purple cloak, and he said to them, Behold the man.
2: Hail Mary, full of grace, the Lord is with thee. Blessed art thou among women, and blessed is the fruit of thy womb, Jesus.
1: Holy Mary, Mother of God, pray for us sinners, now and at the hour of our death. Amen. They cried out, Take him away, take him away, crucify him.
2: Hail Mary, full of grace, the Lord is with thee. Blessed art thou among women, and blessed is the fruit of thy womb, Jesus.
1: Holy Mary, Mother of God, pray for us sinners, now and at the hour of our death. Amen. Pilate said to them, Shall I crucify your king? The chief priest answered, We have no king but Caesar.
2: Hail Mary, full of grace, the Lord is with thee. Blessed art thou among women, and blessed is the fruit of thy womb, Jesus.
1: Holy Mary, Mother of God, pray for us sinners, now and at the hour of our death. Amen. So Pilate, wishing to satisfy the crowd, handed him over to be crucified.
2: Hail Mary, full of grace, the Lord is with thee. Blessed art thou among women, and blessed is the fruit of thy womb, Jesus.
1: Holy Mary, Mother of God, pray for us sinners, now and at the hour of our death. Amen. Glory be to the Father, and to the Son, and to the Holy Spirit.
2: As it was in the beginning, is now, and ever shall be, world without end. Amen.
3: O my Jesus, forgive us our sins, save us from the fires of hell, lead all souls to heaven, especially those in most need of thy mercy.
1: The fourth sorrowful mystery, Jesus carries the cross. Our Father who art in heaven, hallowed be thy name. Thy kingdom come, thy will be done, on earth as it is in heaven.
2: Give us this day our daily bread, and forgive us our trespasses, as we forgive those who trespass against us. And lead us not into temptation, but deliver us from evil. Amen.
1: Then he said to all, If anyone wishes to come after me, he must deny himself, and take up his cross daily, and follow me.
2: Hail Mary, full of grace, the Lord is with thee. Blessed art thou among women, and blessed is the fruit of thy womb, Jesus.
1: Holy Mary, Mother of God, pray for us sinners, now and at the hour of our death. Amen. For whoever wishes to save his life will lose it, but whoever loses his life for my sake

0: God, pray for us sinners, now and at the hour of our death. Amen. Take my yoke upon you, and learn from me.
1: Hail Mary, full of grace, the Lord is with thee. Blessed art thou among women, and blessed is the fruit of thy womb, Jesus.
0: Holy Mary, Mother of God, pray for us sinners, now and at the hour of our death. Amen. For I am meek and humble of heart.
1: Hail Mary, full of grace, the Lord is with thee. Blessed art thou among women, and blessed is the fruit of thy womb, Jesus.
0: Holy Mary, Mother of God, pray for us sinners, now and at the hour of our death. Amen. And you will find rest for yourselves, for my yoke is easy, and my burden light.
1: Hail Mary, full of grace, the Lord is with thee. Blessed art thou among women, and blessed is the fruit of thy womb, Jesus.
0: Holy Mary, Mother of God, pray for us sinners, now and at the hour of our death. Amen. A large crowd of people followed Jesus, including many women who mourned and lamented him.
1: Hail Mary, full of grace, the Lord is with thee. Blessed art thou among women, and blessed is the fruit of thy womb, Jesus.
0: Holy Mary, Mother of God, pray for us sinners, now and at the hour of our death. Amen. Jesus turned to them and said, Daughters of Jerusalem, do not weep for me. Weep instead for yourselves and for your children. For indeed, the days are coming when people will say, Blessed are the barren, the wombs that never bore, and the breasts that never nursed.
1: Hail Mary, full of grace, the Lord is with thee. Blessed art thou among women, and blessed is the fruit of thy womb, Jesus.
0: Holy Mary, Mother of God, pray for us sinners, now and at the hour of our death. Amen. At that time, people will say to the mountains, Fall upon us, and to the hills, Cover us. For if these things are done when the wood is green, what will happen when it is dry?
1: Hail Mary, full of grace, the Lord is with thee. Blessed art thou among women, and blessed is the fruit of thy womb, Jesus.
0: Holy Mary, Mother of God, pray for us sinners, now and at the hour of our death. Amen. Glory be to the Father, and to the Son, and to the Holy Spirit.
1: As it was in the beginning, is now, and ever shall be, world without end. Amen.
2: O my Jesus, forgive us our sins, save us from the fires of hell, lead all souls to heaven, especially those in most need of thy mercy.
0: The fifth sorrowful mystery, the crucifixion. Our Father who art in heaven, hallowed be thy name. Thy kingdom come, thy will be done, on earth as it is in heaven.
1: Give us this day our daily bread, and forgive us our trespasses, as we forgive those who trespass against us. And lead us not into temptation, but deliver us from evil. Amen.
0: There they crucified him, and with him two others, one on either side, with Jesus in the middle.
1: Hail Mary, full of grace, the Lord is with thee. Blessed art thou among women, and blessed is the fruit of thy womb, Jesus.
0: Holy Mary, Mother of God, pray for us sinners, now and at the hour of our death. Amen. Then Jesus said, Father, forgive them. They know not what they do.
1: Hail Mary, full of grace, the Lord is with thee. Blessed art thou among women, and blessed is the fruit of thy womb, Jesus.
0: Holy Mary, Mother of God, pray for us sinners, now and at the hour of our death. Amen. Then he said, Jesus, remember me when you come into your kingdom. He replied to him, Amen, I say to you, today you will be with me in paradise.
1: Hail Mary, full of grace, the Lord is with thee. Blessed art thou among women, and blessed is the fruit of thy womb, Jesus.
0: Holy Mary, Mother of God, pray for us sinners, now and at the hour of our death. Amen. Standing by the cross of Jesus were his mother and his mother's sister, Mary, the wife of Clopas, and Mary of Magdala. When Jesus saw his mother and the disciple there whom he loved,
1: Hail Mary, full of grace, the Lord is with thee. Blessed art thou among women, and blessed is the fruit of thy womb, Jesus.
0: Holy Mary, Mother of God, pray for us sinners, now and at the hour of our death. Amen. He said to his mother, Woman, behold your son. Then he said to the disciple, Behold your mother.
1: Hail Mary, full of grace, the Lord is with thee. Blessed art thou among women, and blessed is the fruit of thy womb, Jesus.
0: Holy Mary, Mother of God, pray for us sinners, now and at the hour of our death. Amen. And from that hour the disciple took her into his home.
1: Hail Mary, full of grace, the Lord is with thee. Blessed art thou among women, and blessed is the fruit of thy womb, Jesus.
0: Holy Mary, Mother of God, pray for us sinners, now and at the hour of our death. Amen. It was now about noon, and darkness came over the whole land until 3 p.m, because of an eclipse of the sun. Then the veil of the temple was torn down the middle.
1: Hail Mary, full of grace, the Lord is with thee. Blessed art thou among women, and blessed is the fruit of thy womb, Jesus.
0: Holy Mary, Mother of God, pray for us sinners, now and at the hour of our death. Amen.

0: After this, aware that everything was now finished, in order that the scripture might be fulfilled, Jesus said, I thirst.
1: Hail Mary, full of grace, the Lord is with thee. Blessed art thou among women, and blessed is the fruit of thy womb, Jesus.
0: Holy Mary, Mother of God, pray for us sinners, now and at the hour of our death. Amen. There was a vessel filled with common wine, so they put a sponge soaked in wine on a sprig of hyssop and put it up to his mouth.
1: Hail Mary, full of grace, the Lord is with thee. Blessed art thou among women, and blessed is the fruit of thy womb, Jesus.
0: Holy Mary, Mother of God, pray for us sinners, now and at the hour of our death. Amen. When Jesus had taken the wine, he said, It is finished. And bowing his head, he handed over the Spirit.
1: Hail Mary, full of grace, the Lord is with thee. Blessed art thou among women, and blessed is the fruit of thy womb, Jesus.
0: Holy Mary, Mother of God, pray for us sinners, now and at the hour of our death. Amen. Glory be to the Father, and to the Son, and to the Holy Spirit.
1: As it was in the beginning, is now, and ever shall be, world without end. Amen.
2: O my Jesus, forgive us our sins, save us from the fires of hell. Lead all souls to heaven, especially those in most need of thy mercy.
1: Hail, Holy Queen, Mother of Mercy. Hail our life, our sweetness, and our hope. To thee do we cry, poor banished children of Eve. To thee do we send up our sighs, mourning and weeping in this valley of tears. Turn then, most gracious Advocate, thine eyes of mercy upon us, and after this our exile, show unto us the blessed fruit of thy womb, Jesus. O clement, O loving, O sweet Virgin Mary,
0: pray for us, O Holy Mother of God,
1: that we may be made worthy of the promises of Christ.
0: In the name of the Father, and of the Son, and of the Holy Spirit.
1: Amen.
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4: If I had to describe my relationship with the Holy Spirit, I'd say he's probably my best friend. Hey, I'm Francesca from Evenings and Sunday Praise. I came to know Jesus through personal encounters with the Holy Spirit, especially through music, where I could sense the Lord speaking directly to my heart. But lately, I've been in a drier season of prayer. I haven't been hearing him as clearly, and the Lord has been drawing me towards something I'd avoided for years: structured prayer. I've started praying the Liturgy of the Hours and taking daily rosary walks with my husband. You know, years ago, I thought those prayers might feel rigid or impersonal. Instead, they've become a gift. When I don't have the words, they give me words to pray. And when I don't feel anything, they help me remain close to him. What I resisted for so long has become the very way that the Lord is loving me today, reminding me that his presence doesn't depend on my feelings.
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0: 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The Bible used is the Revised Standard Version, Catholic Edition, specifically the Great Adventure Bible from Ascension. 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We'll hear about the judgments of the Lord against the nations surrounding Israel. After reading from the prophets for 90 plus days now, Father Mike urges us to identify areas in our lives that we still need to surrender to God.
1: Hi, my name is Father Mike Schmitz, and you're listening to The Bible in a Year, where we encounter God's voice and live life through the lens of Scripture. Using the Great Adventure Bible timeline, we'll read all the way from Genesis to Revelation, discovering how the story of salvation unfolds and how we fit into that story today. The Great Adventure Bible Timeline was developed by Jeff Cavins and is provided by Ascension, who produced and funded this program. It is day 254. We're reading today from Jeremiah chapter 47 and 48, as well as Lamentations chapter 2, diving even more deeply into Jeremiah's journey through the city of besieged Jerusalem. Also, Proverbs chapter 18, verses 1 through 4. The book of Jeremiah. Chapter 47, Judgment Against the Philistines. The word of the Lord that came to Jeremiah the prophet concerning the Philistines before Pharaoh struck Gaza. Thus says the Lord, Behold, waters are rising out of the north and shall become an overflowing torrent. They shall overflow the land and all that fills it, the city and those who dwell in it. Men shall cry out and every inhabitant of the land shall wail. At the noise of the stamping of the hoofs of his stallions, at the rushing of his chariots, at the rumbling of their wheels, the fathers look not back to their children, so feeble are their hands. Because of the day that is coming to destroy all the Philistines, to cut off from Tyre and Sidon every helper that remains. For the Lord is destroying the Philistines, the remnant of the coastland of Kaphtor. Baldness has come upon Gaza. Ashkelon has perished. O remnant of the Anakim, how long will you gash yourselves? Ah, sword of the Lord, how long till you are quiet? Put yourself into your scabbard, rest and be still. How can it be quiet when the Lord has given it a charge? Against Ashkelon and against the seashore he has appointed it. Chapter 48, Judgment Against Moab. Concerning Moab, thus says the Lord of hosts, the God of Israel, Woe to Nebo, for it is laid waste. Kiriathaim is put to shame, it is taken, the fortress is put to shame and broken down. The renown of Moab is no more. In Heshbon they planned evil against her, come, let us cut her off from being a nation. You also, O madmen, shall be brought to silence, the sword shall pursue you. Listen, a cry from Horonaim, desolation and great destruction, Moab is destroyed, a cry is heard as far as Zoar. For at the ascent of Luhith, they go up weeping, for at the descent of Horonaim, they have heard the cry of destruction. Flee, save yourselves, be like a wild donkey in the desert, for because you trusted in your strongholds and your treasures, you also shall be taken. And Chemoth shall go forth into exile with his priests and his princes. The destroyer shall come upon every city, and no city shall escape. The valley shall perish, and the plain shall be destroyed, as the Lord has spoken. Give wings to Moab, for she would fly away. Her cities shall become a desolation with no inhabitant in them. Cursed is he who does the work of the Lord with slackness, and cursed is he who keeps back his sword from bloodshed. Moab has been at ease from his youth and has settled on his dregs. He has not been emptied from vessel to vessel, nor has he gone into exile. So his taste remains in him, and his scent is not changed. Therefore, behold, the days are coming, says the Lord, when I shall send to him tilters who will tilt him, and empty his vessels, and break his jars in pieces. Then Moab shall be ashamed of Chemosh, as the house of Israel was ashamed of Bethel, their confidence. How do you say, we are heroes and mighty men of war? The destroyer of Moab and his cities has come up, and the choicest of his young men have gone down to slaughter, says the king, whose name is the Lord of hosts. The calamity of Moab is near at hand, and his affliction hastens apace. Bemoan him, all you who are round about him, and all who know his name. Say, how the mighty scepter is broken, the glorious staff. Come down from your glory and sit on the parched ground, O inhabitant of Dibon. For the destroyer of Moab has come up against you. He has destroyed your strongholds. Stand by the way and watch, O inhabitant of Aroer. Ask him who flees and her who escapes. Say, what has happened? Moab is put to shame, for it is broken. Wail and cry. Tell it by the Arnon that Moab is laid waste. Judgment has come upon the tableland, upon Holon and Jaza and Mephaath and Dibon and Nebo and Beth Diblathaim and Kiriathaim and Beth Gamul and Beth Maon and Kiriath and Bozrah and all the cities of the land of Moab far and near. The horn of Moab is cut off and his arm is broken, says the Lord. Make him drunk, because he magnified himself against the Lord, so that Moab shall wallow in his vomit, and he too shall be held in derision. Was not Israel a derision to you? Was he found among thieves, that whenever you spoke of him, you wagged your head? Leave the cities and dwell in the rock, O inhabitants of Moab. Be like the dove that nests in the sides of the mouth of a gorge. We have heard of the pride of Moab. He is very proud. Of his loftiness, his pride, and his arrogance, and the haughtiness of his heart. I know his insolence, says the Lord. His boasts are false. His deeds are false. Therefore, I wail for Moab. I cry out for all Moab. For the men of Kir Herez I mourn. More than for Jazer, I weep for you, O vine of Sibmah. Your branches passed over the sea, reached as far as Jazer. Upon your summer fruits and your vintage, the destroyer has fallen. Gladness and joy have been taken away from the fruitful land of Moab. I have made the wine cease from the wine presses. No one treads them with shouts of joy. The shouting is not the shout of joy. Heshbon and Ela'ala cry out. As far as Jahaz, they utter their voice from Zoar to Horonaim and Eglath Shelishiah. For the waters of Nimrim also have become desolate. And I will bring to an end in Moab, says the Lord, him who offers sacrifice in the high place and burns incense to his God. Therefore, my heart moans for Moab like a flute, and my heart moans like a flute for the men of Kir Herez. Therefore, the riches they gained have perished. For every head is shaved and every beard cut off. Upon all the hands are gashes, and on the loins is sackcloth. On all the housetops of Moab and in the squares there is nothing but lamentation. For I have broken Moab like a vessel for which no one cares, says the Lord. How it is broken! How they wail! How Moab has turned his back in shame! So Moab has become a derision and a horror to all that are round about him. For thus says the Lord, behold, one shall fly swiftly like an eagle and spread his wings against Moab. The cities shall be taken and the strongholds seized. The heart of the warriors of Moab shall be in that day like the heart of a woman with her labor pains. Moab shall be destroyed and be no longer a people, because he magnified himself against the Lord. Terror, pit, and snare are before you, O inhabitant of Moab, says the Lord. He who flees from the terror shall fall into the pit, and he who climbs out of the pit shall be caught in the snare. For I will bring these things upon Moab in the year of their punishment, says the Lord. In the shadow of Heshbon, fugitives stop without strength. For a fire has gone forth from Heshbon, a flame from the house of Sihon. It has destroyed the forehead of Moab, the crown of the sons of tumult. Woe to you, O Moab! The people of Chemosh is undone. For your sons have been taken captive and your daughters into captivity. Yet I will restore the fortunes of Moab in the latter days, says the Lord. Thus far is the judgment on Moab. The Lamentations of Jeremiah, Chapter 2. God's warnings are fulfilled. How the Lord in his anger has set the daughter of Zion under a cloud. He has cast down from heaven to earth the splendor of Israel. He has not remembered his footstool in the day of his anger. The Lord has destroyed without mercy all the habitations of Jacob. In his wrath, he has broken down the strongholds of the daughter of Judah. He has brought down to the ground in dishonor the kingdom and its rulers. He has cut down in fierce anger all the might of Israel. He has withdrawn from them his right hand in the face of the enemy. He has burned like a flaming fire in Jacob, consuming all around. He has bent his bow like an enemy, with his right hand set like a foe. And he has slain all the pride of our eyes. In the tent of the daughter of Zion, he has poured out his fury like fire. The Lord has become like an enemy. He has destroyed Israel. He has destroyed all its palaces, laid in ruins its strongholds. And he has multiplied in the daughter of Judah mourning and lamentation. He has broken down his booth like that of a garden, laid in ruins the place of his appointed feasts. The Lord has brought to an end in Zion appointed feast and Sabbath, and in his fierce indignation has spurned king and priest. The Lord has scorned his altar, disowned his sanctuary. He has delivered into the hand of the enemy the walls of her palaces. A clamor was raised in the house of the Lord, as on the day of an appointed feast. The Lord determined to lay in ruins the wall of the daughter of Zion. He marked it off by the line. He restrained not his hand from destroying. He caused rampart and wall to lament. They languished together. Her gates have sunk into the ground. He has ruined and broken her bars. Her king and princes are among the nations. The law is no more, and her prophets obtain no vision from the Lord. The elders of the daughter of Zion sit on the ground in silence. They have cast dust on their heads and put on sackcloth. The maidens of Jerusalem have bowed their heads to the ground. My eyes are spent with weeping. My soul is in tumult. My heart is poured out in grief because of the destruction of the daughter of my people, because infants and babies faint in the streets of the city. They cry to their mothers, "Where is bread and wine?" as they faint like wounded men in the streets of the city, as their life is poured out on their mother's bosom. What can I say for you? To what compare you, O daughter of Jerusalem? What can I liken to you that I may comfort you, O virgin daughter of Zion? For vast as the sea is your ruin, who can restore you? Your prophets have seen for you false and deceptive visions. They have not exposed your iniquity to restore your fortunes, but have seen for you oracles false and misleading. All who pass along the way clap their hands at you. They hiss and wag their heads at the daughter of Jerusalem. Is this the city which was called the perfection of beauty, the joy of all the earth? All your enemies rail against you. They hiss, they gnash their teeth. They cry, "We have destroyed her. Ah, this is the day we longed for. Now we have it, we see it." The Lord has done what he planned, has carried out his threat. As he ordained long ago, he has demolished without pity. He has made the enemy rejoice over you and exalted the might of your foes. Cry aloud to the Lord, O daughter of Zion. Let tears stream down like a torrent day and night. Give yourself no rest, your eyes no respite. Arise, cry out in the night at the beginning of the watches. Pour out your heart like water before the presence of the Lord. Lift your hands to him for the lives of your children who faint for hunger at the head of every street. Look, O Lord, and see. With whom have you dealt thus? Should women eat their offspring, the children of their tender care? Should priest and prophet be slain in the sanctuary of the Lord? In the dust of the streets lie the young and the old. My maidens and my young men have fallen by the sword. In the day of your anger, you have slain them, slaughtering them without mercy. You invited, as to the day of an appointed feast, my terrors on every side. And on the day of the anger of the Lord, none escaped or survived. Those whom I dandled and reared, my enemy destroyed. The Book of Proverbs, chapter 18, verses 1 through 4. He who is estranged seeks pretexts to break out against all sound judgment. A fool takes no pleasure in understanding, but only in expressing his opinion. When wickedness comes, contempt comes also, and with dishonor comes disgrace. The words of a man's mouth are deep waters. The fountain of wisdom is a gushing stream. Father in heaven, we give you praise. We thank you so much. Thank you for your word once again spoken to us today. We ask you to please fill our hearts and our minds with your words so that we can see and love like you see, like you love. Make us more and more like you by filling our hearts and filling our minds with the way you speak, the way you see, the way you act, the way you love, the way you bring about justice. God, help us to understand your heart. Help us to understand you, so that we can get closer to you, so that we can trust you more deeply, and so that we can be your image in this world. In Jesus' name we pray, amen. In the name of the Father, and of the Son, and of the Holy Spirit, amen. It is worth noting that chapter 18 of Proverbs, verse 2, gosh, oh man, here it goes. A fool takes no pleasure in understanding, but only in expressing his opinion. Convicting? I don't know. Maybe. Possibly. A fool takes no pleasure in understanding, but only in expressing his opinion. I think we can put that on a, stitch that on a pillow, put that on a t-shirt somewhere. Gosh, because that is, I mean, that is so often where we find ourselves. I don't necessarily need to know. I just want to let you know what I think. Actually, what I want to communicate, obviously, on day 254 is not just what I think, but, you know, what has the Word of God been speaking to us? You know, one of the things that as we go through these last chapters of Jeremiah, it's almost anticlimactic. Not really exactly, but here's the judgments of the Lord against the nations surrounding Israel. And so we know that Israel received judgment. We know that Israel had received the judgment of God through Nebuchadnezzar and the kingdom of Babylon. But here we have in chapters 49 and 50 and 51, they're very long chapters, all these judgments against the nations. So we have the judgment against the Philistines, the judgment against Moab today. And in that, we recognize this is one of the pieces, you know, we're coming to the end of the prophets in a pretty significant way. I mean, we're still hear prophetic words and we're still going to encounter God's conviction. But it's very important that the words of the prophets that call for repentance, or, you know, Jeremiah, he called for bracing because here comes the judgment of God, that the words of the prophets are not kept distant from each one of us. That when we're conscious of having rebelled against the Lord, and now when I say rebelled against the Lord, I even mean just taking him for granted. I mean even just being indifferent to the Lord. I mean recognizing that there are some things in our lives that we just kind of pick and choose. Like there's some things, I'll pay attention to this one. I'm not going to pay attention to that thing. Here's God who, yeah, he's all about mercy, I'll be all about that. But yeah, his justice, I just kind of ignore that piece. Or here's God who is love. Absolutely, that's so good. But then this is really difficult to hear about how God actually declares judgment. You know, he declares condemnation upon people. And I'll talk to so many people, or they'll write to me and contact me and say, I can't believe a good God would ever, you know, judge someone, would ever allow destruction, would ever even, you know, let someone choose hell. We recognize, oh my gosh, as we listen to God's word, he loves his people so fully. In fact, we know this. He loves perfectly. He loves infinitely. There is no stopping his love. He is faithful. He is true. He is so good. And he calls people to repentance if they don't say yes, if they don't change their lives. He allows them to get what they've chosen. Now, again, God allows pain in people's lives. He allows suffering. He allows a Nebuchadnezzar to come along to try to wake us up. But he will allow us to get what we've chosen. And so what we need to do is what I need to do is I need to look at my life and say, okay, God, I have been reading the prophets for, gosh, it's been, 90 days, maybe more. Have I repented? Have I picked and chosen the places I want to repent and ignored the places I don't want to repent? Or have I surrendered and said, God, my whole life, you get my whole life. What are the things that I'm doing that I need to stop doing? What are the things I'm not doing that you need me to do for me to be yours? And this is the reality. I mean, Lamentations is just like we had Job. We've had some other moments of honest prayer, honest, genuine, authentic prayer, where here is Jeremiah, who is praying about what he's seeing. He's talking to the Lord about what he's seeing. And he recognizes that God's involved in this. Even when there is judgment, even when there's condemnation, even when there is destruction and death. Okay, but God, you're involved in this. You're part of this. And it's not your fault, but you, oh God, who are good, have allowed this to happen. In fact, you've brought it about so you can save our souls, so you can save the people of Israel. And I just wonder sometimes, how long the Lord is going to give me, right? How long is the Lord going to give, is going to give our culture? How long is the Lord going to give us as a people, both as a church and as a people on this planet? I remember, I think it was Billy Graham who once said that if the Lord doesn't bring judgment to the United States of America, then he owes Sodom and Gomorrah a huge apology. And we realize, yeah, we could be like Jeremiah. Lord, I'm a unclean person living among people of unclean lips. And that's not to look at the people around us rather than our own hearts. But it is to look at our own hearts and say, okay, God, where do you need me to convert? We're coming, as I said, coming to the end of Jeremiah, and we're kind of in the middle-ish of Lamentations. And so just a couple days left where we can allow the Lord to convict our hearts before we launch into our next messianic checkpoint, Matthew, which I'm really excited for. So hopefully this wasn't overly subdued. I'm so grateful to allow the Lord to speak and say, you know what? Come back to me with your whole heart. And to allow this story of Jeremiah, to allow his poem of Lamentations to not simply be something from way back when, but to recognize this is a mercy of God, and he's calling me to repent to him before he needs to extend it to me, this same severe mercy. Anyways, it's true. I'm like, wow, I'm thinking about listening to myself thinking, wow, kind of a downer, bro. And at the same time, well, it's real, and we're not going to make light of something that is something that's the challenge from the Lord's word today. It's not my word today. It is the Lord's word. So, oh gosh, for us to live in grace as we repent, as we come back to the Lord, as we look for our blind spots and ask the Lord to reveal them to us, we need his grace. We need his help. And so we need each other. We need to pray for each other. I am praying for you. Please pray for me. My name is Father Mike. I cannot wait to see you tomorrow. God bless.

0: That was day 254 of Bible in a Year with Father Mike Schmitz. And now we'd like to share audio from a video called Is Curiosity a Vice? 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
1: Hi, my name is Father Mike Schmitz, and this is Ascension Presents. So this is really interesting. This is kind of fascinating. I don't know if you knew this. In Christianity and in the church, curiosity is often considered to be a vice. The opposite of a virtue, right? Here's one of the things. You might be sitting there going like, no, doesn't surprise me at all. The church just wants to suppress the truth and just want people thinking for themselves. Well, if that's what you think, I don't know how to say this, but you're wrong. Here's the deal. Curiosity. It's the most natural thing in the world, right? We could define curiosity as just the desire to know. When I'm feeling curious, what is it I'm feeling? I'm feeling a desire to know. And whether that's, I want to know the details. I want to know the truth. I want to know the story. I want to know what's going on. Or even just like I look at the universe and I want to know. So that in and of itself is not wrong, right? Obviously, the desire to know can be a decent thing. In fact, let's get even more precise. Knowledge is always a good. Knowledge is always a good. Like that to know rather than not to know, to know the truth rather than a falsehood or a distortion of the truth, that's always going to be good. The questions come in where like, is that a knowledge? Is that a truth that I should know? Is that something I deserve to know? Like, for example, someone else's business, right? So here's what it comes down to. Is knowledge is a good, but curiosity is the distortion of either the motivation for the pursuit of that good or the method, the way in which I go pursue that good. Let's say that again, because I think it's important. Knowledge is a good. Curiosity is when I've misused either the method or the motivation. Think about this. So back in the day, St. Thomas Aquinas, super smart guy, he said curiosity can be vice. Why? Because he said that here's all the ways in which the motivation for which people can misuse their pursuit of knowledge. For example, I desire to know something that is none of my business. That'd be gossip, right? I desire to know something about someone else's, a detail about someone else's life. That's none of my business. That would be a misuse of the desire to know. Curiosity, the vice. Another way he talks about, he says that the desire to appear to be smarter than one is. Actually, in his context, he talked about the certain monks, he's living in a monastery, who go to certain sections of the library to just kind of get a little tidbit of information so they could pass themselves off as knowing a lot about a lot, as opposed to like what he would say was virtuous, which would be to learn the whole thing, like to not just have a little dabble in this and dabble in that, but to like say, actually, let's get down to it. Let's find out the truth of the matter rather than kind of pretend to know the truth. The motivation, if my motivation is I want to appear smarter than I am, deceive someone, that would be deception and vanity, right? We'd be motivating that. Thomas Aquinas also described, St. Thomas also described some of the like the methods by which we feed curiosity, that we often, as human beings, we just want to know. And exchange just wanting to know the next thing for the more important thing that is our business right now. In fact, he has some really harsh words for priests. He says, who have been given the great task of prayer and of studying the scripture, but instead, because of curiosity, they just read the latest ballad, or they just read the latest play or whatever novel. And he's like, and I'm like thinking about this going, I don't read many ballads these days. I don't read many plays. Novels, sure. But like, wow, Netflix, what's the latest show? What's the latest thing? And that curiosity, because everyone's talking about this show, I got to check out this show, to the detriment of the work that's been entrusted to me or other priests, or maybe you in your life, in your context. Curiosity can be compared to intemperance in eating, gluttony. And we've all been there, right? Where we, when it comes to food, and we're just like, I'm eating. Why are you eating? Because it's there. Is it like nourishing you? Kind of, but not really, because it's a Dorito. But it's there, and so I'm eating it, as opposed to sitting down to a good meal. I mean, this is the difference between the vice of curiosity and its opposing virtue. The vice of curiosity is that kind of sense of like a gluttony, or here's a bunch of Doritos, and I'm eating them because they're there and they're distracting me. Versus sitting down for a meal where you feed yourself, you nourish yourself, knowing that later on you'll come back and have another meal. But right now you're nourishing yourself. That's why Thomas Aquinas is so intelligent, that he pointed out that the opposing virtue to the vice of curiosity is not like humility. It's not thinking small. The opposing virtue is what he called studiousness. Studiousness is knowledge pursued well. Just three words. Studiousness is knowledge pursued well. So you're pursuing knowledge for the right reasons. Motivation is correct. And your method is correct. So again, keep this in mind. To say that curiosity is a vice is not to say you can't ask big questions. To say curiosity is a vice is not to say, like, you know, don't develop the next iPhone or the next thing after the internet or the space race, or whatever the thing is. Curiosity says don't flip from thing to thing to thing. Be studious. They ask the big questions, but they don't just give up on asking the big questions until they've dug all the way through this. How many times have you and I have been given a great task, maybe a work to do, something that studiousness would have really paid off if we just would have stuck to it. But instead of sticking to it, we're like, oh, what's over there? I mean, this is the reason why terms like, as I said before, clickbait exist. This is the reason why YouTube trails are a part of our lives, is because, ow, I went to the internet because I wanted to find out about this really important thing that's worth asking questions about. But instead of sticking with it, I just went on the next thing, into the next thing, into the next thing. And I frittered my time away. Curiosity is the vice of fritterers, whereas studiousness is the virtue of great minds. And this is the thing, God has given you a great mind. And because God has given you a great mind, we can't afford to simply be curious. We should be studious. Here's the last thing. Curiosity is also connected to the vice of acedia. I have another video about acedia. And acedia is basically, I want to be somewhere else doing something else. And so all of us have to be part of the battling ourselves in all of this to say, okay, what is it that the Lord has called me to do right now? What's the big question he's asked me to ask right now? That he's inviting me to learn more. He's inviting me to explore more. He's inviting me to ask more. In fact, as Christians, we can't afford not to ask big questions. Why? Because we know that our entire religion is based off of the truth. Jesus said, I am the way, the truth, and the life. That we want to know the truth. In fact, what is the first lines of John's gospel? Say, the word became flesh and dwelt among us. In the beginning was the word was God, the word was with God. Who is that word? Logos, or reason. Like, again, one of the things that has driven Christians, Catholics, all over the across the centuries to actually develop the scientific method, to ask the big questions, has been the fact that our God is the God of truth, who wants us to ask questions, who desires us to come to the knowledge not only of him, but of the world that he created. So asking questions, super good. It's actually baseline for being a Catholic. Curiosity at the beginning, I want to know, wonderful. But it has to lead to studiousness, which is knowledge pursued well. From all of us here at Essential Presents, my name is Father Mike. God bless.
0: 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With Father Mike from the Ascension Presents YouTube channel. 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
4: It's going to be one of those days that's kind of full of tension.
5: Yeah.
4: Welcome to your Friday, but also, of course, the 25th anniversary of the attacks of 9/11.
5: It seems like a long time. 25 years is a long time.
4: Right.
5: But it really doesn't seem that long ago. And I think it's important that we do take time to stop and remember the lives lost and those that sacrificed their time during that event.
4: Yeah, I remember very vividly. I was starting college. I was a 33-year-old man. I had quit my job to go back to school to become a youth minister. And I was beginning my first day of college. And it happened, and
5: yeah.
4: Classes got canceled, and I'm mm-hmm. sitting there in the student union watching it all unfold on television and not knowing what's going on or what our world is going to look like. And just our prayer now is that, I think what I take away every year is the hospitality that we showed one another.
5: For sure.
4: And the way we all came together. So how can we find another way to come together today?
6: 25 years ago, the sun rose on an ordinary day. People were starting work, kids filling classrooms. Then something changed. A whisper, fearful glances, news spreading from worried faces. Groups of us gathered around a TV, watching the unimaginable happen.
7: There's been some sort of explosion at the World Trade Center in New York City.
8: It's believed a 737 has crashed into the side of the building. Joining us right now...
9: This just in, you are looking at the World Trade Center, and we have unconfirmed reports this morning that a plane has crashed into one of the towers of the World Trade Center.
6: But on a day of darkness and pain, hope shined through. In the first responders who risked their lives to help others. In the parents holding their kids tighter than they ever have. In a nation reconnecting with God like never before.
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1: Okay, in this polarized society that we seem to be living in right now, I think we need more good stories of just people being good to each other.
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1: One of my favorite sources of these stories is a CBS Evening News highlight called On the Road with Steve Hartman, and he just does such a great job with all of these stories.
3: Residents of this otherwise normal neighborhood in Huntsville, Alabama, say they saw the strangest sight.
4: He was dressed up like a banana.
5: A banana.
6: Yeah, he was a banana.
7: And he's walking up.
4: And I open the door, and he's standing there with his little bag.
3: Mind you, this was July.
6: He just likes ringing doorbells. I don't know why. He likes...
1: Aww.
2: So who they are talking about is this little boy named Soren. He is 11, and he is autistic, and he has a passion for ringing doorbells.
1: Yep.
2: And he was turning 11, and his mom wanted to do something special for him. So she posted on their, like, neighborhood chat and was like, just wondering if we could come around, if Soren and I could come around. He can ring your doorbell. His favorite holiday is Halloween.
1: Because that's when he is allowed to ring doorbells. Any other time, they're not going to let him ding-dong ditch their neighbors or anything.
2: Exactly. She's like, I will provide the candy for you, but are you okay if he does this on his birthday in July?
1: And love this.
2: She got responses and responses of yeses, and you do not need to provide it. They gave him Play-Doh. They gave him snacks. They gave him Lego sets. I absolutely loved hearing this story because it made Soren feel included.
1: Mm-hmm.
2: It gave him joy, and it also helped the neighbors be able to bring that joy to somebody else.
1: Yeah, I think we've seen a handful of these stories of late. I think we brought another one to the show not too long ago where a little kid just stood on the side of the road and was like, I need a friend.
2: Yep.
1: And now all the neighbors are
2: friends.
1: His friends.
2: Yep.
1: And this story of Soren going around the neighborhood and all of the neighbors being more than willing to host a fake Halloween in the middle of July in order to allow this young man to feel included is just beautiful. And it gets to the end of the story. And just like the other one, all the neighbors are like, this did more good for me than it did for Soren. And it's just a great reminder that going out and doing something good for someone, it's good for them. But it's so much better for you. It's just so much better for you. And I think for me especially, and I started with this, is I don't think we're seeing enough of this.
2: Right.
1: All the algorithms and stuff are full of rage bait, and they're feeding us all of the stuff that's going to make us angry and leave an angry comment.
2: Yeah.
1: And how can we instead promote these good news stories, these stories of just neighbors being good neighbors to one another a little bit more in our lives.

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2: I've got so much to be thankful for. Look, I got a

0: You know, today is definitely a day where we remember that we can learn a lot from people's stories, even their stories of trials and tribulations, as we are kind of remembering and hearing all of these stories of 9/11. And they're not really tearing us down. They're building us up.
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1: Think about the last time you were on autopilot, listening to Spirit FM in the background, and then God hits you with a song, a message, exactly what you needed to hear.
2: Oh, happens all the time.
1: Right? Nicole texted in and said just that. We sent a text out and said, when do you need Spirit FM? She's like, honestly, all the time.
2: Nice.
1: But especially in those moments when I am most distracted, when I am in autopilot, I could be running to the grocery store, picking up the kids, doing all of the things. And then I hear something on the radio and I believe that God is speaking to me in that moment. I have to turn the radio on, tell the kids to shh for a second because Nicole hears God speaking to her.
2: I love that. And we can live our life being completely distracted by the things that are going on around us.
1: Right.
2: And we're really kind of in this information age when we're living almost like zombies.
1: Mm-hmm.
2: And I don't know, I used to joke when I was a youth minister that God spoke to other people in a still small voice, but he had to speak to me with a 2x4.
1: For sure.
2: And sometimes I get like that. And one of the things that Spirit FM has done for me is it's been that place where God can just kind of reach through every now and then and give me a little tap on the shoulder and say, hey, pay attention to this. Pay attention to this part of your life or this thing that's going on right now.
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2: Yeah, our Hopesgiving celebration kicks off next week. 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

0: Chris and Maria.
1: We have promised to never forget. And so year on, year in and year out, it is up to us to continue to carry that reminder as we commemorate now 25 years since that horrendous day, September 11th, and the attacks that occurred here in the United States.
2: I will not forget it because I was in fifth grade and I was young, right?
1: Yeah.
2: And not really understanding at that point. I remember my teacher, Mrs. Horn, she was about 4 feet 3 inches.
1: Oh, gosh.
2: And she ran over to what was our the block TV at the time and got her chair over and just turned on the TV.
1: Goodness.
2: And all of us were seeing it, not understanding it. But now as an adult, I understand why she did that.
1: Right.
2: It was completely.
1: Nobody knew what was happening.
2: Exactly.
1: Nobody
2: and
1: knew
2: then
1: what was going on.
2: One by one, kids started to leave and be picked up from school. It was definitely, I will never forget it, but I want to continue to remember it. And I think as a parent, I now have the responsibility to let my kids know about it. They're of the age now. They're still really young. Riley,
1: right.
2: Not so much. But Brett and Lucy are of age where I can tell them how mommy was living it. And we can have a really good conversation to keep that memory going.
1: Yeah, Liam, his birthday is 9/11, and so he was born on the 10th anniversary. And of course, the 10th anniversary, all the big anniversaries, the big numbers are a big deal.
2: Mm-hmm.
1: And so it was again in the zeitgeist, and it was, I think that's the year we named it Patriot Day.
2: Yeah.
1: And so he grew up in school with Patriot Day being a thing. And so he was always kind of It was a way to positively associate it, this terrible experience, but to bring a positive light to it that he could grow up with and be proud of. And it didn't really darken that day for him, but it is just, really up to us to remember those who fell, to remember those who stepped up to the plate and did so many things. I've been to the 9/11 Memorial up in New York City a number of times now. I highly recommend it. It's like one of the best museums I have ever been to.
2: Yep.
1: And it's one of the best ways to really kind of go and experience. And my strongest experience with that yet is when Abby and I went, we were on our own, and it also ended up being a holy day of opportunity.
2: Mm.
1: And so as we are going through the exhibits, we see how this Catholic church downtown in the financial district opened their doors to the firefighters, the first responders, everybody, to give them a place of respite, not just on that day, but for the weeks and months and years.
2: Yeah.
1: To follow. And then we got to go and participate in mass at that parish.
2: Beautiful.
1: And so, it's just up to us to make sure we commemorate this day. We found a little bit of a prayer that we could say. So it's really the best thing that we can do on days like this is to pray. Let's pray together in the name of the God, Father and the Son and the Holy Spirit. God of peace and mercy, on this anniversary of September 11th, we lift up the souls who perished that day. Welcome them into your loving arms and comfort their family and friends.
2: May the courage of the first responders inspire us to serve others selflessly, and the hospitality shown that day inspire us to open our hearts and homes.
1: Having witnessed darkness, may we remain steadfast in pursuing you, our eternal light. In Jesus' name we pray.
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0: together. 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
0: I think it was Buckaroo Banzai, an old sci-fi movie from back in the day.
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0: You did good on that one, even though I threw you a curveball.
1: Thanks.

0: I think you can't help but have airplanes kind of first and foremost on your mind today. And our thought for the day reminded me of that little safety briefing we get every time we get on an airplane. You know, the steward or stewardess reminds you that if an emergency happens, those oxygen masks are going to drop. And if they drop, if you are caring for someone, a small person, put the mask on you first and then help them. Our thought today comes from Luke's Gospel, chapter 6. It's verses 41 and 42. Why do you notice the splinter in your brother's eye, but do not perceive the wooden beam in your own? How can you say to your brother, "Brother, let me remove that splinter from your eye," when you do not even notice the wooden beam in your own eye? You know, this is Jesus's friendly pre-flight reminder that if we want to help the people around us, we need to help ourselves first. We need to avail ourselves to the sacraments. We need to allow Jesus to be present in our lives through the Eucharist on a regular basis. We need to avail ourselves to that sacrament of reconciliation and unload those beams that weigh us down. So today, as we remember, how can we avail ourselves to the grace that God has given us so that we can then go out and share that grace with others?
1: Let's pray together. In the name of the Father, and of the Son, and of the Holy Spirit, amen. God, draw us closer to you today. We pray especially as we remember the lives lost and those that are sacrificing, especially those on 9/11. God, we just pray as we remember that day. We pray for Bea and her health, for the repose of the soul of Olga and Olga's family. God, we pray for Ernie and for Gail. We pray, God, we just place all of our cares, our joys, our labors, and our sorrows within your loving embrace. In the name of the Father, and of the Son, and of the Holy Spirit, amen. Thanks for praying with us today.

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3: Welcome to your tension-filled Friday, my friend. Yes, we do want to celebrate because it is Friday and it's exciting. We're going into the weekend, but it is also the day we need to remember.
4: Yeah, 25th anniversary of 9/11. Pretty big one.
3: Yeah.
4: Obviously. So I was a part of it. I was in the fifth grade.
3: Mm-hmm.
4: But now my kids, Lucy being eight, they know it as Patriots Day.
3: Right.
4: And I know that I am going to be having more conversations with them about it because it is important. And this is a big, big event in our country's life that we need to honor and remember.
3: Yeah, lots can be said.
4: Yeah.
3: We could spend the entire morning talking about it. But of course, we do have other things to do. So we're going to try and balance it out a little bit. We're going to do the nearly impossible question like we usually do. So please, you know, recognize that we know what day it is. We know the importance of the day, but we also still want to honor those by remembering that it's okay to live.
4: Yeah.
3: It's okay to continue our lives and at the same time remember. So we'll be playing the nearly impossible question in the front half of the hour, and then in the back half of the hour, we'll talk a little bit more about the gravity and the importance of what today is. So welcome to your Friday.
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0: A family is shaped by the little choices they make every day, the words they hear, the things they fill their home with, the moments that bring them closer together.
1: I was befriended by a priest, and he told me something that has shaped me as a parent and husband ever since. His simple advice was, it's not about you, Paul. Everything you think about, every decision you make, should always go back to what's the best thing for the children? What's going to help your family?
0: That advice stayed with Paul, even when he led his family across country to a new home in Plant City.
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0: Ladies and gentlemen, it's time for the Nearly Impossible Question.
1: All right, just to reiterate, yes, we know what day it is. It is for sure a day full of tension. However, we are still going to play the Nearly Impossible Question in the front half of this hour. Back half of this hour, we will talk about the gravity of today. But, my friend, you are playing for bragging rights. If you can guess the answer to the Nearly Impossible Question, we will send you a video trophy. Mm-hmm. Oh, by the way, we had two winners last week. Did you ever get those trophies out?
2: I forgot to tell you when you got back. Week.
1: I know. I don't have any of the trophy assets.
2: Say you're sorry to the people
1: I'm sorry to the people that won. I forgot to tell Maria until just now that she needs to make the trophies and send them to you.
2: Okay.
1: So if you win this week, if you won last week, you'll get your trophy.
2: Absolutely, because Maria's back.
1: I need you.
2: I know.
1: Oh, just another reason. Okay, let's see. Back to the Nearly Impossible Question. The first rule of Nearly Impossible Question is
2: do not Google the answers.
1: Just don't.
2: No.
1: Just don't Google it. Don't ask AI. Just make a guess.
2: Yes.
1: It's fun. Have some fun with it. Second is it is a telephone competition. If you'd like to text your answer, Maria's back.
2: I am.
1: She would love to take your text. However, it can't count as a winning answer. If you do get it right when you text, she will say,
2: call quick.
1: And then hopefully you'll get through and make it, and we'll all have fun winning the Nearly Impossible Question. This morning's Nearly Impossible Question is,
2: according to a scientific study,
1: ooh, science,
2: this is the most universally liked scent. What is it?
1: Ooh, okay. One more time.
2: According to a scientific study, this is the most universally liked scent. What do you think it is?
1: I like smelling things. I'm going to enjoy this one. 800-223-9286. Good luck, my friend.

0: Good morning, Spirit FM. Who's this?
1: Chris and Scarlett.
0: Hey, Chris and Scarlett. What does science tell us is the most liked smell?
1: Vanilla covered in seven biscuits.
2: Seven biscuits?
0: That is a very good guess, but not the answer we're looking for. Thanks for playing.
2: Seven biscuits.
1: Bye.
0: Bye. Good morning, Spirit FM. Who's this?
3: Good morning. It's Jody.
0: Jody, what does science say is the best smell?
2: Seven biscuits.
3: Well, I am resisting to say those words, but I will say marshmallows.
0: Marshmallows. Marshmallows. That's a really good guess, but not the answer we're looking for. Thanks for playing.
3: Thanks. Bye.
2: Bye.
0: Good morning, Spirit FM. Who's this?
4: The Namey family.
0: Hey, fam. What does science say is the best smell?
4: Sandalwood.
0: Sandalwood. That's a really good guess and very popular scent, but not the answer we're looking for. Thanks for playing. Good morning, Spirit FM. Who's this?
5: Olivia.
0: Hey, Olivia. What does science say is the best smell?
5: Lavender.
0: Lavender, another very popular scent, but not the answer we're looking for. Thanks for playing. Good morning, Spirit FM. Who's this?
6: Corey.
0: Hey, Corey. What does science say is the best smell?
6: Vanilla.
0: Vanilla, a very good guess, but not the right answer. Thanks for playing.
6: Okay.
0: Bye. Bye. All right, how about the answers that don't count?
2: Well, Sophia texted in and said, my dearly beloved father, Eli, guesses the smell of babies. I also agree with him, so I guess the Roviera family guesses the smell of babies.
0: Wow. That is amazing. What Sophia an eloquent text.
2: Yes.
0: Sophia, can we hire

0: Good morning, Spirit FM. Who's this?
1: Hello, this is Samuel from Valrico, and I will be guessing something baked.
0: Something baked. Oh, I love the smell of baked goods, but that's not the answer we're looking for. Thanks for playing.
2: Bye.
0: Good morning, Spirit FM. Who's this?
3: Mayor Fam.
0: Hey, Fam. What does science say is the best scent?
3: I'm thinking since it's the fall theme, pumpkin spice.
0: That is a really good guess and a smart way to think, but not the answer we're looking for. Thanks for playing.
3: Thank you.
0: Bye. Bye. Good morning, Spirit FM. Who's this?
4: Kristen Scarlett again.
0: Hey, Kristen Scarlett again. What's your next guess?
4: Freshly baked bread.
0: Oh, that's such a good smell, but not the answer we're looking for. Thanks for playing.
4: All right. Bye.
0: Bye. Good morning, Spirit FM. Who's this?
5: Maddie.
0: Hey, Maddie. What does science say is the best smell?
5: I think it's a newborn baby's head.
0: Oh. Every single mom in every car in Tampa just went, oh. Very good guess, but not the answer we're looking for. Thanks for playing. Bye. Good morning, Spirit FM. Who's this?
6: This is the Dre Buck Girl.
2: Hi, Dre Bucks.
0: All right, Dre Buck Girls, what does science say is the best scent?
6: We think it's mint.
0: Mint. Oh, that's a really good guess, especially when you've got bad breath and you need to cover it up. But not the answer we're looking for. Thanks for playing.
6: Bye.
0: Bye.
2: Bye.
0: I always need a mint after.

0: after drinking my coffee in the morning.
1: Right? So Daniel said, well, every good dog owner knows it's puppy breath.
0: Oh, puppy breath is
1: cute. That's another
0: good one.
1: That's
0: a sweet one. Yes. Very good guess, but no.
1: Elizabeth guessed the ocean.
0: Oh, the ocean. Also a very good guess, but not the answer we're looking for.
1: And Ricardo guessed fresh baked.
0: Again for the button.
1: Seven biscuits.
0: Oh, we could just use this button every day.
1: Seven biscuits.
0: I would be happy. The smell of seven biscuits, though,
1: is
0: universally loved. You've got to admit.
1: I do.
0: But that's not the answer we are looking for. All right, this morning's Nearly Impossible question, your final shot at it. According to a scientific study, this is the most universally liked smell. What is it? And a friendly reminder for those who may just be joining us and did not hear the guidelines. The first rule of Impossible Question is,
1: do not Google the answer.
0: 800-223-9286. What does science say is the most universally liked scent? Good luck.

0: Good morning, Spirit FM. Who's this?
1: Landy.
0: Hey, what does science say is the best smell?
1: I think coffee.
0: Coffee. Ooh. Oh, it is to me, but not to science. Very good guess. Thanks for playing. Bye. Good morning, Spirit FM. Who's this?
2: Hi, good morning. Leticia from Valrico. New car scent.
0: New car scent. Oh, that's a really good guess, but not the answer we're looking for. Thanks for playing. Good morning, Spirit FM. Who's this?
3: Aubrey and Amelia.
0: Aubrey and Amelia, what do you think is the best scent?
3: Freshly cut grass.
0: Freshly cut grass is a great guess, but not the answer we're looking for. Thanks for playing. Good morning, Spirit FM. Who's this?
4: It's Jody again.
0: Jody again, what's your next guess?
4: The laundry.
0: Oh, laundry fresh out of the dryer. I like to just pile it on me on the couch and get all cozy. Very good guess, but not the answer we're looking for. Thanks for playing. Good morning, Spirit FM. Who's this?
5: This is the Escobar family.
0: Escobar hey. Fam. What do you think is the best scent?
5: So we think it's lavender.
0: Lavender is a really good guess and a very popular scent, but not the answer we're looking for. Thanks for playing.
5: Thanks.
0: Bye. Bye. Good morning, Spirit FM. Who's this?
6: Colin and Owen!
0: Colin and Owen, you're back. I'm so happy to hear from you.
7: He's missed
0: you. What do
7: you
0: guys think the answer is?
6: Flowers
0: is a great guess, but not the right answer. Thanks for playing.
7: Wow, we've missed you guys.
0: Bye. Good morning, Spirit FM. Who's this? Good morning, Spirit FM. Who's this?
8: This is Sarah.
0: Hey, Sarah. No pressure, but you're going to be our last guess. According to scientific study, what is the most universally liked scent?
8: I'm guessing freshly baked cookies.
7: Ooh.
0: Oh, freshly baked cookies is a fantastic scent, but not the answer we're looking for. Thanks for playing this morning.
8: Bye.
0: You know, we have a toaster oven here at the station.
7: Yes.
0: I have been tempted, I know it would probably offend you if I did this, but I've been tempted to buy the pre-made cookie dough and make chocolate chip cookies here sometimes.
7: I mean, it wouldn't offend me.
0: I mean, you're like the primo scratch chocolate chip cookie maker.
7: Yes, I would say that mine is superior to that, but
0: that's true.
7: When you need cookie dough, that's a good option.
0: You know what I would do? I would just bake two cookies so I could smell them, and then I would eat the rest of the cookie dough raw because that's the way I prefer
7: Obviously.
0: It. All right, I have digressed way too much. This morning's Nearly Impossible question has proven to be impossible. Were there any more interesting guesses that we want to shout out?
7: Well, what's interesting is the citrus guesses are coming in now. So
0: okay.
7: Jordan and Mom say lemon/citrus, and then Julie also guessed lemon.
0: Okay.
7: So I said that's close.
0: Very, very close. This morning's Nearly Impossible question, according to a scientific study, this is the most universally liked scent or smell. The answer is
7: lime.
0: Lime.
7: Uh-huh.
0: That's so interesting to me. I would not pick that.
7: If you think about it universally, I would say yeah, because citrus
0: is so many different cultures use citrus in their cooking.
7: Yeah.
0: That's really good. Hey, great job playing, gang. We'll play again, real soon, I promise. I've been

0: I'm Attorney Dean Bernetti. Back to school season brings a familiar reminder, watch for children. Those signs encourage us to pay closer attention because someone precious may be just ahead. That's a good reminder for our daily lives too. 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Philippians chapter 2, verse 4 says, "Look not only to your own interests, but also to the interests of others." 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
6: A very happy birthday today to CJ, who turns 25 today.
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0: Travis and Maria.
1: Well, we promised never to forget. Mm-hmm. And here we are 25 years later. And of course, remembering those events that occurred on September 11th, 2001.
2: So actually, Nancy just texted in to celebrate her son CJ's birthday. And CJ was born on this day 25 years ago. So I can only imagine Nancy being a first-time mom and that this going on the TV.
1: Gosh,
2: and that's my memory, is the TV. Because I was in the fifth grade, and my teacher, Mrs. Horn, was about 4'3", very short lady. So whenever she needed to turn on the TV, she had to push her chair up, get on the chair to turn it on. She ran over, grabbed the chair, put the chair near the TV, climbed up, turned it on, and just was there. And so we were, and yes, as a parent, I'm like, oh man, like I wouldn't want my kids to see. But now as an adult, I understand why, because nobody understood what was going on. And then I started to see kids getting taken out and all that. And so that's my memory about it. Mm-hmm. But now as a parent, having young kids that are growing up, remembering it as Patriots Day, it's my job to now facilitate good conversations around it. Yes, remember it, but also have a good conversation about how the country came together as a community, how we built one another up during such a tragic event.
1: Yeah, and Liam's birthday, Liam was born on the 10th anniversary of 9/11, and so his birthday has always been a day of tension for us.
2: Right.
1: You know, he grew up knowing it also as Patriots Day, but also his birthday, and so we've been always living kind of in this tension of how do we remember and honor all that happened as well as celebrate. And one of the ways that our family has done it is we've been to the 9/11 Memorial Museum a number of times.
2: Yeah.
1: We've taken the boys, Abby and I have been on our own, and one of the things that I really love about this place, if you've never been there, I highly recommend it. They've got the memorial outside, which is just gorgeous and a very great place to be contemplative and kind of walk around. But if you go through the museum, you can go over and over again and learn a different story, because there are so many stories, so many lives were impacted by this event. The story that has struck me the most in the most recent years was when we learned about the role that St. Peter's Roman Catholic Church, which is just a couple of blocks away, played. Because the last time Abby and I were there, it was a holy day of obligation. We went to the museum and we're like, we'll go to this Catholic church right up the road. Well, while we were at the museum, we learned that that church opened their doors for weeks, months, years after to be a respite for those emergency workers and the cleanup crews, and just to see so much stuff that happened, and then to be able to go and celebrate the Mass in that spot was just really, really special to us. So today, as we hold this day in tension, as we remember those who lost their lives on this very tragic day, basically one of the best things that we can do is pray.
2: And absolutely.
1: So we found this prayer, so please pray with us. In the name of the Father, and of the Son, and of the Holy Spirit, God of peace and mercy, on this anniversary of September 11, we lift up the souls who perished that day. Welcome them into your loving arms, and comfort their family and friends.
2: May the courage of the first responders inspire us to serve others selflessly, and the hospitality shown that day inspire us to open our hearts and homes.
1: Having witnessed darkness, may we remain steadfast in pursuing you, our eternal light. In Jesus' name we pray, in the name of the Father, and of the Son, and of the Holy Spirit.
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1: Should have been long gone now, yeah. Should damn be living.

0: friend.
1: We heard from the Bassoon family the other day, and they said, we just could not get by without Spirit FM in our life every day. It gets us up, and thanks to the prayer time at 6:50, it lets us know if we're running late for school.
2: That's so funny.
1: In the morning.
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0: I think you can't help but have airplanes kind of first and foremost on your mind today. And our thought for the day reminded me of that little safety briefing we get every time we get on an airplane. You know, the steward or stewardess reminds you that if an emergency happens, those oxygen masks are going to drop. And if they drop, if you are caring for someone, a small person, put the mask on you first and then help them. Our thought today comes from Luke's Gospel, chapter 6. It's verses 41 and 42. Why do you notice the splinter in your brother's eye, but do not perceive the wooden beam in your own? How can you say to your brother, "Brother, let me remove that splinter from your eye," when you do not even notice the wooden beam in your own eye? You know, this is Jesus's friendly pre-flight reminder that if we want to help the people around us, we need to help ourselves first. We need to avail ourselves to the sacraments. We need to allow Jesus to be present in our lives through the Eucharist on a regular basis. We need to avail ourselves to that sacrament of reconciliation and unload those beams that weigh us down. So today, as we remember, how can we avail ourselves to the grace that God has given us so that we can then go out and share that grace with others?
1: Let's pray together. In the name of the Father, and of the Son, and of the Holy Spirit, amen. God, draw us closer to you today. We pray especially as we remember the lives lost and those that are sacrificing, especially those on 9/11. God, we just pray as we remember that day. We pray for Bea and her health, for the repose of the soul of Olga and Olga's family. God, we pray for Ernie and for Gail. We pray, God, we just place all of our cares, our joys, our labors, and our sorrows within your loving embrace. In the name of the Father, and of the Son, and of the Holy Spirit, amen. Thanks for praying with us today. Can

0: 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We pray as one family.
1: You're such a strength and support to so many people, and God really works through you and your prayers. They were just so right now. Thank you, Maria. You and Davis really lifted me up with your prayers.
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1: Well, it is a day of holding tension.
2: Yeah.
1: As we commemorate 25 years of the attacks on September 11th and make sure that we remember those things. Mm-hmm. But we also are 25 years later. We've still got things to do. We've still got life to live.
2: Absolutely.
1: So it's a balancing act.
2: It is. And I think it's good to, and that's what we're going to do here this hour. So
1: we're going to
2: play the impossible question, obviously, because it is Friday.
1: Yes.
2: And then we are going to talk about 9/11, Patriots Day, because it is 25 years of remembering this day. So it is important to balance, and we are thankful that you are here with us.
1: Yeah. So welcome to the Spirit FM Morning Show. Welcome to your Friday. And we pray that you find the balance that you need in your life today as we all kind of navigate the waters of this 25th anniversary. So coming up next, nearly impossible question. In the back half of the hour, we'll talk a little bit about the heaviness of today.
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0: Ladies and gentlemen, it's time for the nearly impossible question.
1: It is a day that we are holding in tension as we commemorate 25 years, the 25th anniversary of the attacks of 9/11, but we are still going to play the nearly impossible question. So, coming up in the back half of the hour, we'll talk about the weight of today. In the meantime, we are going to remember what Michael Loren asked Giuliani when they first went back and did Saturday Night Live again. Can we be funny?
2: Yeah, we can.
1: Have you been funny yet? Maybe. Was the response? I don't know. Can you? Anyway, so sorry. That was just one of my memories from that time.
2: Wow.
1: 25 years ago. So the nearly impossible question. You, my friend, are playing for bragging rights. If you can guess the answer to the nearly impossible question, we will send you a video trophy. You can post on social media. Let all your friends and family know how smart you are and how much fun you have here on the Spirit FM Morning Show. There are some guidelines to this friendly competition. First and foremost, let's all say it together, even you in the Toyota Tacoma.
2: Yeah.
1: Do not Google the answer. I see you.
2: I heard him.
1: I see you.
2: I did.
1: Okay, good. Good, good. Make sure you don't Google the answer. All right, next, it is a telephone competition. Maria is back, so if you'd like to text her, she will see your response. However, it can't count as a winning answer. If you do get it right when you text her, she will say...
2: Call quick.
1: And then hopefully you'll be able to get through and guess and get the answer and get the trophy and all the accolades that go with it.
2: It's great.
1: It's like almost amazing. Like a Nobel Prize.
2: Is it?
1: Not at all.
2: Okay. Not in the slightest.
1: This morning's nearly impossible question is...
2: Americans do this the least in July through September. What is this?
1: Oh, I've got so many guesses.
2: You're not allowed to.
1: Oh, okay.
2: Americans do this the least July through September. What do you think it is?
1: All right. 800-223-9286. Good luck, my friend. I think you'll need it.

0: Good morning, Spirit FM. Who's this?
1: Kaya.
0: Hey, Kaya, what do Americans do the least from July through September?
1: Yardworks because it's hot.
0: Oh, very good guess, but not the answer we're looking for. Thanks for playing. Good morning, Spirit FM. Who's this?
2: Kaina.
0: Hey, what do Americans do the least from July to September?
2: Workout.
0: Workout. Yeah. Oh, that's a really good guess, and I have fit that bill for sure, but not the answer we're looking for. Thanks for playing. Good morning, Spirit FM. Who's this?
3: My name is Ariel.
0: Hey, Ariel. What do Americans do least from July through September?
3: July cookies.
0: Cookies. Oh. That's a really good guess, but not the answer we're looking for. Thanks for playing.
3: Bye.
0: Bye. You too. Bye. Good morning, Spirit FM. Who's this?
4: The Ham Fam.
0: Ham Fam 5! What do you think the Americans do least from July through September?
4: Go camping.
0: Go camping. That is a very smart thing to not do for those months. Very good guess, but not the answer we're looking for. Thanks for playing Ham Fam 5!
5: We all knew that was coming.
0: Bye. Bye. Good morning, Spirit FM. Who's this?
6: This is Riley Wilson.
0: Riley Wilson, what do you think Americans do least from July through September?
6: Bonfires.
0: Bonfires. Ooh. That's a really smart guess, but not the answer we're looking for. Thanks for playing.
6: You're welcome. Have
0: Bye.
6: A great day.
0: You too. Bye. All right. Any good guesses that don't count?
5: Well, Annie texted and said, eat chili. My rule is I don't eat chili unless it's 70 degrees out. However, my daughters wanted it for dinner last night, so I broke my rule.
0: Oh, wow.
5: It was definitely not 70 degrees
0: it's
5: out.
0: It's a little early for chili, in my opinion. Yes, that is a very good guess, but also not the answer to the nearly impossible question. This morning's nearly impossible question and your next shot at it. Americans do this the least July through September. Americans do this the least July through September. What do you think it is? And a friendly reminder, the first rule of impossible question is
5: do not Google the answer.
0: 800-223-9286. Good luck. I could

0: Good morning, Spirit FM. Who's this?
1: This is Fred.
0: Hey, what do Americans do least July through September?
1: I believe it's stay home.
0: Stay home. That's a good guess, but not the answer we're looking for. Thanks for playing.
1: Okay, thanks. Bye-bye.
0: Bye.
2: Bye.
0: Good morning, Spirit FM. Who's this?
3: This is Lindsay and Dad.
0: Hey, Lindsay and Dad. What do Americans do least from July through September?
4: Shopping.
0: Shopping. Oh, really good guess, but not the answer we're looking for. Thanks for playing. Good morning, Spirit FM. Who's this?
5: Danny.
0: Hey there. What do Americans do least July through September?
5: They eat less.
0: Eat less. That's a really good guess, but not the answer we're looking for. Thanks for playing. Good morning, Spirit FM. Who's this?
6: Yeah, my name is Luke.
0: Hey, what do you think Americans do the least from July through September?
6: Celebrate their birthday like I am today.
2: Oh, happy birthday.
0: Happy birthday. And that's a very good guess, but not the answer we're looking for. Thanks for playing.
6: Thank you.
0: Bye.
2: Bye.
0: Good morning, Spirit FM. Who's this?
7: Hi, this is Marjorie.
0: Hey, Marjorie, what do you think Americans do least from July through September?
7: Buy a Christmas tree.
0: Buy a Christmas tree is a really smart answer, Marjorie, but that is not the answer we're looking for. Thanks for playing.
7: All right, bye.
0: Bye. Bye. All right, how are the guesses that don't count coming along?
8: Sandy and Valerico guessed wear jeans.
0: Oh, that is smart, but not the answer we're looking for.
8: Jessica said make s'mores.
0: Make s'mores, also a very good guess, but not the end. Tie back to our
8: this or that.
0: This or that, mm-hmm. Which is really smart. That's the way to play the game,
8: right?
0: Friends, but that is not going to win the game today. Nope. This morning's Nearly Impossible question, your final shot at it. Before I repeat the question, I will repeat the first rule of Impossible Question.
8: Do not Google the answer.
0: Don't use AI. Don't use the Googly machine. Don't try and look it up.
8: Nope.
0: This morning's Nearly Impossible question, your last shot at it. Americans do this the least July through September. What do you think it is? 800-223-9286. What do Americans do least July through September? 800-223-9286. Good luck.

0: Good morning, Spirit FM. Who's this?
1: Yes, this is Colleen.
0: Hey, Colleen, what do you think Americans do the least from July through September?
1: I would say shopping.
0: Shopping. Very good guess, but not the answer we're looking for. Thanks for playing.
1: Thank you.
0: Bye. Good morning, Spirit FM. Who's this?
2: This is Lauren.
0: Hey, what do you think Americans do least from July through September?
2: What do they do from July through September?
0: Yeah, what do they do the least between July and September?
2: Oh, grow their hair out.
0: Grow their hair out. Oh, that's a good guess, but not the answer we're looking for. Thanks for playing.
2: All right, thank you.
3: Bye.
0: Good morning, Spirit FM. Who's this?
4: Beckham.
0: Hey, Beckham, what do you think Americans do least July through September?
4: Cook.
0: Oh, that's a really good guess, but not the answer we're looking for. Thanks for playing. Good morning, Spirit FM. Who's this?
5: Good morning. This is Cindy, and Isabella is next to me, my daughter.
0: Hey, Cindy and Isabella. What do you guys think that Americans do the least from July through September?
5: We said that people drink less hot beverages.
0: Hot beverage drinking is a really smart guess, but not the answer we're looking for. Thanks for playing. Bye.
5: Bye.
0: Good morning, Spirit FM. Who's this?
6: This is Riley Wilson.
0: Riley Wilson, you get to be my last guess. So what do you think Americans do the least between July and September?
6: Is it going to the doctor?
0: Going to the doctor. That's a really good guess, but not the answer we're looking for. Thanks for playing.
6: You're welcome.
0: Bye. Bye. Say hi to Riley Wilson's mom for us. All right. Did we have any more good guesses that didn't count that were fun?
3: Angela said sleep or eat.
0: Oh.
3: 7 biscuits.
0: That's a good guess, but no.
3: Joshua said, oi, mate. It's Joshua, mate. Mommy says going to the beach, and I say ham fam five. And I know that's not how he says it, so how does he say it?
0: Ham fam five.
3: Just Joshua, thank you so much.
0: Joshua, you're cool.
3: You're cool.
0: You're really cool. And he's Australian. Oi, mate.
3: Oi, mate.
0: Or Cockney, I don't know. Anyway, all right, this morning's Nearly Impossible question has proven to be impossible. The question, Americans do this the least July through September. What is it? The answer?
3: Drive.
0: That kind of makes sense.
3: You know, because it's like cruises.
0: Yeah, off
3: planes,
0: on vacation.
3: Yeah, you're not driving.
0: Away. Yeah, I saved a lot of gas this year.
3: Maybe
0: by
3: school
0: going
3: hasn't
0: out of town
3: started yet.
0: A couple of times. Yep.
3: So, yep.
0: Very good guesses. Very good game. Well done, everyone. Thanks so much for playing the Nearly Impossible question here on the Spirit FM Morning Show.
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0: 25 years ago, the sun rose on an ordinary day. People were starting work, kids filling classrooms. Then something changed. A whisper, fearful glances, news spreading from worried faces. Groups of us gathered around a TV, watching the unimaginable happen.
1: There's been some sort of explosion at the World Trade Center in New York City.
2: Police say the 737 has crashed into the side of the building. Joining us right now...
3: This just in, you were looking at the World Trade Center, and we have unconfirmed reports this morning that a plane has crashed into one of the towers of the World Trade Center.
0: But on a day of darkness and pain, hope shined through. In the first responders who risked their lives to help others. In the parents holding their kids tighter than they ever have. In a nation reconnecting with God like never before.
4: Tonight I ask for your prayers for all those who grieve. 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Even though I walk through the valley of the shadow of death, I fear no evil, for you are with me.
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0: Davis and Maria.
1: We made a promise never to forget, and it is now 25 years later, 25 years after that terrible, terrible day, September 11th, 2001.
2: Yeah, and Nancy actually texted in earlier and said that her son CJ was born on this day 25 years ago.
1: Oh, goodness.
2: And she remembers the anesthesiologist turning on the TV as she is in the hospital room. And that's my memory. I was in the fifth grade and I remember the TV because my teacher was like 4'3", very short
1: tiny lady.
2: And so she had to always pull a chair up to the TV to turn it on.
1: Oh yeah. They didn't have the smart board.
2: No.
1: You actually had to climb up. There
2: and
1: was a TV
2: the
1: up in the corner of the classroom.
2: Yep. And so this time she ran over and got up on the chair and quickly turned it on. And as a child, it was a lot to process. But even now that I'm an adult and now thinking back on Mrs. Horn, it's a lot for her to process at the same time. No one knew what was going on.
1: Right.
2: You know, and so now moving forward 25 years later, I am a parent and I have the responsibility to have conversations about what my kids know as Patriots Day.
1: Right.
2: And how really our community, our country came together in such a terrible situation.
1: Yeah. It's, actually, Liam's birthday today. He was born on the 10th anniversary of September 11. And so he grew up knowing it as Patriots Day and also his birthday. So he had that kind of tension. And I think we've all kind of lived in that tension. How do we remember? But we've also got our lives to live.
2: Yeah.
1: One of our favorite ways to commemorate and to remember those who lost their lives that day and those who pitched in and did so much work is to go to the 9/11 Memorial in New York City. Abby and I have been there a number of times. We've taken the boys. One of the most memorable times for me, and one of the things about that memorial is you can go and you can follow a different story every time. Mm-hmm. There are just so many people's lives who were impacted. And one year we went up and we were in New York City on a holy day of obligation. And we're like, okay, we'll go to the memorial. And then there's a Roman Catholic church, St. Peter's Church, right up the road from it. Not the cathedral and, you know, up by Rockefeller Center, but St. Peter's Roman Catholic Church. And so we're like, okay.
2: Yeah.
1: And as we were going through the memorial, we learned so much about that parish, how they opened their doors to survivors and first responders and then the cleanup crews. And for like months on end and years, as a matter of fact, it was a place of rest for those who were doing the cleanup and doing so much to care for the community there after that event. And so then Abby and I got to go and actually celebrate Mass there. It was just a beautiful, beautiful moment. So however you commemorate today on this, the 25th anniversary of 9/11, know that we are all here. We are all remembering together. And of course, the best thing we can do is pray together. So can we say a prayer? In the name of the Father and of the Son and of the Holy Spirit, God of peace and mercy, on this anniversary of September 11, we lift up the souls who perished that day. Welcome them into your loving arms and comfort their family and friends.
2: May the courage of the first responders inspire us to serve others selflessly, and the hospitality shown that day inspire us to open our hearts and homes.
1: Having witnessed darkness, may we remain steadfast in pursuing you, our eternal light. We pray in Jesus' name, amen. In the name of the Father, and of the Son, and of the Holy Spirit, amen.

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1: That's so funny.
0: In the morning.
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0: I think you can't help but have airplanes kind of first and foremost on your mind today. And our thought for the day reminded me of that little safety briefing we get every time we get on an airplane. You know, the steward or stewardess reminds you that if an emergency happens, those oxygen masks are going to drop. And if they drop, if you are caring for someone, a small person, put the mask on you first and then help them. Our thought today comes from Luke's Gospel, chapter 6. It's verses 41 and 42. Why do you notice the splinter in your brother's eye, but do not perceive the wooden beam in your own? How can you say to your brother, "Brother, let me remove that splinter from your eye," when you do not even notice the wooden beam in your own eye? You know, this is Jesus's friendly pre-flight reminder that if we want to help the people around us, we need to help ourselves first. We need to avail ourselves to the sacraments. We need to allow Jesus to be present in our lives through the Eucharist on a regular basis. We need to avail ourselves to that sacrament of reconciliation and unload those beams that weigh us down. So today, as we remember, how can we avail ourselves to the grace that God has given us so that we can then go out and share that grace with others?
1: Let's pray together. In the name of the Father, and of the Son, and of the Holy Spirit, amen. God, draw us closer to you today. We pray especially as we remember the lives lost and those that are sacrificing, especially those on 9/11. God, we just pray as we remember that day. We pray for Bea and her health, for the repose of the soul of Olga and Olga's family. God, we pray for Ernie and for Gail. We pray, God, we just place all of our cares, our joys, our labors, and our sorrows within your loving embrace. In the name of the Father, and of the Son, and of the Holy Spirit, amen. Thanks for praying with us today.

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1: So not going to do the usual Friday chant.
2: Yeah.
1: We are kind of excited that it's Friday and heading into a weekend, but it is definitely a day that we hold in a little bit of attention because today we commemorate the 25th anniversary of the tragic 9/11 events.
2: And 25 years is a long time, but it doesn't seem like that.
1: Yeah.
2: And, you know, I think it's a good thing that it doesn't seem like that because it shows that we're still honoring this day and we're still remembering this day and lifting up how our country came together as a community on that day.
1: Yeah, and there are so many stories, so many different aspects of it. We could really have spent the entire morning talking about it, but we've also got, you know, our regular life to live and the other things to do. So we'll talk about a couple of things, but we'll also make sure we share some of our 9/11 stories as we commemorate this fateful day. I heard

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1: So I've talked about this a little bit before. It came up again over the last weekend when Abby and the boys and I went to the theme parks for the weekend. You know, we spent the weekend kind of in those close quarters, little hotel room and stuff. The boys have their phones and they're scrolling the social medias. We just let the bigger one onto Instagram, but the other one finds the memes.
2: Right.
1: And we were having a conversation in one of the lines. I'm like, guys, I've heard the stuff that's coming out of your phones, and you need to start disliking some of these things. You need to train the algorithm. They're like, it just feeds it to us. I'm like, well, if you look at it, it'll continue to feed it to you. And some of the stuff that you guys are consuming is inappropriate.
2: Right.
1: And so I'm kind of walking through and teaching them how to massage the algorithm. And that to me is really, really important because, you know, this thing can be used to bring goodness into our life there are a lot of people out there creating goodness and putting it out there for us. And then I came across this little tidbit from Ryan Stevenson, our good friend, musician. You may know him from Eye of the Storm, platinum record now. Congratulations for that. And he is Ryan S. Music. So Ryan Stevenson, Ryan S. Music, at Ryan S. Music on Instagram. He had this to say.
3: I've been making a lot of these videos about identity and our worth and our value in Christ because I'm a dad and I have three kids, two teenage boys who are dealing with this stuff every day, as we all deal with this kind of stuff every day. So hear me out. What if the culture is not trying to change your behavior? It's really trying to change your identity. Because if the culture can convince you that you are only valuable when you're successful, you will spend your entire life performing. If it can convince you that your worth comes from being accepted, you'll spend all of your time chasing other people's approval, searching for all the wrong things. But Jesus says something completely different. You don't have to become somebody to be loved. You become who you were created to be because you are already loved. The culture says, find yourself. Jesus says, you are mine. The culture says, prove your worth. Jesus says, receive your worth. So maybe the question isn't, who do I want to be? But maybe the question is, who does God say that I am? And am I brave enough to live like it?
2: Wow. I think how freeing is that, right? Like, it is exhausting to chase after the things of this world, success, all of that. Jesus already knows and wants to show us our worth. It's already there. So let go of the worry, let go of the stress, and just find rest in Jesus's arms.

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0: and Maria. And Maria.
1: We made a promise never to forget, and it is now 25 years later. 25 years after that terrible, terrible day, September 11th, 2001.
2: Yeah, and Nancy actually texted in earlier and said that her son CJ was born on this day 25 years ago.
1: Oh, goodness.
2: And she remembers the anesthesiologist turning on the TV as she is in the hospital room. And that's my memory. I was in the fifth grade, and I remember the TV because my teacher was like 4'3", very short
1: tiny lady.
2: And so she had to always pull a chair up to the TV to turn it on.
1: Oh, yeah. They didn't have the smart board.
2: No.
1: You actually had to climb up. There was a TV
2: the
1: up in the corner of the classroom.
2: Yep. And so this time she ran over and got up on the chair and quickly turned it on. Mm. And as a child, it was a lot to process. But even now that I'm an adult and now thinking back on Mrs. Horn, it's a lot for her to process at the same time. No one knew what was going on.
1: Right.
2: You know, and so now moving forward 25 years later, I am a parent and I have the responsibility to have conversations about what my kids know as Patriots Day.
1: Right.
2: And how really our community, our country came together in such a terrible situation.
1: Yeah. It's, actually, Liam's birthday today. He was born on the 10th anniversary of September 11. And so he grew up knowing it is Patriots Day and also his birthday. So he had that kind of tension. And I think we've all kind of lived in that tension. How do we remember? But we've also got our lives to live.
2: Yeah.
1: One of our favorite ways to commemorate and to remember those who lost their lives that day and those who pitched in and did so much work is to go to the 9/11 Memorial in New York City. Abby and I have been there a number of times. We've taken the boys. One of the most memorable times for me, and one of the things about that memorial is you can go and you can follow a different story every time. Mm-hmm. There are just so many people's lives who were impacted. And one year we went up and we were in New York City on a holy day of obligation. And we're like, okay, we'll go to the memorial. And then there's a Roman Catholic church, St. Peter's Church, right up the road from it. Not the cathedral and, you know, up by Rockefeller Center, but St. Peter's Roman Catholic Church. And so we're like, okay.
2: Yeah.
1: And as we were going through the memorial, we learned so much about that parish, how they opened their doors to survivors and first responders and then the cleanup crews. And for like months on end and years, as a matter of fact, it was a place of rest for those who were doing the cleanup and doing so much to care for the community there after that event. And so then Abby and I got to go and actually celebrate Mass there. And it was just a beautiful, beautiful moment. So however you commemorate today on this, the 25th anniversary of 9/11, know that we are all here. We are all remembering together. And of course, the best thing we can do is pray together. So can we say a prayer? In the name of the Father and of the Son and of the Holy Spirit, God of peace and mercy, on this anniversary of September 11, we lift up the souls who perished that day. Welcome them into your loving arms and comfort their family and friends.
2: May the courage of the first responders inspire us to serve others selflessly, and the hospitality shown that day inspire us to open our hearts and homes.
1: Having witnessed darkness, may we remain steadfast in pursuing you, our eternal light. We pray in Jesus' name, amen. In the name of the Father, and of the Son, and of the Holy Spirit. Amen.
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0: I really appreciate a good atmosphere. Thank you for bringing it. Please keep bringing it. And know you're doing a great thing every morning you get up.
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2: Things are getting real. Jesus, take the wheel. Only way I'm getting to the other side. Days are getting dark. Life's a little hard. Blinded, but I'm trying not to lose sight. I don't got this. I know you got this.

0: 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It gets us up, and thanks to the prayer time at 6:50, it lets us know if we're running late for school.
1: That's so funny.
0: In the morning.
1: That's so. 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

0: Davis and Maria.
1: Made a commitment a couple of Januaries back.
2: Yeah.
1: To rediscover my love for books and reading.
2: Okay.
1: And I don't read like physical books anymore. I got a Kindle for the Paperwhite, and it's very handy. And the first year of doing it, I like beat my goal.
2: Of course.
1: I read all the books. It was great. Second year, it was a little more up and down.
2: Yeah.
1: My toughest thing is finding books that interest me.
2: Mm-hmm.
1: I'm kind of a sci-fi fantasy genre type person. I can't read like nonfiction. I know people who are voracious readers of nonfiction. But, you know, it's tough because I think kind of just looking at the world, our love for reading is kind of beginning to dwindle.
2: Decline.
1: And I don't think that like the youngest generation, the next generation that's starting to bring up young kids now, are reading their kids at all anymore, hardly.
2: I actually saw a statistic, and it was a study that was done and said 41% of kids age 0 to 4 are read to frequently. That it's down to 64%.
1: From 64%?
2: 2012.
1: Oh,
2: so it
1: gosh.
2: It has definitely gone down. And as a parent, I want to be cautious because as parents, we've got a lot going on.
1: We do.
2: And by the end of the day, we're very tired.
1: Yeah, it's tough.
2: And that's kind of like, okay, it seems like another task to do.
1: Right.
2: To read to your kids sometimes. Now, I have to say, over this past month of my son Brett being back to school, I have learned to absolutely love this time with Brett because I see a little fire lit within him when we are doing our reading. We're actually reading these almost like comic style.
1: He's first grade now?
2: He's first grade.
1: Okay, so he's still in the learning to read phase. For
2: yes.
1: Sure. Okay.
2: But like there's almost another little spark happening because we're reading comic style books. And the one we were reading the other day is A Pizza and a Taco. And so I'm the pizza and he's the taco.
1: Right.
2: And he does all the little speech bubbles for the taco part of it.
1: Oh, that's great.
2: And he puts emphasis on it. When the taco's yelling, he's yelling. When the taco's laughing, he's laughing. It's almost
1: that.
2: Like he's acting the book out loud.
1: Right.
2: And I can see this transitioning into his independent reading and his love for reading. So I just want to encourage others to do it because you're going to see that fire lit within them.
1: Yeah, we're really kind of in a different world. I know when my kids were growing up, well, you're my kids' age. So when you were growing up, it was like they would come home from school. We would have a couple of PBS shows and then it would be there's nothing on the TV. We didn't have streaming.
2: Right.
1: We didn't have these, you know, computers in our hands to take up all their time. So there was a lot of kind of downtime, boredom. They would need to play to be interactive with themselves and then, you know, reading to them and reading to each other. That was the other good thing about bringing up multiple kids. Once the older one started reading, they could then start reading to the little ones. And if you instill that love for reading in those early years, then they kind of get into that. But it's a tough one. It's a really tough one. But if you're a young parent, I know it's hard, but it's worth it because once you get that love of reading into them, it just opens up whole new worlds for them to be able to experience and explore. Reading Rainbow's back on YouTube, so that's good.
2: Love Reading Rainbow.

0: 25 years ago, the sun rose on an ordinary day. People were starting work, kids filling classrooms. Then something changed. A whisper, fearful glances, news spreading from worried faces. Groups of us gathered around a TV, watching the unimaginable happen.
1: There's been some sort of explosion at the World Trade Center in New York City.
2: It's believed the 737 has crashed into the side of the building. Joining us right now...
3: This just in, you are looking at the World Trade Center, and we have unconfirmed reports this morning that a plane has crashed into one of the towers of the World Trade Center.
0: But on a day of darkness and pain, hope shined through. In the first responders who risked their lives to help others. In the parents holding their kids tighter than they ever have. In a nation reconnecting with God like never before.
4: Tonight I ask for your prayers for all those who grieve. 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Even though I walk through the valley of the shadow of death, I fear no evil, for you are with me.
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1: All right, that's a wrap to the morning show as we commemorate the 25th year of the attacks on America, September 11th. So many different roads you can travel to kind of remember, so many different stories that you can go over. For me, it's about unity, you know, how we all came together and worked really hard to make a difference in each other's lives. If we could just remember that every year, I think we're going to be ahead of the game.
2: And then in those darkest moments, just turning to Jesus. Mm-hmm. So here's our thought for the day. It comes from Luke chapter 6, verses 41 through 42. Why do you notice the splinter in your brother's eye, but do not perceive the wooden beam in your own? How can you say to your brother, "Brother, let me remove that splinter in your eye," when you do not even notice the wooden beam in your own eye?
1: Good reminder that in order to help those around us, we need to be healthy ourselves. And that goes for spiritual health as well as physical health. 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Hey, thanks so much for hanging with us today on the Spirit FM Morning Show. 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
2: Monday.
1: Oh, gosh. 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

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Hey, it's Olivia. Hope you are doing well. Happy Friday to you. You know, we all need positivity in our lives. You know, it doesn't take maybe one little scroll on your phone and be like, negativity, bad news. Not that we need to shut that out, but we need to be lifted up. And we hope that we continue to do that, of course, on the radio here at Spirit FM, but also fill your feed with that uplifting content. 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
1: This is Ernie Kroger from Land O'Lakes, and you're listening to My Spirit FM. We have been listening to Spirit FM ever since we moved down here to Florida. Right in the beginning, we actually had a really pretty severe accident, and Spirit FM actually has been a part of our life almost the whole time. We used it as a way to keep us inspired and also keep our faith throughout the hard times. 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Just the smile and the joy on all their faces, including my son and their mother. Just the joy seeing them and knowing that Spirit FM is such a big part of all of our lives. And it has really, truly been a blessing throughout all our time here in Florida and continues to be a blessing to all of us every day.
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You know, a little bit goes a long way. And that can be whether we're talking about, you know, making your favorite recipe and you drop too much pepper in there, or maybe it's just making a difference somewhere in our community. There's a guy named David, and he said he felt powerless in his community and all of the trash that was floating around. Now, granted, David lives in New York City, so he's got a lot to look at there. But he said that, you know, he just felt like, you know, what can I do to change where I live? How can I make it better? I've asked the city to help me. They can't help me. So he decided this summer to start an Instagram and a TikTok. And he said that his goal was to clean litter off a single New York block every day for 100 days. Because he wanted it to be different. He wanted to see the change. And when he did this, of course it went viral. Of course the community came together, because he's kind of like out there. I see him as like symbolizing. He's out there waving a flag saying, hey, need some help. But instead of just waving the flag, he's out there actually doing the work. And it started with one block, and it ended up being 100 blocks with a lot of people, even more than 100 people, to show up to help, to make a difference in this small part of New York where they were, their neighborhood. And it's a lesson to all of us. You know, whether it's you're walking on the beach and you see some trash and you pick it up, or maybe it's you start a movement, we have to be the change that we want the world to see. And I'm not going to say I came up with that. That's Mother Teresa. So be the change you want the world to see.

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And Carissa sent us her message. She said, you know, Spirit FM has blessed my life immensely this last year. My husband passed away from cancer, leaving me and our two boys behind. And I slowly found myself slipping away from God. But one of the things that kept me from fully slipping away and seeing God enough to run back to Him was Spirit FM. Thank you for being there, being the community I needed in this time. 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
1: 25 years ago, the sun rose on an ordinary day. People were starting work, kids filling classrooms. Then something changed. A whisper, fearful glances, news spreading from worried faces. Groups of us gathered around a TV, watching the unimaginable happen.
2: There's been some sort of explosion at the World Trade Center in New York City.
3: The 737 has crashed into the side of the building. Joining us right now...
4: Looking at the World Trade Center, and we have unconfirmed reports this morning that a plane has crashed into one of the towers of the World Trade Center.
1: But on a day of darkness and pain, hope shined through. In the first responders who risked their lives to help others. In the parents holding their kids tighter than they ever have. In a nation reconnecting with God like never before.
5: Tonight I ask for your prayers for all those who grieve. 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Even though I walk through the valley of the shadow of death, I fear no evil, for you are with me.
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0: So there's a little boy who loves Pokemon cards. He'd been trading them for years and working his way up to a really valuable card. Then at a Pokemon convention, an adult scammed him out of it. Can you imagine being this kid? But then, this is where the good news happened. Other Pokemon fans heard what happened, and they started helping. People who didn't even know him offered him cards. One person even offered to replace the card he lost. And it reminded me of one of my favorite quotes from Mr. Rogers. Look for the helpers. Because when something goes wrong, they're usually there. Somebody steps up. Somebody gives. Somebody says, I can help. So maybe today, on this Friday, when we're remembering 9/11, maybe it's heavy on some of our hearts. Maybe just the state of our lives right now can be heavy on our hearts. Look for the helpers, and don't just look for what's wrong with this world. Look for the helpers. And if you can, be one. You can be a helper too.
1: Should have been long gone now, yeah. Should them be living?

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2: The following universal prayer is attributed to Pope Clement XI. In the name of the Father, and of the Son, and of the Holy Spirit. Amen. Lord, I believe in you. Increase my faith. I trust in you. Strengthen my trust. I love you. Let me love you more and more. I am sorry for my sins. Deepen my sorrow. I worship you as my first beginning. I long for you as my last end. I praise you as my constant helper and call on you as my loving protector. Guide me by your wisdom. Correct me with your justice. Comfort me with your mercy. Protect me with your power. I offer you, Lord, my thoughts to be fixed on you, my words to have you for their theme, my actions to reflect my love for you, my sufferings to be endured for your greater glory. I want to do what you ask of me in the way you ask, for as long as you ask, because you ask it. Lord, enlighten my understanding, strengthen my will, purify my heart and make me holy. Help me to repent of my past sins and to resist temptation in the future. Help me to rise above my human weaknesses and to grow stronger as a Christian. Let me love you, my Lord and my God, and see myself as I really am, a pilgrim in this world, a Christian, called to respect and love all those whose lives I touch, those in authority over me, or those under my authority, my friends and my enemies. Help me to conquer anger with gentleness, greed by generosity, apathy by fervor. Help me to forget myself and reach out towards others. Make me prudent in planning, courageous in taking risks. Make me patient in suffering, unassuming in prosperity. Keep me, Lord, attentive in prayer, temperate in food and drink, diligent in my work, firm in my good intentions. Let my conscience be clear, my conduct without fault, my speech blameless, my life well ordered. Put me on guard against my human weaknesses. Let me cherish your love for me, keep your law, and come at last to your salvation. Teach me to realize that this world is passing, that my true future is the happiness of heaven, that life on earth is short, and the life to come eternal. Help me to prepare for death with a proper fear of judgment, but a greater trust in your goodness. Lead me safely through death to the endless joy of heaven. Grant this through Christ our Lord. Amen. In the name of the Father, and of the Son, and of the Holy Spirit. Amen.
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3: In the name of the Father, and of the Son, and of the Holy Spirit. Amen.
4: As we begin our celebration, let's ask for God's mercy and forgiveness. I confess to Almighty God, and to you, my brothers and sisters, that I have greatly sinned in my thoughts and in my words, and what I have done, what I have failed to do, through my most grievous fault. Therefore, I ask, Blessed Mary, ever Virgin, all the angels and saints, and you, my brothers and sisters, to pray for me to the Lord our God. May Almighty God have mercy on us, forgive us our sins, and bring us to everlasting life. Lord, have mercy.
5: Lord, have mercy.
4: Christ, have mercy.
5: Christ, have mercy.
4: Lord, have mercy.
5: Lord,
4: Let us pray. O God, by whom we are redeemed and receive adoption, look graciously upon your beloved sons and daughters, that those who believe in Christ may receive true freedom and an everlasting inheritance. Through our Lord Jesus Christ, your Son, who lives and reigns with you in the unity of the Holy Spirit, God forever and ever.
0: A reading from the first letter to the Corinthians. Brothers and sisters, if I preach the gospel, this is no means for me to boast, for an obligation has been imposed on me, and woe to me if I do not preach it. If I do so willingly, I have a recompense, for if I will unwillingly, then I have been entrusted with a stewardship. What then is my recompense? That when I preach, I offer the gospel free of charge, so as not to make full use of my right in the gospel. Although I am free in regard to all, I have made myself a slave to all, so as to win over as many as possible. I have become all things to save the least. All this I do for the sake of the gospel, so that I too may share in it. Do you not know that the runners in the stadium all run the race, but only one wins the prize? Run so as to win. Every athlete exercises discipline in every way. They do it to win a perishable crown, but we an imperishable one. Thus I do not run aimlessly. I do not fight as if I were shadow boxing. No, I drive my body and train it, for fear that after having preached to others, I myself might be disqualified. How lovely is your dwelling place, Lord God Almighty. Mighty God. My soul yearns and pines for you, pines for the courts of the Lord. My heart and my flesh cry out for the living God. How lovely is your dwelling place, Lord Mighty God. Even the sparrow finds a home and the swallow a nest in which she puts her young. Your altars, O Lord of hosts, my King and my God. How lovely is your dwelling place, Lord, mighty God. Blessed they who dwell in your house, continually they praise you. Blessed the men whose strength you are, their hearts are set upon the pilgrimage. How lovely is your dwelling place, Lord, mighty God. For a sun and a shield is the Lord, grace and glory he bestows. The Lord withholds no good from those who walk in sincerity. Lovely is your dwelling place, Lord, mighty God. Alleluia, alleluia.
4: Alleluia, alleluia.
0: Your word, O Lord, is truth. Consecrate us in the truth. Alleluia, alleluia.
4: The Lord be with you. A reading from the Holy Gospel according to Luke. Jesus told his disciples a parable. Can a blind person guide a blind person? Will not both fall into a pit? No disciple is superior to the teacher, but when fully trained, every disciple will be like his teacher. Why do you notice the splinter in your brother's eye, but do not perceive the wooden beam in your own? How can you say to your brother, "Brother, let me remove that splinter in your eye," when you do not even notice the wooden beam in your own eye? You hypocrite, remove the wooden beam from your eye first. Then you will see clearly to remove the splinter in your brother's eye. The Gospel of the Lord. When I taught in the seminary, this gospel came up, and I was thinking about how do I help the seminarians understand what Jesus is talking about here. So I went to the maintenance department, and I said, "Do you have a 2x6, you know, about 6 feet high?" And they said, "Yeah, we got one of those." So I said, let me, is it all right if I borrow it?" So I brought it to the mass. I laid it down by the altar. Then when this time came, I came out with this 2x6. And I said, "You know, here's Jesus talking about this wooden beam in our eye," and I put it up by my eye. And I started walking towards them, you know, and the guys in the first row. And I said, hey, let me get that splinter out of your eye. And they're like ducking. Because I'm going to poke them. I'm going to knock their head off with this big beam. It's a funny image, isn't it? Walking around with these beams in our eyes. And here we are trying to put the pan. You know, there's a little something in your eye there. He's really saying. And I told the seminarians, I said, you see this piece of wood right here? This is your formation program right here. The things that are in your eyes and things that are in our personalities and our way of living and all the things that we need to root out, all the things that are not of God, all the tendencies towards, you know, selfishness or, you know, anger and not being forgiving, and all those things are right here. Here's your job right here. And here's an interesting thing. So Jesus is telling this story to all of us this morning. All right? So get the point here. He says, when you see your brother has a little splinter and you got the beam in your eye, so you notice that everybody he's talking to has the beam. He's not talking about, when those of you who have the splinters, be patient with the ones with the beams. Now that's not the way he frames the story. How can you, he says, he's talking about all of us. How can you, with the beam in your eye, be worried about the splinter in your brother's eye? He's really saying, when he's talking to all of us, there is nobody with splinters in their eyes. We all got beams. And that's what we should be aiming. It's a clever way to give the point, isn't it? And there's a pun right there. It's a clever way to give the message. So, yeah, what are the beams in my eye? People will tell you, if you're listening, you know, people who know you really well and they're honest with you. This could be husbands and wives. Could be really close friends. Because if we're really a close friend, we'll find a way to help our friend know some things that are not working well for them. And we're hoping that they'll do the same for us. That's real friendship. But we have to always do it in a kind way, in a way that the other person can hear it, in a way that they would be able to say at the end of it, oh, you know, you're right. Thank you for bringing that up. Well, then, yeah, I know I'm communicating it in the correct way. So those wooden beams, I always smile when I see them. I see the faces on those guys in the first pew by walking towards them. Well, let's pray for the grace. With confidence, we bring our needs to our Father.
0: Lord, graciously hear us.
4: Lord, graciously hear us.
0: Bless the efforts of missionaries of the church to spread the gospel with humility and love. Lord, hear us.
4: Lord, graciously hear us.
0: Bring about an end to terrorism throughout the world. Lord, hear us.
4: Lord, graciously hear us.
0: Protect those who are persecuted for their faith in Jesus, and may their witness remain strong. Lord, hear us.
4: Lord, graciously hear us.
0: Guide this faith-filled community to receive the sacrament of reconciliation with new fervor. Lord, hear us.
4: Lord, graciously hear us.
0: Bless all those who have gone beside us, marked with the sign of faith. May they enjoy the reward of eternal life. Lord, hear us.
4: Lord, graciously hear us.
0: Grant every needed blessing to the first responders for whom this Mass is offered. Lord, hear us.
4: Lord, graciously hear us.
0: And now let us offer the prayers and petitions we hold in the silence of our hearts. Lord, hear us.
4: Lord, graciously hear us. Father of love and mercy, look with kindness upon the prayers and petitions we bring before you. We make them through Christ our Lord.
0: Amen.
4: Blessed are you, Lord God of all creation, for through your goodness we have received the bread we offer you, fruit of the earth and work of human hands. It will become for us the bread of life. Blessed are you, Lord God of all creation, for through your goodness we have received the wine we offer you, fruit of the vine and work of human hands. It will become our spiritual drink. Pray, sisters and brothers, that my sacrifice and yours may be acceptable to God, the Almighty Father.
5: May the Lord hear us. Pray, praise the Lord in his name. For our good and all of us, all the church.
4: O God, who give us the gift of true prayer and of peace, graciously grant that through this offering we may do fitting homage to your divine majesty, and by partaking of the sacred mystery, we may be faithfully united in mind and heart, through Christ our Lord.
5: Amen.
4: The Lord be with you.
5: And with your spirit.
4: Lift up your hearts.
5: We lift them up to the Lord.
4: Let us give thanks to the Lord our God.
5: It is
4: truly right and just, our duty and our salvation, always and everywhere to give you thanks, Father most holy, through your beloved Son, Jesus Christ, your Word, through whom you made all things, whom you sent as our Savior and Redeemer, incarnate by the Holy Spirit and born of the Virgin. Fulfilling your will and gaining for you a holy people, he stretched out his hands as he endured his passion, so as to break the bonds of death and manifest the resurrection. And so with the angels and all the saints, we declare your glory, as with one voice we acclaim.
5: Holy, holy, holy, Lord God of hosts,
4: heaven and earth are full of your glory. Hosanna in the highest. Blessed is he who comes in the name of the Lord. Hosanna in the highest. You are indeed holy, O Lord, the fount of all holiness. Make holy, therefore, these gifts, we pray, by sending down your Spirit upon them like the dewfall, so that they may become for us the body and blood of our Lord Jesus Christ. At the time he was betrayed and entered willingly into his passion, he took bread, and giving thanks, broke it, and gave it to his disciples, saying, "Take this, all of you, and eat of it, for this is my body, which will be given up for you." In a similar way, when supper was ended, he took the chalice, and once more giving thanks, he gave it to his disciples, saying, "Take this, all of you, and drink from it. For this is the chalice of my blood, the blood of the new and eternal covenant, which will be poured out for you and for many for the forgiveness of sins. Do this in memory of me." The mystery of faith. Save us, Savior of the world. By your cross and resurrection, you have set us free. Therefore, as we celebrate the memorial of his death and resurrection, we offer you, Lord, the bread of life and the chalice of salvation, giving thanks that you have held us worthy to be in your presence and minister to you. Humbly, we pray that partaking of the body and blood of Christ, we may be gathered into one by the Holy Spirit. Remember, Lord, your church spread throughout the world, and bring her to the fullness of charity, together with Leo, our Pope, and Gregory, our Bishop, and all the clergy. Remember also our brothers and sisters who have fallen asleep in the hope of the resurrection, and all who have died in your mercy. Welcome them into the light of your face. Have mercy on us all, we pray, that with the Blessed Virgin Mary, Mother of God, with Blessed Joseph, her spouse, with the blessed apostles and all the saints who have pleased you throughout the ages, we may merit to be co-heirs to eternal life, and may praise and glorify you through your Son, Jesus Christ. Through him and with him and in him, O God, Almighty Father, in the unity of the Holy Spirit, all glory and honor is yours forever and ever.
5: Amen.
4: At the Savior's command, informed by divine teaching, we dare to say, Our Father, who art in heaven, hallowed be thy name. Thy kingdom come, thy will be done, on earth as it is in heaven. Give us this day our daily bread, and forgive us our trespasses, as we forgive those who trespass against us. And lead us not into temptation, but deliver us from evil. Deliver us, Lord, we pray, from every evil. Graciously grant peace in our days, that by the help of your mercy we may be always free from sin and safe from all distress, as we await the blessed hope and the coming of our Savior, Jesus Christ.
5: The kingdom of God, and your reign reigns now and forever.
4: Lord Jesus,

0: Behold the Lamb of God. 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Blessed are those called to the supper of the Lamb.
1: Lord, I am not worthy that you should enter into my room.

My Jesus, I believe that you are really present in the Most Blessed Sacrament. I love you above all things, and I desire you to come into my soul. 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I embrace you and unite myself wholly to you. 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With burning soul and prayer, I beseech you to fix in my heart lively sentiments of faith, hope, and charity, true contrition for my sins, and a firm purpose of amendment. 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They have pierced my hands and my feet. They have numbered all my bones.

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0: Catechism in a Year is produced and funded by Ascension and distributed on radio through a partnership with Spoke Street Media. 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You can follow along in any recent version of the Catechism of the Catholic Church. A reading plan and all Catechism in a Year episodes can be found at ascensionpress.com/CIY or on the Ascension app. It's another day of exploring God's great gift of the Holy Spirit. We'll discuss the birthday of the church at Pentecost and the significance of Pentecost for our own lives. We'll hear how through baptism, the Holy Spirit restores our divine likeness lost through sin and leads us back to the kingdom of heaven.
1: Hi, my name is Father Mike Schmitz, and you're listening to the Catechism in a Year, where we encounter God's plan of sheer goodness for us, revealed in Scripture and passed down through the tradition of the Catholic faith. The Catechism in a Year is provided by Ascension, who produced and funded this program. In 365 days, we'll read through the Catechism of the Catholic Church, discovering our identity in God's family as we journey together toward our heavenly home. Today is day 103. We're reading paragraph 731 to 736. One of the things we're going to hear today is the Spirit and the Church in the last days. Now, we talked yesterday, of course, the day before yesterday, about Our Lady, and then about Jesus Christ yesterday. Today is the age of the Church, and following tomorrow as well. But we're starting with Pentecost, because we recognize, here's what the Catechism notes. The Catechism notes that on the day of Pentecost, this is paragraph 731, on the day of Pentecost, when the 7 weeks of Easter had come to an end, Christ's Passover is fulfilled in the outpouring of the Holy Spirit, which is remarkable because 732 says, on that day, the Holy Trinity is fully revealed. And since that day, the kingdom announced by Christ has been open to those who believe in him, which is incredible. So we're going to talk about what does that mean? Since that day, since the day of Pentecost, not only has the Trinity been fully revealed, but since that day, the kingdom announced by Christ has been open to all those who believe in him. So remember, we note this, that what Jesus has made possible, the Holy Spirit makes actual. So here is Jesus in all of this, right? Here is Jesus in his life, in his death, in his resurrection, in his ascension to heaven. Here then, with the outpouring of the Holy Spirit, this is now all the graces won for us by Jesus Christ are now actual. They're now in our lives. These are what we call the last days, aka the time of the church, where the kingdom is already inherited. You've inherited it, though it's not yet consummated, right? We talked about this a number of times, but here is the age of the church, these last days, where the kingdom is here, but it's not yet fully here, right? So it's already and not yet. So we'll talk about that a little bit today, as well as the fact in paragraphs 733 to 736, just this recognition of the Holy Spirit is God's gift. So I want you to just invite you to listen for that. The Holy Spirit is God's gift. First is love, right? Love is God's first gift in the Holy Spirit, containing every other gift, of course. And then also, we have this fruit of that, which is the forgiveness of sins. The first effect of the gift of love is forgiveness of our sins, which is remarkable. And then God gives us the pledge or the first fruits of our inheritance, which is the very life of the Holy Trinity, to love as God has loved us. And so, man, it's just incredible to be able to highlight these gifts. So we have Pentecost, right? The Holy Spirit, the Holy Trinity fully revealed, and also since that day, the kingdom announced by Jesus is now accessible to us already and not yet. And we get the gift of the Spirit, love, forgiveness, and the first fruits of our inheritance. So we can actually love as God has loved us. And so we're going to talk about that today. But let's, as we continue, let's say a prayer. Father in heaven, we love you and we give you praise and thanks. Thank you so much for making us yours, for calling us to be your sons and daughters, and for giving us access to your heart, Father, because you've given us, through Christ Jesus and in the Holy Spirit, access to your fatherly heart. So we thank you. Help us to approach you with confidence, approach you with humility, and approach you as you are. We make this prayer in the mighty name of Jesus Christ, our Lord. In the name of the Father, and of the Son, and of the Holy Spirit. Amen. As I said, it is day 103. We're reading paragraphs 731 to 736. The Spirit and the Church in the last days. Pentecost. On the day of Pentecost, when the 7 weeks of Easter had come to an end, Christ's Passover is fulfilled in the outpouring of the Holy Spirit, manifested, given, and communicated as a divine person. Of his fullness, Christ the Lord pours out the Spirit in abundance. On that day, the Holy Trinity is fully revealed. Since that day, the kingdom announced by Christ has been open to those who believe in him. In the humility of the flesh and in faith, they already share in the communion of the Holy Trinity. By his coming, which never ceases, the Holy Spirit causes the world to enter into the last days, the time of the church, the kingdom already inherited, though not yet consummated. As it says in the Byzantine liturgy, we have seen the true light. We have received the heavenly Spirit. We have found the true faith. We adore the indivisible Trinity who has saved us. The Holy Spirit, God's gift. God is love. And love is his first gift, containing all others. As St. Paul wrote to the Romans, God's love has been poured into our hearts through the Holy Spirit who has been given to us. Because we are dead, or at least wounded through sin, the first effect of the gift of love is the forgiveness of our sins. The communion of the Holy Spirit in the church restores to the baptized the divine likeness lost through sin. He then gives us the pledge, or first fruits of our inheritance, the very life of the Holy Trinity, which is to love as God has loved us. This love, the charity of 1 Corinthians chapter 13, is the source of the new life in Christ, made possible because we have received power from the Holy Spirit. By this power of the Spirit, God's children can bear much fruit. He who has grafted us onto the true vine will make us bear the fruit of the Spirit. Love, joy, peace, patience, kindness, goodness, faithfulness, gentleness, self-control. We live by the Spirit. The more we renounce ourselves, the more we walk by the Spirit. As St. Basil the Great wrote, through the Holy Spirit, we are restored to paradise, led back to the kingdom of heaven, and adopted as children, given confidence to call God Father and to share in Christ's grace, called children of light, and given a share in eternal glory. Okay, there we have it. Paragraphs 731 to 736. So powerful. I mean, just, it's incredible. Let's go over this. There are two main sections. The section on Pentecost, which is just two paragraphs. And the thing that is highlighted today is the fact that on Pentecost, here is Christ's Passover fulfilled by the outpouring of the Holy Spirit, which is remarkable, right? Christ's Passover is fulfilled in the outpouring of the Holy Spirit. So there's something about the mystery of Christ's life, death, and resurrection and ascension to heaven, right? This Paschal mystery that is left unfulfilled without the coming of the Holy Spirit. But with the outpouring of the Holy Spirit, that Spirit is manifested, the Spirit is given, and the Spirit is communicated as a divine person. We realize, oh my goodness, and to our shock, to our amazement, that there is a third person of the Trinity, that the Holy Spirit is a person, and that this person of his fullness, Christ pours out in abundance to us, to you, to me, which is incredible. Again, on that day, Pentecost, the Holy Trinity is fully revealed. And since that day, as I said this at the very beginning, the kingdom announced by Christ has been open to those who believe in him. Those who believe in the humility of the flesh and in faith, they already share in the communion of the Holy Trinity, which is remarkable. One of the things that, of course, that does is the gift of the Holy Spirit restores us. And we're going to talk about this in a second. Remember, the Catechism is highlighting when the Holy Spirit has been given, there is obviously the massive revelation of who God actually is, right? Father, Son, and Holy Spirit, one God, three divine persons. But also, these gifts of the Holy Spirit given beginning at Pentecost, but now continuing to be given, that first gift being the love of God, which has been poured into our hearts, which is, again, through the Holy Spirit who has been given to us. So the first gift of the Holy Spirit at Pentecost is love, God's love. Secondly, paragraph 734 says, because we're dead, or at least wounded through sin, the first effect of the gift of love is the forgiveness of our sins, which makes so much sense, right? I mean, it's one thing to be loved and to know one is loved, but to actually experience the restoration that love can give, right? The effectiveness. So sometimes when we think of love, we think of affection, right? With an A, affection. And that's real. That's obviously a real part of love is affection. But one thing about God's love is it's effective. Like it does something. And so we recognize that, yes, we're loved by God. The love of God has been poured into our hearts, and that's effective. How is it effective? Well, the forgiveness of our sins. It goes on to say in paragraph 734, it says, the communion of the Holy Spirit in the church restores to the baptized the divine likeness lost through sin. Remember, one of the ways we describe human beings, we're made in God's image and likeness. At the same time, it's part of the tradition of the church, of the doctrine of the church, to recognize that, yes, while we retain the image of God, that in original sin, in some mysterious way, we've lost the likeness. And that likeness is glory, right? That likeness is righteousness before God. That likeness is being clothed in glory, being in right relationship with the Lord. And here, the gift of the Holy Spirit, the communion of the Holy Spirit in the church, restores to all those baptized the divine likeness lost through sin, which is just, again, just remarkable. And just one of those things that we think, I've never thought of that. Maybe you've never thought about that in the past until we read it a couple of days ago. But one of the things is recognizing that I lost this and then realizing, oh my goodness, this is what I've been given. I didn't even know that I had missed it. I didn't know that I didn't have it. But to realize and recognize and to praise God for the fact that through the Holy Spirit in the church, the Lord has restored that being clothed in glory. He's restored that likeness. Goes on to say in paragraph 735 that he then gives us the pledge or the first fruits of our inheritance, which is what? The very life of the Holy Trinity, to love as God has loved us. And that's the charity. That's the love that's described in 1 Corinthians chapter 13, right? That love is kind. Love is not boastful. Love is not jealous. Love is not rude. Love does not insist on its own way. That we read them at weddings a lot of times. But that kind of love is the source of the new life in Christ. And it's only made possible because we've received power from the Holy Spirit. Remember Jesus, before he ascended to heaven, he said, you'll receive power when the Holy Spirit comes upon you. Well, power to do what? Well, obviously, the disciples, the apostles, they receive power to do miracles, right? They receive power to heal in Christ's name, to drive out demons in Christ's name. But they also received power to walk as Christ walked. They also received power to love as Christ loves. And that power is yours too. In fact, what does Jesus say in Acts chapter 1? He says, you will receive power when the Holy Spirit comes upon you, and you will be my witnesses. So it is the power truly to witness. And I don't just mean to tell people about Jesus, although that's incredible. That's an incredible power. But the power to actually give witness, right? The power to bear witness, the power to, by the way you and I live, the way you and I love, the way you and I treat people, the way you and I forgive others, that's the power to bear witness, right? That's the power to give witness to Jesus himself and to give witness to what he's done in your life and in my life, which is just amazing, right? We know this. You know, Pope Paul VI, back in the 60s, he wrote this document called Evangelii Nuntiandi, or Evangelization in the Modern World. And in this, he says something along these lines. He says, modern man will not listen to teachers, but will listen to witnesses. You know, the human person right now, we're, you know, so inundated by voices, so inundated by opinions, that modern man will not listen to just another teacher. But we have to be witnesses. We have to not just say what we believe, we have to live what we believe. And he goes on to say, and if modern man does listen to teachers, it's only because they first have been witnesses. And so, yeah, that power, right? The power of God's love that's actually changed our hearts to live as he lived, to love as he loved. That's been poured into our hearts, which is just, again, amazing. The last, very last line in paragraph 736, it talks about all these, you know, fruits of the Spirit. The last line says, we live by the Spirit the more we renounce ourselves and the more we walk by the Spirit. And that's going to be the call, right, for all of our lives, because every one of us are struggles. Every one of us, we fail so often to actually live what we believe. And yet at the same time, our call, of course, is to live what we believe. And that's not just our call. I think that's our desire, isn't it? Today, your desire and my desire is not just, well, I want to do what Jesus, or I know I'm supposed to do what he told me to do. But we are not just called to that. We want that. We want to live that fullness of life. We want to live with the fruits of the Spirit. We want to live with love and joy and peace and patience and kindness and goodness and faithfulness, gentleness and self-control. And so we have to pray, because we know this, right? We know that it's only by the power given by the Holy Spirit that we can do that. That's why they're called fruits of the Spirit. If we walk by the Spirit and we live by the Spirit, we'll have those fruits of the Spirit. And so please know, I'm praying for you. Please pray for each other, because hey, again, on our own, we can't do this. But we're not on our own, which is amazing. Not only do we have the Lord and he's given his Holy Spirit in the church and through the church, but also we have each other. So please pray for each other. Please pray for me. I'm praying for you. My name is Father Mike. I cannot wait to see you tomorrow. God bless.
0: That was day 103 of Catechism in a Year with Father Mike Schmitz. And now we'd like to share audio from a video called When Your SO Has a Different Vocation Than You with Father Mike from the Ascension Presents YouTube channel.
1: Hi, my name is Father Mike Schmitz, and this is Ascension Presents. When I was called to be a priest, when I was called to like check out seminary, I had been dating a young woman for a number of years at that point. In my mind, I was all set. Like, I was ready to go. I wanted to marry her and, you know, spend the rest of my life with her. And then didn't try, clearly went into seminary, was called to do that. And anyways, since that's part of my story, I get to talk with a lot of young women or young men whose significant other has broken up with them because they're pursuing the seminary or they're entering the convent. And they want to know how, you know, what was her story, the woman I was dating, like what happened to her? And they're asking the question, what do I do? This girl I was dating entered the convent. What do I do? This guy I was dating entered the seminary. What do I do? And this is the temptation. The temptation is, I feel badly. I feel bad about the fact that I am sad. I feel bad about the fact that in some ways, even I'm kind of mad. I mean, that can be a thing. No, it also can be a thing where you'd say like, okay, well, if I lost them to Jesus, God, you win. But there's also, there can be some guilt over the fact that I'm upset, guilt over the fact that I'm sad or mad or frustrated, not just because I had these plans with this person, not just because, you know, we had talked about a life together, but also because I feel like an extra in someone else's vocation story, right? So, you know, when I tell my story, part of it is I referenced this young woman that I was dating at the time. She can come across, or at least I can portray her role in my life as just like, yeah, and then she was there and then she was gone and blah, blah, blah, moving on. And so people can feel like, okay, when my girlfriend left and she entered the convent, when my boyfriend broke up with me and he entered the seminary, I feel like here's God doing something in their lives. And here I am just kind of holding the pieces. Here's what I need to say. A, it's okay to feel sad. It's okay to feel mad about this. It's okay to be disappointed. It is okay to actually allow this to be painful, because breakups get to be painful. When you have talked about and dreamt about and planned on having a life with someone else, and then it doesn't work out for whatever reason, even if it's because they're pursuing the Lord or they're pursuing what God might be calling them to, it is okay to be sad. It's okay to be upset even. Secondly, you are not the extra in someone else's vocation story. But she went off to the convent and he went off to the seminary. Right. But this is the thing that Melissa, the girl that I had broken up with when I was called to the seminary, one of the first things that she told me, one of the first things that she said to me, because I was just crying. I was a wreck. I was so sad. Pause on this one. In the comments, people might say, like, that's the reason why we should have married priests. That's the reason why we should have married nuns. No one ever says that, by the way. Interesting. There's other videos on we don't need to have married priests. That's not going to solve any problem. It would cause more problems, I think, than it solves. There's a great history of having priests who are called to be celibate. We're also called to have full lives, blah, blah, blah. We're not going to go down that rabbit hole. And you don't need to comment on this. You can just find out other videos that are really, really good about why the celibate priesthood is really good to have and is very healthy to have when guys get integrated in there, blah, blah, blah. Okay, back to our story. So when I told her I'm going to seminary, I was just a wreck, right? My heart was breaking because I really loved her. And yet I knew that God was calling me to this. It wasn't like I was just called to be a priest. I was called to be a celibate priest. And that's a real thing. That is a real call. And even if my heart is being broken at this time when I had to break up with her and her heart was broken when I broke up with her, that doesn't mean it's a wrong thing. That doesn't mean that it's the wrong thing to pursue or the wrong thing to do. It's what I was called to do. And this is the key thing. As my heart is breaking and as I'm crying in front of her, just like, well, on the phone. Whoa, wait, on the phone? I should tell you the whole story. I was a missionary in Central America at the time. I got this call very, very clear to say yes to the Lord, to serve priesthood in the seminary. And I knew I couldn't wait. I couldn't wait till I got back to the States in order to let her know. I had to let her know from Central America. And so that's why I was on the phone, because I can imagine some of you are like, how dare you on the phone? At least it wasn't a text message. We didn't have texting back then. Back to our story. Here she is. Here I am. And I'm so sorry. I'm telling her, I'm so sorry. I'm so sorry. And she said these words, and these are the words that every one of us needs to hear. The words are, she said, no, it's okay. If this is what God wants for you, this is what God wants for me too. This is so important. She said, if God's calling you to this, he's calling me somewhere else. Because at that moment, she had this clarity. And the clarity was, like, hey, future Father Mike, I'm not an extra in your vocation story. This is part of my vocation story. Please just hear me in this. If you've ever been broken up with, or if ever there's been this disappointment, maybe you went to the convent and they said no, maybe you went to the seminary and they said no, whatever the thing happened, whatever twist or turn happened in your vocation story, it's not someone else's vocation story. This is a part of your vocation story. So her and my dating for 3 years and then me breaking up with her to enter seminary, that was part of her vocation story. And so when people come to me and they say, yeah, my girlfriend of however many years went entered the convent, this is not just her vocation story. This is your vocation story. And when girls say, yeah, I dated this guy for 2 years and we thought we were so close to getting married, and then he's in the seminary now. This is not just his vocation story. This is your vocation story. Why? Because God is present to you. God loves you just as much as he loves your ex-girlfriend or your ex-boyfriend. And he's a part of your life just as much as he's part of your ex-boyfriend or ex-girlfriend's life. And he's calling you just as powerfully and just as truly as he's calling your ex-boyfriend or your ex-girlfriend. If you're watching this and you're like, well, I was never broken up with like that. That's no problem, but this still applies to you. Because the question in the midst of suffering, the question in the midst of heartbreak, whatever source of that heartbreak is, whether it's being broken up with or just real other suffering in our lives, the question we get to ask is, how is God loving me right now? That's the big question. In the midst of any season of our life, we get to ask the question, okay, how is God loving me right now? If this is someone else's vocation story, this is someone else's decisions, this is someone else's story, I'm on the outside. But you're not on the outside. You are on the inside of God's relationship with you. And so you get to ask the question, how is God calling me? How is God loving me? How is God in my life right now? And so I invite all of us to actually, in any moment, and actually every day, we can ask this same question, whether it's blue skies or whether it's dark skies that are overcast in the middle of storms, we get to ask the question, okay, how is God loving me right now? This is not someone else's story, and you're not merely part of someone else's story. Yes, we are all connected. Yes, we're part of each other's story, but you have your story as well. How is God loving you right now? How is God calling you to trust him right now? How is God calling you to surrender to him right now? What is God doing in this? Because so often, I remember talking with this young gal who her boyfriend had broken up with her, went to seminary, and trial and stress and strain, and pointing out to her that God is doing something in you in this that he couldn't do without this. That God is doing something in your heart that he couldn't do without this. Obviously, God can use anything, right? It doesn't have to be this. But if he is doing this, if you are going through this, then God is actually using this. So for all of us, regardless of the situation, the circumstance, being broken up with, not broken up with, whatever, what you're going through, God is doing something in this that he couldn't do without this. So the question again, how is God loving me right now? How is God calling me to surrender right now? How is God calling me to trust him right now? How is God calling me to enter more deeply into his heart right now? This is your story. And whatever the suffering is, whatever the heartbreak is, whatever the trial is, whatever the season in your life is, God is always asking. God is always inviting. He's always drawing us closer to his heart. So, how is God loving you right now? Because he does. God loves you right now and always. He loves you and he won't stop loving you.
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What if I told you? What if I told you? I'm helping you live with Spirit. I'm sorry.

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In the name of the Father, the Son, and the Holy Spirit, amen. Today we're reading from Luke chapter 6, verse 41 and 42. Why do you notice the splinter in your brother's eye, but do not perceive the wooden beam in your own? How can you say to your brother, "Brother, let me remove that splinter in your eye," when you do not even notice the wooden beam in your own eye? Father, we come before you on this day, and we pray especially on the anniversary of September 11th. We lift up the souls of those who perished on that day. Welcome them into your loving arms and comfort their families and friends. We pray for all of those that were our first responders. And may the courage of the first responders still inspire us to serve others selflessly. We pray today for all of those who are struggling. We lift up Bea for her health and finances, for Roger and Irene. We pray for the repose of the soul of Jay and Barbara and Olga. We lift up Taylor and William. We also pray for Anthony and Ernie today. Lord, we ask for peace in the world, peace in our country. Pray for a greater respect of all human life. And we lift up this radio ministry to you. Your words be said, your will be done. And we ask all of these things in your name. Amen. In the name of the Father, the Son, and the Holy Spirit. Amen. Hey, thanks for praying with us.

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Have you ever asked the question, how are you? And the person just kind of knee jerks back and says, I'm fine, or good, or busy. I know busy is my kind of default. But in conjunction with the fact that September is Suicide Awareness Prevention Month, let's talk about how maybe we can ask something a little bit different. And, you know, maybe they do say fine, but maybe you can follow up with no, but how are you really doing? Like, how is, you know, how are you coping with everyone out of the house now? Or how are you feeling since mom passed? Or what's been taking up some space in your heart, in your head lately? And maybe sharing what is going on with you in hopes that that person would open up and say, well, I'm not really okay, but, you know, I get by, or whatever kind of comes with that conversation. Because if we can talk about it, and we can stop maybe just being like subtle about it, then it comes to the surface. Some really great tips, by the way, if you want to check this out. Maybe you have someone in your life that you're like, I just can't do that. Some really good tips over on alatia.org.

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1: Coming up next Saturday, September 19th, Mary Queen of Carmel Community is offering three sessions to learn about what secular Carmelites are. 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
2: 25 years ago, the sun rose on an ordinary day. People were starting work, kids filling classrooms. Then something changed. A whisper, fearful glances, news spreading from worried faces. Groups of us gathered around a TV, watching the unimaginable happen.
3: There's been some sort of explosion at the World Trade Center in New York City.
4: It's believed a 737 has crashed into the side of the building. Joining us right now...
5: Ms. Justin, you were looking at the World Trade Center, and we have unconfirmed reports this morning that a plane has crashed into one of the towers of the World Trade Center.
2: But on a day of darkness and pain, hope shined through. In the first responders who risked their lives to help others. In the parents holding their kids tighter than they ever have. In a nation reconnecting with God like never before.
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staying. Sometimes it means forgiving. Sometimes it means carrying a cross. The cross wasn't Jesus's defeat. It showed how far God's love would go for you and for me. If you didn't hear, The Passion of the Christ returns to theaters, I think starting today. And if maybe you weren't alive when it came out the first time and you've never seen it on the big screen, maybe watch it again. Not just to remember why he suffered, but why he did it. And it's also a preparation of, you know, the sequel coming out. I believe it's next March. And that will be such an exciting time to see that story play out in the way that Mel Gibson, you know, does his cinematography. It's just absolutely amazing. But if you've never seen The Passion of the Christ, it's going to be in theaters for a re-release in honor of the anniversary. And it's a whole experience. It's a beautiful one. And if you can, go see it.

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1: He's like, guys, you want to pick some corn? 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My mind was blown.
2: Okay.
1: So every ear of corn has an even number of rows on it. Every single corn.
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1: I was like, guys, can we just appreciate God and how cool his creation is?
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2: Got some new albums coming out. Corey Asbury on September 18th. Megan Woods, her debut album on October 9th. And SEU Worship will release a live album called Found in the Field. Jamie McDonald released a track called Roots, which is inspired by The Chosen. Ryan Stevenson celebrated 10 years of his hit song In the Eye of the Storm. It's my personal Living with Spirit song. And he released a cover of his own song called Eye of the Storm a decade later, and also the kids' version of the song. Finally, Chris Tomlin is going on a Christmas tour with two dates in Florida, Daytona Beach and Pensacola, in the beginning of December. My name's Francesca. That's your new Music Flash on Spirit FM.
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0: Michael Judge's body was the first one released from Ground Zero. His death certificate has the number one on the top. Of the thousands of people who perished in that terrible Holocaust, why was Michael Judge number one? And I think I know the reason. Michael's goal and purpose in life was to bring the firemen to the point of death so they would be ready to meet their maker. Michael Judge could not have ministered to them all. It was physically impossible in this life. In the next few weeks, we're going to have name after name of people who are being brought out of that rubble. And Michael Judge is going to be on the other side of death to greet them instead of send them there. And so this morning, we come to bury Mike Judge's body, but not his spirit. We come to bury his voice, but not his message. We come to bury his hands, but not his good works. We come to bury his heart, but not his love. Never his love.
1: Now that is from the sermon or a homily from Father Michael Judge, the first victim of 9/11, his funeral mass. And I think it can be applied to any one of the people that we lose in this life, maybe prematurely. Maybe, you know, I lost my grandmother at 96, and it still was not enough time for me to spend with her. And those people, they live on in our hearts. They live on in our traditions. They live on in the beautiful things that we remember about them, or the quirky ways that they had. And that's what we have to get to listen to remember, to hold on to in those hard and dark times.

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0: If I had to describe my relationship with the Holy Spirit, I'd say he's probably my best friend. Hey, I'm Francesca from Evenings and Sunday Praise. I came to know Jesus through personal encounters with the Holy Spirit, especially through music, where I could sense the Lord speaking directly to my heart. But lately, I've been in a drier season of prayer. I haven't been hearing him as clearly, and the Lord has been drawing me towards something I'd avoided for years: structured prayer. I've started praying the Liturgy of the Hours and taking daily rosary walks with my husband. You know, years ago, I thought those prayers might feel rigid or impersonal. Instead, they've become a gift. When I don't have the words, they give me words to pray. And when I don't feel anything, they help me remain close to him. What I resisted for so long has become the very way that the Lord is loving me today, reminding me that his presence doesn't depend on my feelings.
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You know, next week here on Spirit FM, it's a party. 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And it's because we get to celebrate with you about Spirit FM, but also we have some special guests that come in and join us. I know that Bishop Parks is coming in. Father Christian is coming in. I heard a rumor Salty Ted is going to be joining us in the studio. And it's just going to be an awesome time to celebrate this ministry. 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And it's all because of your love. 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

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Hey, it's Olivia. Well, I hope the rest of your Friday is going to go well. Go by fast and have an amazing weekend. I'll see you back tomorrow for the More Music Weekend right here on your Spirit FM. 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
1: Hey, friend, it's Francesca filling in for Fernando. Say that 10 times fast for the last day before he's home from vacation. It was nice to hang out with you, but today we're doing Hang On, Let Me Ask My Wife and the 7-Question Challenge. Hang On, Let Me Ask My Wife is going to be a best of situation. We're going to play one of Lisa and Fernando's old ones, so stick around.

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1: It's about time.
0: Get ready for Hang On, Let Me Ask My Wife.
2: How you doing? It's Fernando here with a very special guest. My wife.
1: Hello.
2: Hello. Welcome to the show. It's good to have you here.
1: It's great to be here.
2: So, recently I was talking about how there was a study done asking kids about how good their parents were as drivers. And they basically, it came down to dad is a better driver, but dad also speeds too much and he's prone to road rage. So I was thinking that, okay, you're more likely to get into a very bad crash with dad, but, you know, with mom, you may get more fender benders, but they're less dangerous.
1: I could see that. Well, first of all, I love any time that you and I talk about parenting because we're maybe some of the least qualified people to do so. We're very good armchair parents.
2: Yeah.
1: We like to sit back and say, oh, well, here's what I would do. Parenting's easy.
2: Well, we have a dog. It's just like a kid, right?
1: Our fur child.
2: Sure.
1: Yeah. Not quite. Not quite the same. What's interesting about this is it's the kids' perception of their parents driving, right? Mm-hmm. So what I think is happening is the kids are sitting in the back seat and they're listening to their parents' reactions to what's happening around them, and that's creating their perception. Although maybe they can actually feel the car going faster with dad than with mom. But I feel like they think their dads are better drivers because their dads think that they're better drivers. So what they hear their dad saying is, get out of the way. What are you doing that for? And, you know, talking to, criticizing everybody else's driving.
2: Right.
1: Whereas maybe mom, if she's anything like me, is like, ooh, I'm just going to try to sneak in here. Thank you for letting me in. And, you know, just much more kind of like defensive driving, or maybe taking some of the more of the fault on ourselves than blaming it on other people. So I wonder if that's why the perception is dad's a better driver, but that goes hand in hand with the road rage too, right? Like, get out of the way. You know, they know what dad knows what he's doing. It's everybody else who doesn't know what they're doing.
3: Oh,

0: Didn't catch the Spirit FM morning show? Here's what you missed.
1: Gary's a retired farmer, so he knows a lot about corn.
2: Okay.
1: He's like, guys, you want to pick some corn? We got the coolest fact. My mind was blown.
2: Okay.
1: So every ear of corn has an even number of rows on it. Every single corn.
2: There's never an odd number. A corn with an odd number
1: of
2: rows?
1: I was like, guys, can we just appreciate God and how cool his creation is?
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1: Hi, I'm Greg Schutte, Director of Marriage Works Ohio, Catholic therapist and author of the Building a Eucharistic Marriage course. 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Are we not to do the same? 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
1: I hope you have what it takes to beat the 7 question challenge because we are playing a little recap. 7 question challenge is a 7 question true or false quiz. You get all the questions correct, you win our respect, and today the prize is an imaginary deluxe camping hammock overlooking the Tampa Bay area with absolutely zero mosquitoes. Absolutely none. So the prizes are imaginary, right? But the bragging rights are real. Today we are talking about camping in honor of our fundraiser starting on Monday. Our theme is Hope Leads the Way. It's kind of like a camping theme. So we're talking about camping. The first question of the 7 question challenge. Turn on your ears. Florida has more freshwater springs than any other state in the country. True or false? Florida has more freshwater springs than any other state in the country. True or false? Let me know. 1-800-223-9286.

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1: Hey there, thanks for calling Spirit FM. What's your name?
2: Elizabeth.
1: Elizabeth, are you ready to play the 7-question challenge?
2: Sure.
1: Awesome. All right, question one. Florida has more freshwater springs than any other state in the country. True or false?
2: I would say yes, and if it's no, it'll be Arkansas.
1: Well, you were right the first time. It's true.
2: Okay.
1: All right, question two. The Great Smoky Mountains is America's oldest national park. True or false?
2: Oh, gosh. True.
1: I'm sorry, Elizabeth, that one's false. Yellowstone was established in 1872, and that is recognized as the world's first national park.
2: Darn it. Well, thank you so much.
1: Thanks for playing, Elizabeth. Have a great day.
2: You too. Bye-bye.
1: Bye. That was Elizabeth's attempt at the 7-question challenge, and she got the first question right, and you should technically know the answer to the second question now. So do you think you can beat the next 5-7-question challenge? Give me your best guess. 1-800-223-9286.

0: have what it takes to beat the seven. Question challenge.
1: Thanks for calling Spirit FM. What's your name?
2: Robin.
1: Robin, you ready to play the 7-question challenge?
2: Yes.
1: All right.
2: Yes, I'm ready.
1: Question one. Florida has more freshwater springs than any other state in the country. True or false?
2: That's true.
1: Mm-hmm. Question two. The Great Smoky Mountains is America's oldest national park. True or false?
2: That is a false.
1: Woohoo! All right. Question three. You can determine the temperature by counting a cricket's chirps.
2: That's true.
1: That it? How did you know that? That's true.
2: There's lots of crickets around my house.
1: Question four. All bears hibernate throughout the entire winter. True or false?
2: All bears, huh? I would say false.
1: Yeah, you got it. You knew that word, that ultimatum word.
2: Yeah.
1: All right, question five. Florida has more than 170 state parks and trails.
2: That's true.
1: That's true. Question six. Yep. Moss always grows on the north side of the tree, making it a reliable wilderness compass. True or false?
2: That's true.
1: Ah, that one's actually false. Robin,
2: okay.
1: You were so close. So moisture and shade typically matter more than the actual direction of the tree. So the moss could try to navigate you home, but you might not go exactly where you plan.
2: Might not get there. Okay. Thanks a lot.
1: Thanks for playing, Robin. Have a great weekend.
2: Okay. You too.
1: Bye.

0: 25 years ago, the sun rose on an ordinary day. People were starting work, kids filling classrooms. Then something changed. A whisper, fearful glances, news spreading from worried faces. Groups of us gathered around a TV, watching the unimaginable happen.
1: There's been some sort of explosion at the World Trade Center in New York City.
2: It's believed the 737 has crashed into the side of the building. Joining us right now...
3: This just in, you were looking at the World Trade Center, and we have unconfirmed reports this morning that a plane has crashed into one of the towers of the World Trade Center.
0: But on a day of darkness and pain, hope shined through. In the first responders who risked their lives to help others. In the parents holding their kids tighter than they ever have. In a nation reconnecting with God like never before.
4: Tonight I ask for your prayers for all those who grieve. 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Even though I walk through the valley of the shadow of death, I fear no evil, for you are with me.
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1: Hey, thanks for calling Spirit FM. How you doing?
2: I'm doing wonderful. I've been listening to this, I don't know what to call a quiz, if you will, questions, and I was hoping to have the opportunity to play.
3: Let's do it. Seven questions. Are you ready?
2: Yes.
3: All right. Question one. Florida has more freshwater springs than any other state in the country. True or false?
2: That's true.
3: Question two. The Great Smoky Mountains is America's oldest national park. True or false?
2: False.
3: I have
2: helpers.
3: You got a team. I like it.
2: Yeah.
4: Yes, guys, all three.
2: All right.
3: Question three. You can determine the temperature by counting a cricket's chirps. True or false?
2: True.
3: Question four. All bears hibernate throughout the entire winter. True or false?
2: False.
3: Question five. Florida has more than 170 state parks and trails. True or false?
2: True.
3: Question six.
2: Yes.
3: Moss always grows on the north side of the tree, making it a reliable wilderness compass. True or false?
2: That's false.
3: All right. You ready for question number seven?
2: Yeah.
3: All right. Question seven. The smell of freshly cut grass is actually part of the plant's response to being damaged. True or false?
2: Wow, that's a great question.
3: Mm-hmm.
2: What do you guys think? I would say true. Let's say true.
3: And you are correct. You're so excited. Wow. Okay. Well, you win an imaginary hammock overlooking Tampa Bay with no mosquitoes. You are welcome.
2: That sounds wonderful.
3: And tell everyone who helps you live with Spirit.
2: 90.5. We love you and we thank you.

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3: And a happy, happy Friday to you. I'm Francesca. I've been filling in for Fernando all week long, and this is our last day together. Wah, wah, wah. You get Fernando back on Monday. You're welcome. As far as today, we're going to keep the Friday formula. Hang on, let me ask my wife. We're going to play a replay from Fernando and Lisa, and then we're going to hit the 7-question challenge, all coming up on the way home.

0: Fernando has his say every day. Now, it's Lisa's turn.
1: It's about time.
0: Get ready for Hang On, Let Me Ask My Wife.
2: How you doing? It's Fernando here with a very special guest. My wife.
1: Hello.
2: Hello. Welcome to the show. It's good to have you here.
1: It's great to be here.
2: So, recently I was talking about how there was a study done asking kids about how good their parents were as drivers. And they basically, it came down to dad is a better driver, but dad also speeds too much and he's prone to road rage. So I was thinking that, okay, you're more likely to get into a very bad crash with dad, but, you know, with mom, you may get more fender benders, but they're less dangerous.
1: I could see that. Well, first of all, I love any time that you and I talk about parenting because we're maybe some of the least qualified people to do so. We're very good armchair parents.
2: Yeah. So.
1: We like to sit back and say, oh, well, here's what I would do. Yeah. Parenting's easy.
2: Well, we have a dog. It's just like a kid, right?
1: Our fur child.
2: Sure.
1: Yeah. Not quite. Not quite the same. What's interesting about this is it's the kids' perception of their parents driving, right? Mm-hmm. So what I think is happening is the kids are sitting in the back seat and they're listening to their parents' reactions to what's happening around them, and that's creating their perception. Although maybe they can actually feel the car going faster with dad than with mom. But I feel like they think their dads are better drivers because their dads think that they're better drivers. So what they hear their dad saying is, get out of the way. What are you doing that for? And, you know, talking to, criticizing everybody else's driving.
2: Right.
1: Whereas maybe mom, if she's anything like me, is like, ooh, I'm just going to try to sneak in here. Thank you for letting me in. And, you know, just much more kind of like defensive driving, or maybe taking some of the more of the fault on ourselves than blaming it on other people. So I wonder if that's why the perception is dad's a better driver, but that goes hand in hand with the road rage too, right? Like, get out of the way. You know, they know what dad knows what he's doing. It's everybody else who doesn't know what they're doing.

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0: Got some new albums coming out. Corey Asbury on September 18th. Megan Woods, her debut album on October 9th. And SEU Worship will release a live album called Found in the Field. Jamie McDonald released a track called Roots, which is inspired by The Chosen. Ryan Stevenson celebrated 10 years. 10 years of his hit song, In the Eye of the Storm. It's my personal Living with Spirit song. And he released a cover of his own song called Eye of the Storm a decade later, and also the kids' version of the song. Finally, Chris Tomlin is going on a Christmas tour with two dates in Florida, Daytona Beach and Pensacola, in the beginning of December. My name's Francesca. That's your new Music Flash on Spirit FM.
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0: Do you have what it takes to beat the seven? Question challenge.
1: Hey, friend, it is seven question challenge time. That means we're going to play a seven question true or false quiz. If you get all the questions correct, you win this beautiful imaginary prize, a deluxe camping hammock overlooking Tampa Bay with absolutely zero mosquitoes. Ask me how I did it. That's beautiful imagination. So today our theme is camping because our fundraiser starts on Monday, which is themed around camping. Hope leads the way. And so our seven question challenge is a campfire know-it-all. Question one, Florida black bears can climb trees. True or false? This is a terrifying question. Florida black bears can climb trees. True or false? Let me know. 1-800-223-9286. Call and play the seven question challenge.

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0: have what it takes to beat the seven. Question challenge.
1: Hey there, what's your name?
2: It's Jody.
1: Hi, Jody. How you doing?
2: I'm good, Fred. How are you? It's been a long time.
1: I know. It's pretty awesome. You ready to play the 7-question challenge?
2: Throw it at me, girl. Let's go.
1: Let's do it. Question one, Florida black bears can climb trees. True or false?
2: I believe that's true.
1: It is true. Isn't that scary?
2: It's kind of scary.
1: Question two, poison ivy always has 3 leaves.
2: True.
1: Leaves of 3, let it be. Question three, an owl can rotate its head all the way around 360 degrees. True or false?
2: I believe that's true.
1: Not quite true. I'm sorry, Jody.
2: It's okay. Have a good day. Bye.
1: Thanks, you too. Bye. Hey there, who's this?
3: Chris and my daughter, Scarlett.
1: Hi, Chris and Scarlett. Are you ready to play the 7-question challenge?
3: Yes.
1: Let's do it. Question one, Florida black bears can climb trees. True or false?
3: True.
1: Question two, poison ivy always has 3 leaves. True or false?
3: True.
1: Very true. Leaves of 3, let it be. Question three, an owl can rotate its head all the way around 360 degrees. True or false?
3: False.
1: Very good. Question four, lightning is hotter than the surface of the sun. True or false?
3: I think that's true.
1: That is true. Very good. Question five, if you're lost in the wilderness, following a river downstream will always lead you to civilization.
3: Yes.
1: That one's not quite true. That one is false. Chris, you were doing great.
3: Okay.
1: You were doing really well. Thank you for calling. Hey there, who's this?
4: We're trying to do 7-question challenge if you're ready.
1: That is perfect. I'm ready. Sounds like you're ready. Let's go. Question one, Florida black bears can climb trees. True or false?
4: False.
1: Oh, no, that one's true. A Florida black bear can climb a tree. Isn't that crazy?
5: Is that crazy, she said?
4: Yeah, I thought they would break a branch or something.
1: I know, that's what I thought, too.
5: Oh, thank you.
1: Thank you. Bye. Have a great weekend, guys. Bye. Got some players for the 7-question challenge today. You still have a chance to win, by the way. We got through question 5. Which means there's two more opportunities for you to get the 7-question challenge and win that imaginary prize. You think you got it? 1-800-223-9286.

0: You have what it takes to beat the seven. Question challenge.
1: Hey there, who's this?
2: Hello, it's Alaric.
1: Hi there, are you ready to play the 7-question challenge?
2: Yes.
1: All right, Florida black bears can climb trees, true or false?
2: True.
1: Correct. Question 2, poison ivy always has 3 leaves, true or false?
2: True.
1: Question 3, an owl can rotate its head all the way around 360 degrees, true or false?
2: False.
1: That's true? Or no, false is correct. Sorry. Question 4. Lightning is hotter than the surface in the sun. True or false?
2: True.
1: Question 5. If you're lost in the wilderness, following a river downstream will always lead you to civilization. True or false?
2: False.
1: Question 6. Florida has native fireflies. True or false?
2: True.
1: All right, question 7. Are you ready?
2: Yes.
1: All right, a campfire can reach temperatures above 1,000 degrees. True or false?
2: False.
1: Ah! That one was true. You got so close.
2: Yes.
1: All the way to the end. Thanks for calling. Thanks for playing.
2: Thank you.
1: Bye.
2: Bye.
1: Hello, who's this?
3: Yeah. It's Fran and Sarah.
1: Fran and Sarah?
3: Yeah.
1: Hi, are you ready to play the 7-question challenge?
3: Yep.
1: All right, question 1. Florida black bears can climb trees, true or false?
3: True.
1: Good. Question 2. Poison ivy always has 3 leaves, true or false?
3: True.
1: Good. Question 3. An owl can rotate its head all the way around 360 degrees?
3: False.
1: Question 4. Lightning is hotter than the surface of the sun, true or false?
3: True.
1: Question 5. If you're lost in the wilderness, following a river downstream will always lead you to civilization. True or false?
3: False.
1: And question 6. Florida has native fireflies. True or false?
3: True.
1: Question 7. Last one. A campfire can reach temperatures above 1,000 degrees. True or false?
3: True.
1: You won the 7-question challenge.
2: Yes.
1: Woohoo. You get an imaginary prize. It is a camping hammock that overlooks Tampa Bay and no mosquito bites. That's pretty great.
2: Yay.
4: Excellent.
1: Thank you guys for playing.
2: You'll enjoy that.
1: Of course.
2: Thank you.
1: Bye.
3: Bye.
1: 7-question challenge got a winner for the 4 p.m. And if you're bummed because you didn't get to play, I'm sorry, I saw some people were calling, didn't get to grab you quite yet. Don't worry about it. We've got a 5 p.m. too and a 6 p.m. So we can play the 7-question challenge again in just a little bit.

0: 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Our Hopesgiving 2026 celebration is here. 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
2: John Abruzzo. You don't know him. You've probably never met him. But John Abruzzo worked on the 69th floor of the North Tower, and he used a wheelchair. And when 9/11 happened back in 2001, he could not simply walk down 69 flights of stairs. But his coworkers came to his help. 10 of his coworkers put him into an evacuation chair, and they took turns carrying him down. They stayed together until they all made it out. Hey, friend, I'm Francesca. Thanks for listening to Spirit FM. Today marks 25 years since September 11, 2001. And in response to this emergency, this very scary time, the World Trade Center actually became the largest rescue operation in New York City history. I mean, you've got John's 10 coworkers, but also 2,000 police officers and nearly 1,000 firefighters and more than 100 ambulances. All of these people responded. But note that it wasn't just professional first responders. Coworkers, complete strangers, they all helped one another evacuate or care for injured people. And they offered reassurance to even the most frightened people. While it is a day that is scary, and it's not a day that we remember fondly, it is a day where hope still shines, where people still show up. It shows that on an extraordinarily scary day, there were thousands of examples of people, everyday people, choosing kindness and choosing courage. There are going to be moments in our lives where the world is going to show us the absolute worst. But if you look carefully, you'll almost always find somebody showing you that human beings can be really wonderful people, especially at their best. When something scary happens, look for the helpers. And you know, Jesus also asks us to take that one step further, to not just look for the helpers, but to become one.

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2: Happy Friday. I'm Francesca, filling in for Fernando for the last day. The last day of his vacation is today. He will be back on Monday. I know you miss him. In the meantime, you and I are going to follow the Friday formula. You know what that means? Hang on, let me ask my wife. We're going to do a replay from Fernando and Lisa and the 7-question challenge, all coming up on your Friday.

0: Fernando has his say every day. Now, it's Lisa's turn.
1: It's about time.
0: Get ready for Hang On, Let Me Ask My Wife.
2: How you doing? It's Fernando here with a very special guest. My wife.
1: Hello.
2: Hello. Welcome to the show. It's good to have you here.
1: It's great to be here.
2: So, recently I was talking about how there was a study done asking kids about how good their parents were as drivers. And they basically, it came down to dad is a better driver, but dad also speeds too much and he's prone to road rage. So I was thinking that, okay, you're more likely to get into a very bad crash with dad, but, you know, with mom, you may get more fender benders, but they're less dangerous.
1: I could see that. Well, first of all, I love any time that you and I talk about parenting because we're maybe some of the least qualified people to do so. We're very good armchair parents.
2: Yeah.
1: So. We like to sit back and say, oh, well, here's what I would do. Yeah. Parenting's easy.
2: Well, we have a dog. It's just like a kid, right?
1: Our fur child.
2: Sure.
1: Yeah. Not quite. Not quite the same. What's interesting about this is it's the kids' perception of their parents driving, right? Mm-hmm. So what I think is happening is the kids are sitting in the back seat and they're listening to their parents' reactions to what's happening around them, and that's creating their perception. Although maybe they can actually feel the car going like faster with dad than with mom. But I feel like they think their dads are better drivers because their dads think that they're better drivers. So what they hear their dad saying is, get out of the way. What are you doing that for? And, you know, talking to, criticizing everybody else's driving.
2: Right.
1: Whereas maybe mom, if she's anything like me, is like, ooh, I'm just going to try to sneak in here. Thank you for letting me in. And, you know, just much more kind of like defensive driving, or maybe taking some of the more of the fault on ourselves than blaming it on other people. So I wonder if that's why the perception is dad's a better driver, but that goes hand in hand with the road rage too, right? Like, get out of the way. You know, they know what dad knows what he's doing. It's everybody else who doesn't know what they're doing.
3: Oh.

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0: 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I have this issue through Instagram Reels. I don't know if you've ever done this, where I keep accidentally reposting things. 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It happens all the time. Anyway, that's kind of besides the point. 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
1: 25 years ago, the sun rose on an ordinary day. People were starting work, kids filling classrooms. Then something changed. A whisper, fearful glances, news spreading from worried faces. Groups of us gathered around a TV, watching the unimaginable happen.
2: There's been some sort of explosion at the World Trade Center in New York City.
3: It's believed a 737 has crashed into the side of the building. Joining us right now...
4: This just in, you were looking at the World Trade Center, and we have unconfirmed reports this morning that a plane has crashed into one of the towers of the World Trade Center.
1: But on a day of darkness and pain, hope shined through. In the first responders who risked their lives to help others. In the parents holding their kids tighter than they ever have. In a nation reconnecting with God like never before.
5: Tonight I ask for your prayers for all those who grieve. 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Even though I walk through the valley of the shadow of death, I fear no evil, for you are with me.
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14: 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Cause I can't find a pulse, can't find the beat. Flatlined all the time, checking on my vital signs. I can't even stand the sight of me. It was hard to find you in the pain, but it's harder now that I

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1: Hey, friend, it's time for 7 Question Challenge. I know you love playing this with Fernando. I do, too. 7 Question Challenge is a 7-question true or false quiz. You get all of them right, you win a wonderful imaginary present, a deluxe camping hammock overlooking all of Tampa Bay with absolutely no mosquitoes. That's how you know it's imaginary, my friend. So, this hour, we are talking about the theme of our fundraiser, Hope Leads the Way. So we're talking about hope. 7 questions about hope. I think you got it. Question 1. The word hope appears in the titles of books of the Bible. I'll read it again. Question 1. The word hope appears in the titles of books in the Bible. True or false? 1-800-223-9286. Call in to play the 7-question challenge.

0: have what it takes to beat the seven. Question challenge.
1: Hey there, it's Francesca. Who's this?
2: This is the Conrad family.
1: Hi, Conrad family. Are you ready to play the seven question challenge?
2: Yes.
1: All right, question one. The word hope the word hope appears in the titles of the books of the Bible. True or false?
2: False.
1: That is correct. Question two. In the Bible, Noah receives an olive leaf as a sign that the floodwaters are receding. True or false?
2: An olive leaf or an olive branch?
1: I will accept leaf or branch. Either is applicable here.
2: Oh, okay. Yes.
1: True. Correct. Question three. The traditional Christian symbols for the theological virtues of faith, hope, and charity include a cross, anchor, and heart. True or false?
2: True.
1: That's correct. Question four. The phrase, hope is the thing with feathers, comes from scripture. True or false?
2: Hope is the thing with feathers?
1: Yeah. This is a hard one.
2: False,
1: you're correct. It is false. It's from a poem by Emily Dickinson. Question five. Romans says hope does not disappoint. True or false?
2: True.
1: Question six. St. Peter was a carpenter before following Jesus. True or false?
2: False.
1: That is correct. St. Peter was a fisherman. And question seven. The letter to the Hebrews describes hope as an anchor of the soul. True or false?
2: True.
1: That is correct. You got all seven questions for the seven question challenge.
2: Yay!
1: You win the imaginary prize of a camping hammock overlooking Tampa Bay with no mosquitoes.
2: Thank you.
1: Awesome. Have a great weekend, guys.
2: You too. Thanks.
1: Bye.
2: Hi, this is Noah and Nathaniel. We're coming back to do the seven question challenge.
1: Question one. The word hope appears in the titles of books of the Bible. True or false?
2: True.
3: Wait. The title itself?
1: The title itself.
3: Let me think about this.
2: I don't
3: see any that say hope in the middle in there.
1: Correct. There is no biblical book called Hope. That was a tricky one.
3: There is a lot of hope in the Bible. I do know that much.
1: There you go. Question two. In the Bible, Noah receives an olive leaf as a sign that the floodwaters are receding. True or false?
2: True.
1: Question three. The traditional Christian symbols for the theological virtues of faith, hope, and charity include a cross, an anchor, and a heart. True or false?
3: Wow. I think I'm going to say true.
2: I'm going to say true, too.
1: True is correct.
3: Woo! Yeah.
1: Okay, question four. The phrase, hope is the thing with feathers, comes from scripture. True or false?
3: I've never heard that in scripture. False.
1: False. You're correct. It's from a poem by Emily Dickinson. Question five. Question five. Romans says hope does not disappoint. True or false?
2: True.
1: Question six. Yeah. St. Peter was a carpenter before following Jesus. True or false?
3: False.
1: All right. Last question. The letter Hebrews describes hope as an anchor of the soul. True or false?
3: It's true.
2: True.
1: Look at you. You won the seven question challenge again.
3: Yay! They wanted to call you back, Miss Francesca. They said, we got to call. We got to do it. They got a new seven question challenge. We got to do it.
1: Look, so I love you. It. I love hearing from you.
3: You're so kind. Have a wonderful day, and thank you for listening to the Spirit FM on 90.5 FM.

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What if I told you? What if I told you? I'm helping you live with Spirit. I'm sorry.

0: 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What if I told you that I believe it?
1: Hi, my name is Larry from Plant City, Florida. 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

0: If I had to describe my relationship with the Holy Spirit, I'd say he's probably my best friend. Hey, I'm Francesca from Evenings and Sunday Praise. I came to know Jesus through personal encounters with the Holy Spirit, especially through music, where I could sense the Lord speaking directly to my heart. But lately, I've been in a drier season of prayer. I haven't been hearing him as clearly, and the Lord has been drawing me towards something I'd avoided for years: structured prayer. I've started praying the Liturgy of the Hours and taking daily rosary walks with my husband. You know, years ago, I thought those prayers might feel rigid or impersonal. Instead, they've become a gift. When I don't have the words, they give me words to pray. And when I don't feel anything, they help me remain close to him. What I resisted for so long has become the very way that the Lord is loving me today, reminding me that his presence doesn't depend on my feelings.
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The internet is full of opinions. Everyone has something to say. Everyone has something they're passionate about. But what really kills me is when we see people sharing their lives, sharing their hearts, being vulnerable, and then getting shot down for it. People telling them they're not good enough. They're not doing it right. In certain relationships, we do have the ability to share with our friends, like, hey, I know you, and I know you can do better than this. I know that the Lord is calling you to do better. But when we're passing that kind of judgment on a complete stranger, normally the intention of it isn't kindness, it's not charity. In the Gospel of Luke, Jesus says, why do you notice the splinter in your brother's eye, but you don't perceive the wooden beam in your own? Like, how can you say to your brother, brother, let me remove that splinter in your eye, when you don't even notice the wooden beam in yours? We're so quick to pass judgment. We're not very quick to reflect on our own lives and how we can do better and how we can love better. So let's focus on that first. Will you pray with me? In the name of the Father, and of the Son, and of the Holy Spirit, today we pray for Bia's health and finances, for the repose of the soul of Jay, for Malik's cancer, for Ellen, who has an MRI on Tuesday, and for healing. We're praying for Andy, for Nick, who has cancer, and for Bonnie, a prayer of thanksgiving. And we lift up all the prayer intentions that the Spirit FM listeners hold right now in the silence of their hearts. Lord, help us to not be so judgmental, but to instead love our brothers and sisters more every single day, to notice the ways in which we can do better in loving you and serving your people, and to always act with charity and kindness. In the name of the Father, and of the Son, and of the Holy Spirit, amen. Thanks for praying with me.

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1: Parting is such sweet sorrow, and yet we must do it. Hey, I'm Francesca, filling in for Fernando on the way home. It's my last day filling in for him. He will be back hanging out with you on Monday. Monday is also fundraiser, so I might actually also be here hanging out with you on Monday. There's a chance. You're never getting rid of me. I'm so sorry. Anyway, we're going to follow the Friday formula. Fernando's Friday formula followed by Fran. All that to say, we're going to do Hang On, Let Me Ask My Wife and the 7-Question Challenge, all coming up on the way home.

0: Fernando has his say every day. Now, it's Lisa's turn.
1: It's about time.
0: Get ready for Hang On, Let Me Ask My Wife.
2: How you doing? It's Fernando here with a very special guest. My wife.
1: Hello.
2: Hello. Welcome to the show. It's good to have you here.
1: It's great to be here.
2: So, recently I was talking about how there was a study done asking kids about how good their parents were as drivers. And they basically, it came down to dad is a better driver, but dad also speeds too much and he's prone to road rage. So I was thinking that, okay, you're more likely to get into a very bad crash with dad, but, you know, with mom, you may get more fender benders, but they're less dangerous.
1: I could see that. Well, first of all, I love any time that you and I talk about parenting because we're maybe some of the least qualified people to do so. We're very good armchair parents.
2: Yeah.
1: We like to sit back and say, oh, well, here's what I would do. Yeah. Parenting's easy.
2: Well, we have a dog. It's just like a kid, right?
1: Our fur child.
2: Sure.
1: Yeah. Not quite. Not quite the same. What's interesting about this is it's the kids' perception of their parents driving, right? Mm-hmm. So what I think is happening is the kids are sitting in the back seat and they're listening to their parents' reactions to what's happening around them, and that's creating their perception. Although maybe they can actually feel the car going faster with dad than with mom. But I feel like they think their dads are better drivers because their dads think that they're better drivers. So what they hear their dad saying is, get out of the way. What are you doing that for? And, you know, talking to, criticizing everybody else's driving.
2: Right.
1: Whereas maybe mom, if she's anything like me, is like, ooh, I'm just going to try to sneak in here. Thank you for letting me in. And, you know, just much more kind of like defensive driving, or maybe taking some of the more of the fault on ourselves than blaming it on other people. So I wonder if that's why the perception is dad's a better driver, but that goes hand in hand with the road rage too, right? Like, get out of the way. You know, they know what dad knows what he's doing. It's everybody else who doesn't know what they're doing.

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2: I like that. For me and for my family.
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0: Fernando checked the soundboard twice, three times. The music's definitely on. Wait, is it? Yeah, it's on. And lift me up. 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

0: have what it takes to beat the seven question challenge.
1: The seven question challenge is a true or false quiz. You get all seven questions correct and you win. Today you are winning an imaginary deluxe camping hammock overlooking Tampa Bay with absolutely no mosquitoes. That is the only time the imaginary prize is better than the real prize, because no mosquitoes. So our theme is Ultimate Camping Challenge in honor of our fundraiser coming up tomorrow. No, it's Friday. Fundraiser starts on Monday. The theme is Hope Leads the Way. So, questions. Question number one. S'mores got their name because people supposedly kept asking for some more. Do you know the answer? True or false? S'mores got their name because people supposedly kept asking for some more. 1-800-223-9286.

0: have what it takes to beat the seven. Question challenge.
1: Hey there, this is Francesca. Who's this?
2: Hi, Francesca. This is Robbie.
1: Hi, Robbie. You ready to play the 7-question challenge?
2: I hope so. I mean, I'm ready, but I don't know how well I'm going
1: to do. You're emotionally prepared. That's half the battle. All right, question one. S'mores got their name because people kept asking for some more. True or false?
2: I'm sorry, say that again?
1: S'mores got their name because people kept asking for some more. True or false?
2: True.
1: True. Question two. Florida is home to more than 40 native species of snakes. True or false?
2: True.
1: True. Correct. Question three. Daddy long legs are among the most venomous creatures in the world, but their fangs are too small to bite humans. True or false?
2: I would say false.
1: Correct. That is false. Question four. You should run in a zigzag pattern if an alligator chases you.
2: True.
1: See, that's what I thought. That's what I was taught in elementary school. But it says false. Apparently, it's better if you can just get away quick rather than trying to zigzag.
2: All right. Well, at least I had an opportunity to try, and so that's all that matters. And, you know, thank
1: you. Of course. Thanks for playing, Robbie. Last chance at the 7-question challenge for this Friday. We got all the way 4 questions in, so there are just a few questions that are left to your imagination. Are you ready to risk it? To play the 7-question challenge, 1-800-223-9286.
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2: I've got so much to be thankful for. Look.

0: Do you have what it takes to beat the seven? Question challenge.
1: Hey there, who's this?
2: Hello, my name's Gabe.
1: Gabe, are you ready to play the 7-question challenge?
2: Yes.
1: Okay, I believe in you. Question one, s'mores got their name because people kept asking for some more. True or false?
2: True,
1: correct. Question two, Florida is home to more than 40 native species of snakes. True or false?
2: True.
1: Correct. Question three, daddy long legs are among the most venomous creatures in the world, but their fangs are too small to bite humans. True or false?
2: False.
1: Correct. Okay, question four, you should run in a zigzag pattern if an alligator chases you. True or false?
2: False.
1: False. Correct. All right, next one, question five. Raccoons wash their food because they're extremely concerned about cleanliness.
2: True.
1: Ah, that one's false.
2: No.
1: Raccoons, they do wash their food, but it's how they, like, investigate and manipulate their foods.
2: Ah, okay.
1: Well, Gabe, thanks for calling. Have a great weekend.
2: Thank you, too.
1: Bye. Hey there, who's this?
3: This is Noah and Nathaniel, and we're trying to...
1: Are you ready?
4: What is it? Yes! We found my dad.
1: I love you guys. I bet you're going to do it.
3: You're so cool.
1: Okay, question...
3: I love it, yeah.
1: Oh, I'm sorry. Go ahead. What'd you say?
3: No, they wanted to call again. I was like, well, she's got to give us a new challenge. And so here we are. And we're ready.
1: We have a new challenge this time. This set is harder than the other ones.
3: I think so.
4: We got this.
1: Okay, question one. S'mores got their name because people supposedly kept asking for some more. True or false?
4: True. Yeah.
1: True. That's correct. Question two, Florida is home to more than 40 native species of snakes. True or false?
4: True.
1: Question three, daddy long legs are among the most venomous creatures in the world, but their fangs are too small to bite humans. True or false?
4: False.
1: Correct. Yes. You are correct. Question four, you should run in a zigzag pattern if an alligator chases you. True or false?
4: False.
1: Correct. Good job. All right. Question five. Raccoons wash their food because they're extremely concerned about cleanliness. True or false?
3: False.
1: Correct. Question six. The North Star is the brightest star in the night sky. True or false?
4: True.
1: Ah, I'm so sorry, guys. That one's false.
4: Oh, man.
1: You guys are on a good run, though. You did great.
3: We tried. Well, thank you. Have a great day.
1: Thanks. Bye, guys. We're running out of time for the 7-question challenge this Friday, so I'm going to go ahead and give you the last question. The last question in this set, the only set that wasn't won. Florida's highest natural point is less than 400 feet above sea level. True or false? That one's true. Britain Hill is only about 345 feet above sea level, so it's not really a hill, but it's kind of the best we got here in Florida. Thanks for playing the 7-question challenge today. You'll have it again. Oh, not next week. We don't have it next week. Next week is fundraiser, but Fernanda will be back on Monday hanging out with you guys, and 7-question challenge will be back after the fundraiser.

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I don't know if you've ever put in headphones and gone grocery shopping. It is an extravagant experience. 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
1: Hey, friend, I'm Francesca filling in for Fernando this week on The Way Home. Today is the 25 years since 9/11/2001. And while it is a day that will live in infamy for this country, it is also a day that shows us a lot of hope and resilience of mankind. I mean, after the towers were struck, there were thousands of people trying to get out of Lower Manhattan, but Manhattan's an island. So people began gathering at the waterfront. They needed a way out. So the Coast Guard put out a call that basically said, all available boats, we need help. And people came. Ferries, tugboats, fireboats, police boats, private people, captains and crews who needed help and headed toward them. Together, they carried an estimated 300,000 to 500,000 people to safety in less than 9 hours. Nobody on those boats knew the people waiting on the shore, and they didn't ask them about their belief system or whether they had anything in common. They were simply people who needed a ride home. And people who had boats said, yeah, we can help. That is something worth remembering and worth passing on 25 years later when somebody calls for all available boats. Bring whatever you have. Maybe your boat is cooking. Maybe it's listening. Maybe you know how to fix things. Maybe you can sit beside someone at a hospital. Maybe you're a great prayer partner. God doesn't ask us to have every resource that everybody needs, but he asks us to be willing to offer the thing that is already in our hands.

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1: This is Ernie Kroger from Land O'Lakes, and you're listening to My Spirit FM. We have been listening to Spirit FM ever since we moved down here to Florida. Right in the beginning, we actually had a really pretty severe accident, and Spirit FM actually has been a part of our life almost the whole time. We used it as a really a way to keep us inspired and also keep our faith throughout the hard times. My son wound up going to Jesuit here in Tampa, and every day I drove him down to school and listened to Spirit FM every day on the radio. 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We now have our two granddaughters, and we just recently did a day sponsorship for each of them on their birthdays. Just the smile and the joy on all their faces, including my son and their mother. Just the joy seeing them and knowing that Spirit FM is such a big part of all of our lives. And it has really, truly been a blessing throughout all our time here in Florida and continues to be a blessing to all of us every day.
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September 11th. Praying for and remembering our heroes of the day. Praying for their families and those who are still suffering with illness and PTSD and trauma for their healing and their recovery. Man, it's a tough day. Always is. I don't know about you. The images and the stories are hard to watch. I can't really even watch them anymore. But I do try to, you know, watch some of the observances down at Ground Zero. And stand in solidarity with the families as this day is obviously still very, very difficult for all of us, but especially for those who lost loved ones. So, tough day, and let us be prayerful for those who have fallen and for the family and friends and for those who are still suffering illness and all kinds of trauma from that day.

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0: 25 years ago, the sun rose on an ordinary day. People were starting work, kids filling classrooms. Then something changed. A whisper, fearful glances, news spreading from worried faces. Groups of us gathered around a TV, watching the unimaginable happen.
1: There's been some sort of explosion at the World Trade Center in New York City.
2: The 737 has crashed into the side of the building. Joining us right now...
3: This just in, you were looking at the World Trade Center, and we have unconfirmed reports this morning that a plane has crashed into one of the towers of the World Trade Center.
0: But on a day of darkness and pain, hope shined through. In the first responders who risked their lives to help others. In the parents holding their kids tighter than they ever have. In a nation reconnecting with God like never before.
4: Tonight I ask for your prayers for all those who grieve. 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Even though I walk through the valley of the shadow of death, I fear no evil, for you are with me.
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Somebody's praying. Bay Turner, also Switchfoot coming up. Oh, man. Switchfoot. Probably one of my favorite bands. Top five favorite bands for sure. I think it was back in like 2000... maybe like 2017-ish. They were in Florida. They were doing radio tours, promoting... whenever Hello Hurricane came out. And we were on the East Coast, and I was able to go surfing with John and all the brothers there, all the crew of Switchfoot. It was a treat, man. Waves were decent, but I was just out there, just the band and myself surfing with Switchfoot, and just couldn't believe that I had the opportunity to do something I love, surf with one of the bands I love the most, Switchfoot. So it was quite the trip. Now, there were other people that were there, other radio people from across the country. But out of the couple dozen people that were invited to participate in this event that was on the beach there in Jacksonville, I was the only one that knew how to surf. So people went out initially, but, you know, within 5 or 10 minutes of floundering around in the rough surf, they, you know, they'd come in and gone up to the pool. And so John and them, they're surfers, so they stayed out. They were like, man, we're going to keep surfing. So I was just the last one out there. I was like, I couldn't believe it. Good memories. They're coming up.